So do you have any idea where Montenegro is? I just found out that that's it's a little bitty country. It's over kind of by Bosnia on the Balkan Peninsula. And that band is Eliza Stark and the Dappers. And they're the only rockabilly band in Montenegro, according to her. And that's a release. That song was released as a single. Broken Heel came out in March of 2024. And before that, we had OK Go, a band new to me, doing Love. They're an alt-rock pop band, originally from Chicago, but now they're L.A.-based. Now it's off their fifth studio album. And then for those of you that are fans of Maniacal Laughter, that was Imelda May doing Smoker's Song off her second album. She's an Irish songstress, and we started things off with Dave Matthews Band again. I'm all pumped up about Dave Matthews Band now. And that was Rapunzel. That was actually his closing song at the end of his, just before he did his encore. But just a lot of interesting tempo changes and just first-class musicians and just a great show.

Oh, anyways, I'm Doug Danger, and this is the On the River Show. Right now, it's 7:19. Be here with you till 10 o'clock tonight. 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Okay, this next set is going to include a song from way back in the 70s. One of my favorite songs from back then. But let's start things off with something that's absolutely brand new by Lake Street Dive. And this is You're Never Around.

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One month ago today, I was happy as a lark. But now I go for walks, to the movies, maybe to the park. I have a seat on the same old bench to watch the children play. You know, tomorrow is their future. But for me, just another day. They all gather around me. They seem to know my name. We laugh, tell a few jokes, but it still doesn't ease my pain. I know I can't hide from a memory, though day after day I've tried. I keep saying she'll be back, but today

Okay, that's a artist that's new to me. That's Nadia Sheikh. Name of the song was How to Lose a Friend. That came out last year, February of last year. She's a London, she's based in London, and she's half British, half Spanish. Again, Nadia Sheikh. And we started that set off with something that's just brand new from Lake Street Dive. Just came out a couple of weeks ago, You're Never Around. And that features, of course, the fabulous Rachel Price. After that, this band is called Illuminati Sons, and I think they're kind of a Hansons of the 2020s. There's three brothers. I think they're 13, 11, and 9. And the name of that song was Runaway. It just came out June of this year. And there's going to be something. Their father is a member of the band Walk Off the Earth. And I got a couple of songs of theirs coming up a little bit later. But again, really young guys. And after that, old school rhythm and blues, Chi Lights, Have You Seen Her, all the way back to 1971. They're from Chicago, and I think they've pretty much either most of them have died or kind of moved on to other things, I guess. And then we had, sadly, the Tonic Soul Fa, a cappella band from Twin Cities. I had just decided to call it quits after 30 years of being in the business. That song was, like I said, just one of those days. It came out in 2020. And we finished up with Nadia Sheikh and How to Lose a Friend. I'm Doug Danger. This is KAXE in Grand Rapids, KBXE, Bagley and Bemidji. It's the On the River Show. We'll be here till 10 o'clock tonight. 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Okay, let's see. What do we got coming up next here? Be sure to stay tuned, because at 8 o'clock we have our album of the week, and it's a good one this week. And I'd also like to give a shout-out to a couple of friends, Jolene Otting. I'm so glad that you tuned in. I'm glad you're listening. And Dave Peterson, again, it's always a treat to know that you're out there. And I've got Junior Brown coming up for you a little bit later. And the Lamsky kids, Taylor, Tucker, and Hannah, scattered around Minnesota and California. Thanks for tuning in, you guys. Okay, let's see. Coming up this next set, we have a song by a band called the Illitona Panpipe Group. And this is a band from... I'll have to research that a little bit more. But what this is all these are different lengths of PVC pipe. And there's a whole bunch of them, maybe like 20 or 30 of these guys have almost like a xylophone type thing where they just pound on these PVC pipes with basically ping pong paddles, and it creates a really cool song. And there's not really a title for this song, but again, the band is Illitona Panpipe Group.

That's Plain Letters by Madison Cunningham. She's a Southern California-based Americana artist, and that was off her second studio album, came out in 2019. The name of it was Who Are You Now? And we received support from the Veteran Mental Health Crisis Response Team of Itasca County. This crisis intervention service is a program of first call for help, 211, and provides free crisis assessments, stabilization services, referrals, and resourcing to veterans and their families who are in crisis. Trained providers are available to serve fellow veterans 24 hours a day, 7 days a week by dialing 211. Okay, we started that set off with, I figured out who those guys. It was the Illitona Panpipe Group, and they're from the Solomon Islands, which is off the northeast coast of Australia. Again, I just think they're just banging away on some PVC pipes. It's kind of interesting. And after that, we had Molly Mayer doing Someday Somebody off her third studio album. Came out in 2020. She's a Twin City-based Americana pop. They play frequently all over the state, and a lot of times she collaborates with Eric Koskinen too. Whiskey Brothers did Come Together, a nice cover of the old Beatles tune that just came out last year. We had Leslie Vincent. Oh, I got a chance. My wife and I got a chance to see her at a yard show hosted by some good friends of ours, Kim and Paul Durkee, a week or so ago. The name of that song was Psychedelics With You, and you don't really find that many, as far as I know anyways, of young women that go into jazz vocals like that, but she does, and she plays around. She's kind of getting to be having more of a following down in the Twin Cities, so it was real fun to see her, and I know she played at the Hewing Hotel with Sarah Morris, too, just a couple of weeks ago. We had Monrovia doing Garden Gate. He's a Liberian artist, came here, I think when he was seven. He was adopted by an American family when he was seven, and he's got... I think I read he's got 400 million views on TikTok, but that's got a nice song. And we finished it up with Madison Cunningham again doing Plain Letters. I'm Doug Danger, and this is 91.7 KAXE Grand Rapids, 90.5 KBXE Bagley Bemidji, 89.9 Brainerd, and on your smart speaker celebrating 50 years of People Powered Radio in northern Minnesota. 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Over in Grand Rapids right now, 65 degrees with light rain with thunder. Light winds out of the north, 4 miles an hour. Tonight, you can expect the low of 62 degrees with continuing thunderstorms, 99% chance of rain, maybe as much as close to 3/4 of an inch rain, maybe. And tomorrow, it'll clear up a little bit. Partly cloudy skies, high of 75, and about a 22% chance of precipitation. And tomorrow night in the Grand Rapids area, low of 58 degrees under cloudy skies. Okay, it's time. It's 8 o'clock. It's time for the album of the week, and this week it is. It's going to be. Oh, what did I have here? Oh, of course, it's Alabama Shakes doing. It's the name of the album is "I Must Be Dreaming," and she. Here we go, and the song I'm going to play is "How Love's Supposed to Go." She recently performed down at the Surly Brewery down in St. Paul, Minneapolis here earlier this summer. Really a great show. I didn't get a chance to see it, but I would love to have. This is her third studio album, but it's her first one in 11 years. And they were formed in Athens, Georgia, and they're down to where they just have kind of a trio now. But this album kind of highlights the vocals of Brittany Howard. Anyways, quit talking about it. Here it is. The name of this song is How Love's Supposed to Go.

See, I told you I was going to squeeze some boogie-woogie music in there. That was Corey Harris and Henry Butler. The name of the song was Let 'Em Roll. I think what I like about boogie-woogies, I just love the playful and the fun energy of the piano stuff. And actually, the piano player in that band is Henry Butler. I think he's blind since birth, and Corey Harris is the guitar player. That album was Voodoo Men's, came out in 2020. For that, we had the Angel City Chorale doing Siyahamba. That is a Zulu traditional folk song, and there are Angel City Chorale is a 160 member chorale group from Los Angeles, and they do songs in every genre: classical, jazz, folk, gospel, you name it, they do it all. Yeah, pretty fun. And a nice poppy tune by Josh Rivers, another artist new to me. The name of the song was 0749, and that was off her debut EP, Thank You So Very Much. It just came out in July of this year. Men at Work, all the way back to 1982, did Be Good Johnny. Nah. I love the way Colin Hay says that. Actually, I've used that before, too, that little punchline. They're from Melbourne, and the original band broke up in 1985, but I think Colin Hay still tours as a solo artist and probably plays some of the old Men at Work songs. And we started things off with our album of the week by Alabama Shakes. The name of the album is I Must Be Dreaming, and the name of that song was How's Love Supposed to Go? If you liked it or if you'd like to comment on it, please give us a call at 218-326-1234. Actually, you can text, I guess, would be the better way to do that. And again, it's 218-326-1234. Alabama Shakes. The name of the album is I Must Be Dreaming. I'm Doug Danger. Get to be here for another hour and 40 minutes. This is the On the River Show, and I'm having a lot of fun here in Bemidji. Playing these great songs, and I'm so happy that you've tuned in and decided to share some of your evening with me, listening to this great music that's out there. I'm always amazed at how much new, great tunes there are, and this next song is not new, but I really do like it. This is by Nico Case. The name of this song is Magpie to the Morning.

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So did you like that bass line there? I thought it was pretty amazing. And get this, that's done by a 14-year-old girl named. Her name is Ellen Alaverdian, and the name of the album or the name of the band is Gemini. The song is 13 Town. Just came out in June of this year. That's her debut album. So she's kind of a phenom, kind of a prodigy on the bass. She lives in Vegas, I think, is where what I read. For that, we had Walk Off the Earth, a band that's kind of new to me, but I think they've been around for a while. The name of the song was I'll Be There, and the father of the three boys that were in the Illuminati Sons, I was talking about in the first hour, plays in this band. And another thing, kind of interesting thing about that, I don't know if you ever saw, there's a cool video out there of this band playing Gautier's Somebody That I Used to Know. And all five of them are playing a single guitar. And I remember seeing that thing years ago, and I didn't realize that these were the guys that did that. Anyways, Walk Off the Earth, the name of the song was I'll Be There. For that, we had Peace by OAR from their eighth album. That came out a while back. They're from Rockville, Maryland. And here's kind of a cool thing about them. They just recently, they wrote a song called Our Diamond, Our District in conjunction with the Washington Nationals. I guess Rockville, Maryland must be, that must be the team for that area, the Nationals. But anyway, they wrote a song for those guys. Started things off with Nico Case, Magpie, To the Morning. And that's off her sixth studio album. Came out in 2013. She used to be the lead vocalist, or I think maybe she still is occasionally, for the New Pornographers. And that was her first solo album, came out in 2002. And she started as a musician in Vancouver all the way back in 1998. I'm Doug Danger. This is the On the River Show. So glad to be here with you. 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Let's see, what time is it? It's 8:38. I get to be here for another 20 hour and 22 minutes. Lots of more great music to go, and this next set is going to include something fun by Kat Robichaud, and also by a familiar artist everybody just loves. But you know, let's see, what did I say? It's 8:38. You know what it is? This is Zydeco time. So here's Dwayne Bobbsey.

So Minnesota got to continue its love affair with Bonnie Raitt at the grandstand opening day of the state fair. And my wife and I were fortunate enough to be able to be there, and just a wonderful show. She's, I wasn't really sure. I haven't seen her in a long time, and, we're all getting older, and I thought, well, who knows what it's going to be like. Maybe she'll be mailing it in, and absolutely not. She killed. It was a great show, nice variety of music. She didn't play that one, which is Papa Come Quick, Jody and Chico. That came out in 1991. She played a lot of great songs, and it was just really kind of a moving night of great music. We started that set off with, that was Zydeco music, and I don't know if you can sit still with that, but the name of that song is perfect for the song. It's called I'm Happy, because I don't know how you could not be happy listening to Dwayne Zopsy and the Zydeco Hellraisers. That came out in June of 24. He's the son of Rockin' Dopsy, and, I think that's a big name in the Zydeco world. He's from Lafayette, Louisiana. Then we had a whole bunch of brand new music. Say Goodbye to the Ground by Mason Jennings just came out in July of this year. He's a popular Minnesota guy, born in Honolulu, raised in Pittsburgh, but he moved to Minnesota just to pursue his music. And he was also at the fair, or he's going to be at the fair coming up on the 7th. I think that's Monday. Services did Guess We'll Never Know from July of this year. That's the latest from them, and it's off of the All the Space in Between album. They're old, where are they from? College Station, Texas, formed in 2017, and they were cousins, Colin and Alexa Padalecki, I guess, I don't know how you say it. The Shift was done by Silent Paradox, came out of July of this year. That's a elegant mixture of old jazz and the energy of funk and hip hop, according to their liner notes, I guess. That's a musical infusion. And then Cat Robichaud, the Ouija board from February of this year. the lighthearted debauchery of Cat Robichaud and Misfit Cabaret. And I think that applies. Anyway, Doug Danger, it's straight up 9 o'clock going into our last hour. I need to remind you that this is 91.7 KEXE Grand Rapids, 90.5 KBXE Bagley Bemidji, 89.9 Brainerd, and on your smart speaker, celebrating 50 years of people-powered radio in northern Minnesota. 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Okay, lots, still got an hour's worth of great music. This next set is going to include another song from the band Walk Off the Earth. I don't know, I'm kind of obsessed with those guys. It's a great band, and also a band that we're hoping, again, I think I've talked about this one other time, hoping to have come to our backyard next summer. We're going to get things rolling with a band from a while back. These are the Nashville Teens. This is Tobacco Road.

That's Sundub and featuring Dean Frazier singing Roadblock. Came out in June of this year. Actually was recorded down in Kingston, which kind of makes sense. It's had a real nice reggae beat, but they're actually from New York. And Megan, if you're listening, please, will you think about playing in our backyard next summer? That's Megan and the Birdwatcher, He Ain't Me, their Americana band. They're also playing at the State Fair this weekend. I think maybe Sunday or Monday. And we had, before that, was Walk Off the Earth, Afraid of the Heights. I think I talked a little bit about them earlier. I'm just listening to those guys a lot more. That's also new from February of this year. Meserg did Lockdown Funk. Yeah, nice funk tune. That was great. Mark Meserg, he's a French techno keyboardist. And Brandon Flowers, the front man and lead singer of The Killers, did One of Us. That's another one. Just came out last month. He's actually going to be at the Palace Theater in September 15th. If you want to go see him, he's alt-rocker, heartland rock. And again, like I said, from The Killers. And start things off with...

0: Tobacco Road by the Nashville Teens all the way back to, 1962, I think. And those guys broke up in 1973, but their legacy of a cool song lives on. I'm Doug Danger. We got about 39 minutes to go. 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Okay, let's see. We've got this next one's going to include something for Dave Peterson and I by Junior Brown, but we're going to start things off with kind of a nice sentimental one by John Wilde. This is Home Is You.
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That's the chicken picking stylings of Junior Brown on his self-made Get Steel guitar. That goes out to Dave Peterson. He and I are both big Junior Brown fans. That came out in 1996. Surf Medley is the name of it. Before that, Shepherd did Geronimo. That's a trio of siblings from Brisbane, Australia. That came out in 2014. And Maddie Pop did Made You Miss off her Whirlwind album. And she was a 16th season of American Idol. She won it, so didn't know that. But and then John Wilde featuring Rosie Darling started things off with Home Is You. And that was off an EP, Directions, came out in 2024. Okay, we're getting ready, getting down to the close to the end. 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More information and registration at bagleyarts.org or on Facebook. Okay, coming down to the final set. And this is going to include, I'm not sure. It's a brand new one, though. It was a new band to me. This is The Bad Actors.

0: some more old school R&B from Benny King. That Supernatural Thing, released in 1975. Actually, that was a number one hit for him. And I'm sure y'all remember he was the former lead singer of the Drifters. Before that, we had an artist new to me, Blue Da Tiger. The name of the song is Whisper. It came out in July of this year. It was a single. She's a bassist and a vocalist from New York, and the sibling duo of Clyde and Gracie Lawrence did Guy I Used to Be from 2024. That was her fourth studio album there. Pop soul artist from New York. And we started things off with Bad Actors. It's a duo, a guitar player and a drummer. Kind of reminds me of Black Keys, and they're from Sheffield, England. The name of the song was Act Your Age. So that's it. Doug Danger is pretty much done here. But before I go, I want to remind you that support for KAXE comes from The Sewing Room, presenting Pride in the Park Saturday, September 12th from 10 a.m. to 3:30 p.m. at Gregory Park in Brainerd. The event includes vendors, food, music, and activities. 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Okay, and let's see, a quick look at the weather. It's 66 degrees out right now under mostly cloudy skies. That's here in Bemidji. Tonight we expect a low of 60 and about 23% chance of rain. Tomorrow, a little cooler, high of 74 under partly cloudy skies, only a slight chance of rain. And tomorrow night, low of 60 degrees, and again, slight chance of rain. Okay, Doug Danger is just about ready to wrap it up. I wanted to also tell you that I do really, really enjoy coming to play this this fantastic music here at the radio station. I'm so appreciative of you listeners to support this great station. Thank you for letting me share a little bit of your night. Have a great Labor Day weekend. And thanks for listening, Tucker and Caitlin, Hannah and Frankie, Taylor and Paul, Joe Otting, Barb Kummer, Faye and Lance, all the way out in Molokai. Hope that hurricane continues to deviate to the south or something. And Dave Peterson and all the rest of you great music lovers. A replay of Headwaters is next. Stay tuned. Doug Danger, done.
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0: 56 to 62. East winds 5 to 10 and gusting up to 20 miles an hour.
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That is the West Texas Exiles with a song called Cards off their new release, 8,000 Days. Before that, Nathan Evans Fox, Landlords, Bill Lee, etc. Man was wishing ill on people in that tune. It's pretty good. Olive Jones before that with the song Kingdom. And we began today's Headwater set with Allison Russell and Devin Gilfillian. Love is a Golden Lion off Allison Russell's brand new record, In the Hour of Chaos. Good morning, I'm DJ Dang. This is Headwaters, your source for the late summer sounds from all of the late summer towns. Thank you so much for being here on People Powered Radio, KAXE. 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The Edge Gallery in Big Fork presents work from mixed media artist Susanna Gaunt during the month of September. There's an opening reception Thursday, September 3rd from 5 to 7. The gallery is open Thursday through Saturday from 10 to 4. And we'd like to thank Patterson's Clothing in downtown Bemidji, an apparel retailer serving the Northwoods since 1930. Patterson's features clothing from brands such as Cool, Patagonia, Darn Tough, and Smart Wool. Patterson's Clothing. Coming up at 9:30 will be our album of the week from Alabama Shakes, and 9:45 every Monday through Friday at 9:45 you can catch our daily slice of green cheese. And the music team is back, all three of us reunited for the first time in some months, and we'll be playing Spin That Ish at 10:15, where we discuss our favorite songs and albums of the last month. You can catch that at 10:15. It's a really funny, good conversations we had this time. But I suppose I could say that every time. It's always quite a joy doing Spin That Ish with Kari Hedlund and Malachi Coons. I'm DJ Dang, and this is an oldie but a goodie. I was just kind of looking for something in our CD library, and my eyes passed the name Iris Dement. This is Our Town.

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That song right there went to number one on the U.S. singles chart and number two in the U.K. on this day in 1966. The cut had then Yardbird and future Led Zeppelin guitarist Jimmy Page. Ooh, I could have used that for a slice of green cheese today. And, of course, the artist is Donovan. And I will admit, a little bit of ignorance here. I think for the longest time I thought that was a Beatles song. I swear, I don't know what I'm thinking sometimes. But that was Donovan with Sunshine, Superman. Before that, we heard Suki Waterhouse has a new record out called Loveland, and it's full of groovy, semi-oddball, but mostly groovy pop gems. We heard the song Season by Suki Waterhouse. Margaret Glaspie off her new record of mostly acoustic and kind of raw tunes. That one there, Petty, what was the line? Not clairvoyance, but I thought being able to read someone's mind was what love was about. And of course, yeah, no. Margaret Glaspie with Petty, and Iris DeMent started that set off with Our Town. I am DJ Dang. This is Headwaters right here on People Powered Radio, KAXC. So glad you're here. 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And we'd like, programming is on KAXC is supported in part by Ampers, Minnesota's community radio stations, and Proof Alliance, handing out extra large reusable tote bags at 10 a.m., noon, and 2 p.m. each day of the state fair at the Ampers booth in the education building. The Kingwood Mad Splatters Senior Art Group has their work on display at the Brainerd Public Library now through September. Their group is open to the public every Wednesday at the center in Brainerd from 11 until 1. And the 53rd annual Oboshing Powwow is September 4th to the 7th in Ponema. Find a full schedule of events at redlakenationnews.com. It is time now for the KAXE Album of the Week. Alabama Shakes, I Must Be Dreaming is the name of the album. It's their first record in 11 years and only their third overall as a group. They've been around 15 or 16 years, three albums. And the group is primarily a trio now, with the original drummer's been replaced and they have a touring drummer with them. And this album brings a mellower, more soulful sound, and it showcases Brittany Howard's falsetto vocals. A little bit less howl and growl on this one. They've gotten older, they're having families, they're getting engaged, and the sound is reflected in the record. We're going to hear the title track, I Must Be Dreaming by Alabama Shakes. This is our album of the week. Let us know what you think of it. You can text us at 218-326-1234.

The National Weather Service in Duluth, Minnesota has issued a severe thunderstorm warning for Northern Cass County in north central Minnesota until 11:45 p.m. Central Daylight Time. At 10:38 p.m. Central Daylight Time, a severe thunderstorm was located over LaPorte, or 14 miles northwest of Walker, moving east at 30 miles per hour. Expected hazards include 60 mile per hour wind gusts and half-dollar size hail. This is a radar-indicated threat. The following impacts are expected. Hail damage to vehicles is expected. Expect wind damage to roofs, siding, and trees. This severe thunderstorm will be near Leech Lake around 10:45 p.m. Central Daylight Time. Other locations in the path of the severe thunderstorm include Boy River. For your protection, move to an interior room on the lowest floor of a building. Repeating, a severe thunderstorm warning has been issued until 11:45 p.m. Central Daylight Time for the following county: North Cass, Minnesota,

cool new record from a group from Manchester, England, West Side Cowboy. Shout out to my coworker Andrew Dezingle for helping me to that record. Like it a lot. Before West Side Cowboy, we heard Lido Pimienta. The song was called Hoy Por Ti, featuring Nelly Furtado. Hoy Por Ti is today with you, today for you. And she says, mañana por ella, like tomorrow for them. Tomorrow's for everyone else. Today is for you. By Lido Pimienta. And our album of the week by Alabama Shakes, I Must Be Dreaming is the name of the record. And we heard I Feel Hope Coming. Let us know what you think of the album of the week. You can text us at 218-326-1234. And while you're sharing your thoughts on Alabama Shakes, keep that phone handy because it is time for a slice of green cheese or daily trivia question. Be the first to call in with the correct answer and we'll send you a coupon for a treat at an area business. Thanks goes out to today's sponsors, Keg and Cork in Bemidji, Crowing Food Co-op in Brainerd, and Hotel Rapids in Grand Rapids for making the daily slice of green cheese possible. If you won sometime in the last month or so, just slow down and let someone else have a go. Here is today's question. Walter Becker passed away on this day in 2017. Becker was the guitarist and co-founder of what group that fused rock, pop, R&B, and jazz? If you know the answer or you want to make a guess, you can call 218-326-1234. The question again is, Walter Becker passed away on this day in 2017. Becker was the guitarist and co-founder of what group that fused rock, pop, R&B, and jazz? Call 218-326-1234 with your guests. And while we're waiting, we're going to hear my new favorite tune of the last few months for sure. It's by a group called Crooked Fingers. This song's called Insomnia.

We have a winner for today's slice of green cheese. Cindy from Ironton will be going to the Crow Wing Food Co-op. And Cindy correctly answered the question. Walter Becker passed away on this day in 2017. Becker was the guitarist and co-founder of what group that fused rock, pop, R&B, and jazz? And, of course, the answer is Steely Dan. 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This week's host will be Mike Spry right here in the downtown Bemidji KBXE studios. And right now we are going to hear a tune from Steely Dan.

Oh boy, Michelle David and the True Tones with the song Running. Before that, of course, Steely Dan with the song Do It Again. And this is 91.7 KAXE Grand Rapids, 90.5 KBXE Bagley Bemidji, 89.9 Brainerd,

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And I am your host, DJ Dang. 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Thank you so much for your patience. And let's take a quick look at weather in the listening region. It's kind of going to be warm, but bearably warm, and some nice end of summer weather today. Partly sunny, highs in the upper 70s to low 80s with southeast winds 5 to 10, gusting up to 20 miles per hour. And tonight, increasing clouds, a chance of showers and thunderstorms, temps 56 to 62. East winds gusting up to 20 miles per hour. Tomorrow, Friday, patchy fog early, then partly sunny, high 75 to 82, low overnight in the upper 50s, low 60s. And Saturday, more of the same, partly sunny, highs in the upper 70s to low 80s. Our KAXE question of the week is, tell us about your favorite things about a fair, whether it's the Minnesota State Fair, your county fair, or a local fair. Text us at 218-326-1234. And if you missed our live broadcast from the Great Minnesota Get-Together, you can tune in this Saturday at 9 a.m. for KAXE Rewind, excerpts from the Minnesota State Fair, including a KAXE Blue Ribbon winning volunteer. And I know who it is, and I know what they made, but I'm not going to say it. You can tune in on Saturday morning and figure out who that is. After Dark is our late-night Saturday show outside the normal KAXE mix. Tune in after Green Cheese at 9 p.m. to hear punk, hip-hop, electronic, metal-themed shows, and more. This week's host, Diane Ott, will be playing back-to-school rockin' blues. Coming up, maybe about 10, 15 minutes, will be Spin That-ish, where the music team, Kari Hedlund, Malachi Coons, and myself, DJ Dang, talk about our favorite songs and albums of the last month. And it's a good one this month. We hadn't had a chance to chat together for a few months, and we're lucky to be able to do it this month. And you can tune in somewhere around 10:15, 10:20 to hear that. Melissa Carper is a musician who's bouncing up on all kinds of stuff, her own solo records, and then in this sort of an all-star group, I guess you'd call it, but the group's called Sad Daddy. They have a really good record out called Ozark Shine, and this is the question that so many of us have asked in our lifetimes. Did we turn off the stove?

0: That's a debut album from an artist from New Orleans called Ombre on Jay-Z's Roc Nation label. Before that, Professor Longhair, also out of New Orleans, with his song Junko Partner. 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And now it is time for Spin That Ish, our monthly music conversation with the music team, Kari Hedlund, Malachi Coons, and myself, DJ Dang, talking about the tunes that we're grooving to and are moving us, and also about what do we call each other from the towns we reside in, and things about the solar system, the sun and the moon. Right now, this is time for Spin That Ish.
1: Talk Billy Strings.
2: We're going to talk Billy Strings. Don't you worry about
1: that. All right, we'll wait.

0: if anyone else noticed this, but our very first one of these was August last year.
1: Oh, really?
0: Yeah.
1: Baby's 1 year old?
0: I saw him, at least if my folder is correct, and I've been doing them all like by month, and I saw there was a folder already called August in it.
1: You know, that might be right.
0: And I think maybe we did this. This is
2: You are the overlord of calendars and time, so I trust you.
1: As he has said before that he doesn't use calendars.
0: I actually don't use a calendar. I've actually made it this far in life with everything in my head and missed very few events.
2: Amazing.
1: I would love to talk to you when you are...
0: I don't have kids, though.
1: I was...
2: So you forgot, you have to say that as a childless man, I don't use a calendar.
0: Yes.
2: Well, welcome to Spin That Ish's 1 year anniversary and therapy session.
1: Exactly right.
0: Yeah.
2: Text us your concerns with your relationships. 218.
0: 326-1234.
1: Relationships with people and calendars. Maybe both.
0: You know, I recognize their importance, but they don't have to be for everybody.
1: Sure. Okay. This is Spin That Ish with the KAXE music team. And so it not only marks a year, it marks the first time in a while that it's been the full team. And we are so back.
0: We are.
1: I'm Kari Hedlund.
0: I'm Malachi Coons.
2: Actually, I'm DJ Dang. I'm here to spin the baby.
1: Spin the baby. You get to hear this each month on Headwaters, where we talk about some of our favorite albums and songs, and mostly our personal favorites released in the last month. So we are talking about August releases now. Let's dive right in. Malachi, what are you hitting us up with your first song pick?
0: Yeah, first song. Something that I was almost dabbling going for album. But very, very recent, so I didn't go full album yet. But it's New Alabama Shakes, and I picked the very first song on the album, which is the new the song's called Tea Time, and it has a in Dan's write up, he said the bass player kind of structured a lot of the songs, which it still sounds like Alabama Shakes, but I kind of like the way, I don't know what his background is, but this first song reminds me a little bit of like, I don't know if it's like Jay Dilla's drums or just got a really like fun drum beat that kind of goes in. And then you have Brittany Howard's falsetto up above it all. And I really like it. It's the first song from the new album called Tea Time.

0: They're sort of like staccato, but I don't know what it is. I don't know if he has a hip hop background or like I get some D'Angelo drums. I just really like that song.
1: Well, I think
2: you were right with the Jay Dilla comparison. I didn't think of it when I listened to that song, but as soon as you said it, and now I listen to it, it's got that sort of slopey, staggering, funky beat. You know, it's not like immediately funky, but the more you listen to it, it's got its own funky rhythm to it. And holy cow, Brittany Howard's vocals! Are you kidding me?
1: They just keep getting better. The bass line in that also had more of a staccato, like. Like in the background, that was so the bassist. I haven't dug into this album yet. I've just listened to it in the background of a vehicle while I was having a conversation, so I haven't really dug in to the album yet. But so the bassist helped formulate some of these songs, Dan.
2: That's my understanding, yeah, because Brittany Howard was just on tour and making her own music, and he was at home with his family and kids, and once he put the kids to bed, it was music time for him, and so he came up with some of the skeletal foundations of the songs and then started sharing them with the band members, and they built the tunes from there.
1: Cool. I don't feel like that's a very common way of putting together songs.
2: I think previously they would all play together, or Brittany Howard would maybe be the main sort of idea creator, and they would build off her ideas.
0: It's been hitting early. Again, I almost went for the album, but I thought maybe I'm jumping the gun on that one. So,
1: nice.
0: But I like that song a lot.
1: All right, Dan, let's hear from you.
2: Well, fresh back from a trip to Dublin, and the Mary Wallopers are a band that's riding the wave of Kneecap and Lancum and, you know, Fontaine's DC that are just, there's an incredible energy to Irish music right now, from trad music to hip hop to rock, all over the place. Even CMAT, right? There's just one after another right now. And Mary Wallopers are a little bit more in the trad punk vein, and this song Kit Kat Club, I think it just rips, and I included it particularly because at the very end the Elan pipes kick in, and it's one of the oldest and most difficult Irish traditional instruments to play, and you'll hear it right at the end here. It's got a very unique sound.
3: The rest.

0: That song is so good.
1: It's so fun.
2: Ripping. They compare it to, they claim it's a rockabilly song, which I think is interesting. Uh-huh. If you try and listen to it that way, it does have a different little bit of a vibe to it, I think.
1: Yeah, the first thing that popped out to me, it's in the section that you included there, is like when everything drops out and there's like that guitar line, it reminded me of some like boogie blues, like sort of stuff.
2: Interesting.
1: But I get the rockabilly totally. Yeah. Like, I don't know. It's just so fun. So I can't wait for this album.
0: The Elan pipes, are those just a very form of bagpipes?
2: In a way, bagpipes are played, you have a pipe that you breathe into with your mouth, and the Elan pipes, you use your elbow only, so there's no mouthpiece, there's no connection to your mouth, it's just through your elbows, and it's like wrestling a cat that's fighting an octopus. It's a crazy hard instrument. I've been in Irish traditional music sessions myself. I used to play the boron, and watching people play that instrument and learn how to play that instrument is wild, wild. So it's cool to hear it on this sort of like punked up rockabilly boogie blues Irish reel kind of tune. And they're coming to the Fine Line in March. And if you want to see me getting out of my head, you should join me at that show.
0: And I think music team field trip. We've been talking about this.
1: I know. We need to take our first one. Hey, sign me up again.
0: Yeah.
1: I don't have kids. Wide open.
2: Your calendar.
1: I'll put it on my mental calendar.
0: Yeah.
1: But yeah, I think that one came out like as, I don't know, like a little EP or like a few songs. And there is a full album coming out at some point this year. So, yeah.
2: Paddy Wackery.
1: Yeah. Mm-hmm.
0: The Mary Wallopers. Yeah.
1: Hey,
0: there you go.
1: Nice. All right, Kari.
0: All right. My pick is one that is an artist on a label that we don't typically play, Jay-Z's label.
1: Oh.
0: I went with Ombre's Art of Letting Go. Yes. Ombre has a new album out, Peyote, and The Art of Letting Go is the first single that was released from the album. And I wasn't sure. This is one of those songs. Sometimes when we review music, a little making the sausage here content. Sometimes when we review songs or review albums, it's a little bit of a question mark of, will this work? Does this fit in with KAXE? And it takes hearing it sometimes to make that declaration that, yep, this is it. And Malachi, you played it on the air the other day as I was driving, and I was just like, oh, yes. Like, this is right up in the vein of Arlo Parks, in my opinion. And I just love this song. This is The Art of Letting Go from Ombre.

0: like the guitar beat riff in the background too throughout the whole song. Love that.
1: I like that little change at the end, just how it segued into the next part of the song. It sounded super cool. What was the name of the song?
0: The Art of Letting Go.
1: The Art of Letting Go.
2: Yeah, from Peyote, the new album. I don't know much about, I think I accidentally said Amber one time. Ombre. That
0: well,
2: makes way more sense.
0: It's got an accent over the
2: E. You're totally right. I'm saying this more to myself.
0: She's from New Orleans, and I believe she was a kid who was within the foster system from a very, very young age, like 4 and up. Got exposed to music early on and kind of began her music route as a young teen in New Orleans. This is, I can't remember how many, I mean, she's had, I think this might be her first proper LP. She's had several EPs over the years, and she's still young, in her mid-20s now. A new voice to the industry, and I really like it.
2: Yeah. Rock Nation on KEXC. Go ahead, Dan.
0: Who would have thought?
1: No, that's the first I've heard of it. I just, when I came back from my trip, this record came to our station, so I haven't had time to dig into it. It makes me want to dig into it for sure, and I get the Arlo Parks, especially Arlo Parks' last record comparison. That makes sense to me for sure. Yeah. Again, you said the guitar riff, but for me, I guess I always go to the bass and drums, and I like how the bass and drums built the rhythm track there. It sounded cool.
0: All right, next song round. Malachi, what's your next song pick from last month?
2: I'm going to do a song that we're gonna have another one of these later on, picking one from I Will Die in This Jean Jacket. Mm. Little Minnesota punk rock.
0: Best band name ever.
2: We're very much into it, and I got to interview Jim Blaha. There's one person behind I Will Die in This Jean Jacket, and had an interesting thing about, like, just kind of accepting that, like, he's an artist and gonna be making music

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0: just what you can accomplish with a little tape, you know, just a tape. I'm blank on the name. Like, just like a few track tape recorder in your basement, what you can get done. It's nice to know that.
1: A Tascam 4-track, man.
0: A Tascam, yeah. Like, you can still get a lot done with that. It's nice.
2: I got to say, I haven't listened to this record yet, and I was not expecting that. That's very 80s inspired, almost Depeche Mode kind of.
0: There's, I guess.
1: Yeah, it's super 80s flangy for sure. And that using the drum machine is, I love it personally. And it's obviously not a super high quality drum machine. And it sounds great. It's like perfect for the type of music that he's making.
0: And, we'll discuss.
2: Okay.
0: The album.
2: Further.
0: I think.
2: Okay.
1: Yeah.
0: Okay. We'll discuss. Okay.
2: We'll discuss it more. But he's a Grand Rapidian.
0: So I guess.
2: Or was.
1: Wait a minute, what? A Grand Rapidian?
2: Yeah, like a Bemidjian. Don't you call yourself a Bemidjian, maybe?
1: That sounds like a society you belong to. Like, I've joined the Rapidians.
0: Well, it's hard not to. Like, unless they end with a vowel, then it sounds natural. Because then you can just say Minnesotan, and everyone accepts
2: it.
0: But like, we would say Wisconsinite. And again, all of a sudden, it sounds like you, like, don't use technology.
2: Like a Hutterite, maybe?
0: I'm talking about Hutterites and Mennonites, not just because we're from Wisconsin.
2: Well, I'm from Aberdeen, and we called ourselves Aberdonians, not Aberdeenians.
0: Which I think isn't that what they do in Scotland?
1: That sounds like a sweater you would put on in the winter. Then where did I put my Aberdonian? It's around here somewhere.
2: This was me and my friend's favorite road trip game was we would come up with city names, and then we would be like, what do they call themselves?
0: Okay.
2: And we'd make up names. So Dan, for what it's worth, I don't actually hear anyone else calling ourselves Grand Rapidians. I just like to call us that.
1: Yeah. I think here we say townies, just if you're townie or not.
0: Well, okay. But like, trivia question. If you're from Glasgow, what are you?
1: Glaswegian.
0: Glaswegian.
1: No, Glaswegian.
0: That's if you stay, not if you stay. Anyways, if anything, Jim is a Marvelite.
2: Oh, right. He's from, that's right.
0: Yes,
2: okay.
0: And he actually grew up in Lake City. So
2: a
0: Lake citizen.
1: Sure. I think he's a Marvelite.
0: There's so many ways to do it. Anyways, long story short.
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0: But now I know. So he would spend a lot of summers up here skateboarding, listening to mixtapes, that style of music. A Marvelite.
2: Okay.
0: We'll discuss again.
2: All right.
4: The National Weather Service in Duluth, Minnesota has issued a severe thunderstorm warning for southeastern Itasca County in north-central Minnesota, northern Aitkin County in east-central Minnesota, northeastern Cass County in north-central Minnesota, southwestern St. Louis County in northeastern Minnesota, until 12:30 a.m. Central Daylight Time. At 11:28 p.m. Central Daylight Time, severe thunderstorms were located along a line extending from 6 miles south of Inger to near Bowie River to 6 miles southeast of Leech Lake, moving east at 40 miles per hour. Expected hazards include 60 mile per hour wind gusts and quarter-size hail. This is a radar-indicated threat. The following impacts are expected. Hail damage to vehicles is expected. Expect wind damage to roofs, siding, and trees. Severe thunderstorms will be near Deer River, Zeppel, Ball Club, Bay's High Landing, and Schoolcraft State Park around 11:35 p.m. Central Daylight Time. Ream around 11:40 p.m. Central Daylight Time. Cohasset around 11:45 p.m. Central Daylight Time. Other locations in the path of these severe thunderstorms include Grand Rapids, Pokegama Dam, Pokegama Lake, Coleraine, Hill City, Taconite, Gunn, Swatara, and Warba. For your protection, move to an interior room on the lowest floor of a building. Repeating, a severe thunderstorm warning has been issued until 12:30 a.m. Central Daylight Time Friday for the following counties in Minnesota: North Aitkin, North Cass, Northeast Itasca, Northwest Itasca, South Cass, South Itasca, Southwest St. Louis, and West Central St. Louis.

0: you know?
1: See?
0: She ties it all together. When I first heard it, I have a really hard time telling myself that it's not like a good love. I don't know what it is.
1: Yeah.
0: My baby loves me like the sun and the moon. That's amazing. I love the sun and the moon. Those are two of like the greatest forces in our life.
1: And but he only sees the light when she's leaving.
0: And even if they're opposites, like opposites can love each other, but like obviously it is not what she's talking about. And I just can't wrap my head around that.
2: Yeah. I was like, wait a minute. How does the sun love the moon? I don't know if that's really.
0: They chase each other.
2: She made me think about
1: the
2: galaxy or whatever, you know, the solar system. Like, wait a minute. I don't think they do. What is this song about? The sun and the moon. I don't know. And then, yeah, as soon as she's leaving, that's when he's like, no, baby, come on.
1: It's the chase.
2: I love you. And she's like, no, I've had enough of you.
0: Okay, but hear me out. Getting back to our calendar talk. So, like, maybe it's like two people who have different schedules, but you know, every once in a while, how nice it is when you see the moon in the day, you're like, oh, look, the moon's up there too. Mm-hmm. So sometimes you overlap. They're not always chasing each other.
2: It is the best when you see the sun and the moon at the same time.
0: There we go.
2: I absolutely love that.
0: Yeah.
1: I also agree with that.
0: I'm never going to get sick of that.
2: No.
1: And I guess you'll just have to ask Danielle next time you see her.
0: I really like that she is... The first song, Black Power, had a lot of like references to Black Africans and tying in cultural elements to Black America. And now in this song, I think this is the first time from any of her music we've heard her like get into like an Afrobeat kind of style of song, and it works so well. So I wonder what she's been up to since her last album.
1: So excited for her new album.
2: Well, I know she did travel to Africa, and so that's what that first single
1: Black Power,
2: was inspired by. Yeah, Black Power was inspired by her trip. I can't remember where exactly in Africa she went, but she did spend some time there, and so I'm sure a bunch of this record's going to reflect that trip. And back to your point, Malachi, I don't think that's how I want my relationship to be, though. Like, the sun and the moon, like, just fleeting, see you.
0: Yeah. Yeah, I'm not saying it's a good
2: like
0: thing.
2: Straight magic
1: it's
2: when it's there.
1: Relationship.
0: Okay.
1: So her album is coming out October 9th. Everything Has Changed is the new record.
2: Cool.
1: Very excited to hear from Danielle Ponder. Her first release, Some of Us Are Brave, was a monster album here.
2: Yeah, it's still getting played, right? A bunch of our volunteer DJs still
1: continuously because it's so good.
2: Record. Yeah.
1: So good. Okay, listening. What?
0: Sorry, I was going to say song two, but.
1: Nope, we're done with songs.
0: We're done with songs. That was a double dip.
1: That was, and you are listening to Spin That Ish here. This is the KAXE music team. Let's move into our album picks from last month. Malachi, why don't you kick us off there?
0: Margaret Glasby's I Am Both is my pick, and this is, compared to her last album, it's a little more sparse. There are still some rock elements, but I would call it very much a folk album, and it's just really... naked. It's very like emotional. It's very upfront. At some points, just has you like the kind of confessional, intense, uncovered thoughts that like make me wonder what it would be like to be in a relationship with like someone who is putting their art out like that. Like, it's so just upfront and naked. Anyways, I picked a song called The Reminder, which got a shout out Andrew DeZingle, because at first this one wasn't. I liked it a lot, but it maybe wasn't what I thought of as like the center of the album. But in his Fresh Picks write-up, he said that this was kind of the center, and that has been growing on me. It's a song called The Reminder, and so he was early to that one. But I just picked a section where she's very like honest about what money can do, that kind of resonated with me. And then the chorus of this song, which I didn't pick, she says like, I can't remember the exact words, but it's like I'm getting really good at doing nothing. I don't know. It's just been resonating with me. And it's really, really like a songwriter's album, I would call it. But Margaret Glasby.

0: Oh yeah, there we go. Doing nothing is like something I'm getting really good at.
1: That song almost has some Joni feels to it.
2: Oh yeah.
0: Yep, I hear that.
2: Yeah,
0: very
2: the
0: much.
2: Bongos in the yeah, background. Yeah. Like normally, if you told me, oh, it's a singer songwriter song with bongos, I'd be like, okay, next.
0: Hard
2: but
0: pass.
2: It really works. And so, but my question about this whole situation is if it did happen, in fact, Malachi, in a pretend universe, you got in a relationship with Margot Glaspie, would you be the sun or the moon?
0: Oh my God, I was wondering where this was going. She does say that money can't buy the sky.
1: So,
2: but okay. So you'd be the soil.
0: But I like that how, it, again, the whole thing feels like she kind of, like, it's very just, like, word, or, like, these thoughts are just coming out. And so I feel like in my head, if I had started this, like, you know, I hate it when people are like, money doesn't buy happiness. It's always, like, I think it's ridiculous. And so I like that she threw it in at the end, like, even though money can't buy these things I'm looking for, like, just so you know, it can feed mankind. Like, mm-hmm. She threw in that line to be like, don't let people who are saying, like, you don't want money, like, tell the whole story. I don't know where I was going with that, but you know.
1: So,
2: wait a minute. You hate it when people say money can't buy you love?
1: By happiness.
0: By happiness.
2: Happiness.
0: By well, happiness.
2: Okay.
1: It does make your life easier.
0: It's a capitalist lie.
1: It is.
0: It makes everything easier. Anyways, we don't need to go down that route.
1: But, okay, so maybe this is a little gossipy here, but she has been in a relationship with Julian Lage, who is a jazz artist. And thinking about that whole being in a relationship with an artist who puts their music out there, they both are that. However, Julian is an instrumentalist.
0: So he can always say, like, that's not what I meant.
1: Right. That's very different. I mean, even vocalists can, lyricists can say that's not what I meant. But did you find out if they did break up? Is this a breakup album?
0: You know, when I first
1: listened to it,
0: I did type a very lengthy sentence into the Google search bar, which is, are Margot Glaspie and Julian Lage still together? And there wasn't a clear answer at the time.
1: Okay.
2: Thank goodness, because it's not our business. We shouldn't know.
0: That's why I said, is this gossipy?
1: I know.
0: Agreed.
1: He also has just been on the road with Dylan.
0: Yep.
1: He's one of the standout players that Dylan's been playing with on this last tour.
2: I will say, Malachi, you played this song on Headwaters this morning, and I instantly stopped what I was doing and Shazammed it because I hadn't heard it. This is another one of our newer records into the station that I haven't had time to dig into. And I immediately Shazammed it and was like, and liked it quite a bit. So it makes me curious for the record. And then, unfortunately, I get her mixed up with Robert Glaspie, who's a
1: very different
2: African American jazz bassist.
0: Very different.
2: I don't know.
0: But they can make an album together called, like, cool. What's a good name?
1: It'd be great.
2: The Glaspies.
1: Glaspie Squared.
0: Glaspie 2.
2: Glaspiegians.
0: Are there any
1: Glaspiegians?
0: I like that. There's got to be another one that, like, we're not forgetting it. Okay, Liverpool. What do you call it if you're from Liverpool? This is a fun one.
2: Liverpudlians.
0: God, I can't go to the British Isles. Dan knows too much about them.
1: Yeah. I like that one. See, why is that so... That's kind of crazy. Why would Grand Rapidian be so crazy?
2: Just because no one says it. Everyone says Liverpool.
0: Because what else?
1: No one says it, Dan.
0: I'll run through our options, and you can say yes or no. Because a Grand Rapidser.
1: No.
2: Gross.
0: Grand Rapidsite.
1: No.
0: A Grand Rapidser. Did I already say that
1: you
0: one?
1: Said that.
2: You did.
0: I'm running out of options.
2: It sounded worse the
0: how
2: second
0: are
2: there, time.
0: How other ways do they do it? Let's see.
1: Sounded worse the second time.
2: Okay, next album, please.
1: Okay, next album. All right. Dan, your album pick.
0: I was enjoying that conversation.
2: Clearly. I picked, as Malachi played the song earlier, I'm going to play a different song, but the artist is I Will Die in This Jean Jacket. And I just have to quickly tell this story. I used to live in a punk house on the south side of Minneapolis in the Phillips neighborhood. And this kid's, you know, sometimes people would move out kind of without little or any notice, and you'd be scrambling to get someone into that open room just so everyone's rent stayed cheap. And so we got this kid into the house who was, you know, quite a bit younger than most of us, you know, 6, 7, 8 years younger than us. And he never changed his pants, and we called him One Pants Man. And so when I saw the title of this band, I Will Die in This Jean Jacket, One Pants Man is going to die in those pants. And he always played Magic the Gathering, and none of us were into that one single bit. So he was always hosting Magic the Gathering gatherings with his same pants that he always wore. One Pants Man.
1: It was One Pants Man Jim Blaha?
0: No, it was. Okay, that was
2: no,
0: for a second.
2: No,
0: I was
2: no,
0: like,
2: no, no, no, no, no, no. Don't know the man. Never met him. But I love his previous band, The Blind Shake. I absolutely love that band, and I'm curious to hear the interview you did with him, because the stories of being a Grand Rapidian back in the day and skating around Marble and places like that on the Iron Range, and just being a little young punk rocker from the country, I always found those stories to be way more intriguing than kids in the city that got into punk rock.

0: The recording quality makes it feel like I'm listening to a record.
1: Mm-hmm. He.
0: What, I appreciate wait, what, it.
2: You are listening to a record.
1: Yeah.
0: Like a vinyl?
1: Vinyl?
2: Okay.
0: Like a vinyl record.
2: Okay.
0: Right. Yeah.
1: I think he like mixed it to like a cassette.
0: Oh,
1: like a literal cassette.
0: Okay. Okay. Yeah.
1: So going for that one. And I was never a skateboarder, never have been, but like it just makes me want to like pick up a skateboard
0: totally.
1: And
0: you
1: get out there.
0: You can see how that rhythm, that driving mm-hmm. rhythm. Yeah.
1: Dan, did you ever see The Blind Shake?
2: I did not. And I think I probably had numerous opportunities to do it. And I don't know why I didn't. Maybe I didn't know who they were. But I remember seeing the name around different venues in my last couple of years in Minneapolis. And I did not go see them. And once I bought the record, I was like, oh my gosh, what a mistake. Because they're one of those bands that's, yes, they're a punk band, but they're also melodic and to me, super danceable. Like you would just be bopping around to those songs. And Cara, you mentioned Depeche Mode earlier, early Depeche Mode. In that particular tune, I hear early New Order.
0: Mm-hmm. Yeah.
2: Like big time. The guitar riff is catchy and the way he layers the instruments and kind of add that punch to the song and then his kind of breathy melodic vocals. I think it's super dope. I love this record.
1: And he kind of had, like there was many, music was around, but he said there was one guy who made him a bunch of awesome mixtapes. Mm. Like how important... I just love those stories of like you just run into someone who is willing to. It's like what we are going for, I think, in our jobs all the time is to like show someone a song that has a lasting impact. And there was like this one guy who made him these mixtapes, and it kind of has been a lifelong like passion or a lifelong enjoyment of Jim's from a musical standpoint.
0: Was it Cassidy Roberts?
1: It's like what you're hoping for. No, he did know Cassidy.
0: Oh, he did. Okay.
1: Yeah. You know, we'll have to wait for the interview,
0: okay,
1: which will have aired when this airs. So now we're
0: getting. But you can also find it at
1: AJXC.org. We're back to talking about time and calendars again.
2: Well, and we're talking about an After Dark host, Cassidy Roberts,
1: yes,
2: along with his brother McKeon Roberts, Admiral Krill and Captain Keys, I think they go by in their After Dark show, but highly recommended when you see them on the calendar. Listen to their show. It's super fun.
0: And Cassidy had a long history of, there was a class we did for After Dark where multiple people in the class were like, thanks to this man over here who introduced me to live music in Grand Rapids. Thanks to this man over here. I think for a certain generation of people, he was very integral to the scene here.
1: Yep.
0: Yeah.
1: Ah, good times.
0: Local lore.
2: Beautiful thing.
0: It's good.
2: Beautiful thing.
0: Yep. All right. My album of the Four Spin That is brand new. It was just released at the end of August. Billy Strings.
1: Ooh,
0: so,
1: the String Man.
0: Yep. So much for goodbyes. I'm, I haven't made it a secret. I'm a big Billy Strings fan.
1: A stringer?
0: I think they call themselves Billy Goats, I just found out. I don't
2: know. Really?
1: That's actually really good.
0: Yes.
1: you wouldn't self-identify
0: as? I haven't identified as a Billy Goat. I've only seen him perform once. But truly, I think that... what he is doing for bluegrass, he is helping move bluegrass music and shifting jam culture in a very interesting way. And when I did see him live, I truly felt like I was watching, it feels bold to say this, but it felt like this is someone who will go down in history as a legend in this realm of music. He's incredibly talented. He comes from a really hard background. Both of his parents were addicts doing meth in the house when he was growing up. His mom died unexpectedly from an overdose. He did not know she was still using when she died. And so a lot of this album is about grief. And it's about, it ties into the album name, So Much for Goodbyes. The maturity of his songwriting is so evident here. It's almost one of his more traditional albums, less psychedelic. He had an album with his dad called Me and Dad, and that was very traditional. I would say outside of that one, this is his most, yet I feel like it's the most rich and textured and just deep album. He's got like Alison Krauss on background vocals on several of the songs. He's got this pedal steel player that is so good. A couple songs that go like straight country, some songs that are very classic bluegrass that sound like they're already traditionals, and then a couple really great instrumentals. It's just, it is such a well-done album. It's 16 songs, which is a long one in this world, but I'm going to play a little bit of segment of Live to Tell, which is one of the standout tracks for me. Personally, I really love this one.

0: So that's Allison there on background there.
1: Nice. That is, I'm still, because it's so
0: brand new.
1: Just came out Friday. I've heard the singles and a song that I played this morning called Lucid Daydreaming, which I just loved. Mm-hmm. And I really like the Mill Flood Road.
0: Mill Town Flood.
1: Yeah.
0: That one's very traditional.
1: And that one I know a lot about his family as well, like you talked about. But there was a lot of floods where I grew up too. So right away, it just like, as that being a somewhat regular occurrence, just really connected with that song. And I think, his lyrics are hitting harder than they've ever hit for me before. Always been like a wicked good player. Like, you know, he's amazing at his style of bluegrass and just a multi-instrumentalist as well. But yeah, the words and the songwriting, I think, has jumped a lot, at least for me.
2: I knew his mom had recently passed away unexpectedly, but I didn't know that background info that you shared with us before you played the clip, Kari. That's super intense. And like for him to do what he's doing and achieve what he's done and kind of come through that, like that's pretty wild, because I've been around families like that and kids like that, and it's not easy.
0: No. And also coupling that with his intense trajectory in the industry, I mean, that shot up so fast. His debut was in 2017, and since then he's just become this huge phenomenon. So like adding that into the mix as well, mm-hmm. I just feel like it's pretty remarkable that he's got his head on his shoulders.
1: Did you guys see that video of him shredding with that metal band that he brought to his like bluegrass festival?
0: Yeah.
1: Because he comes from like the, I would say like extreme metal world.
0: Oh yeah.
1: And has talked about like its influence on his bluegrass shredding. But anyways,
0: this was just a hometown festival that he headlined. Yeah.
1: And he brought this Canadian, if I'm reading this correctly, technical death metal band out, and then he ripped a guitar solo. And it just looked like a lot of fun. He was like clearly having the time of his life. He's like, now that I'm famous, I'm going to do this stuff.
0: Yeah, I love it.
2: Heck yeah.
0: Do more of that.
2: The bluegrass metal crossover should be more of a thing.
1: It's true. It's true.
0: If anyone can do it,
1: we've had enough jam grass. It's time for metal. Actually, shout out to Panopticon, Minnesota Zone.
0: Yeah.
1: They kind of have done a little black metal and folk fusion is what he's known for, and he's Minnesota's own.
0: Panopticon Billy Strings Collab.
1: Hey. Let's think of Billy Con. Sorry, my bad.
2: We're getting a little off topic, but speaking of Panopticon, I stopped into a heavy metal record store in the old town part of Stockholm and started talking to the guy and told him I'm with this radio station, blah, blah, blah, blah, blah. And he said, oh, Panopticon played right here in my store.
0: Oh, no way.
1: Oh, there we go. See, this is why we get off track.
0: Yeah, in a good way. In a good way.
1: Panopticon Strings.
0: I was going to say Billy Conn might actually, like, I could see a conference around Billy Strings someday. So, like, then, you know, like Comic-Con, you know what I mean?
1: Okay, yeah.
2: Heavy Strings.
1: We should pitch that to him as a festival. And we get him.
0: Northern Minnesota.
1: He thinks he's going to Grand Rapids, Michigan, because it's right by where he grew up. Little does he know, he actually signed to come to Grand Rapids, Minnesota.
2: Billy Conn. Play with Panopticon.
1: Yes.
0: I mean, pretty epic. I think we just hatched an idea.
1: We manifest things.
0: All right. This has been the latest edition of Spin That Ish. Let us know what you're listening to. What have you been digging into for songs, albums? We'd love to hear from you. Text us 218-326-1234.

all kinds of fun recording Spin That Ish with the music team, Kari Hedlund, Malachi Coons, and myself, DJ Dangs. We're wrapping up Headwaters here on People Powered Radio, KAXE. Still have a few tunes we can squeeze in here. As everyone knows, the legend herself, Dolly Parton, just passed away, and we are going to hear her version of In the Ghetto.

Rest in peace, Dolly Parton. Beautiful tune, originally written by Mac Davis, first recorded by Elvis Presley and then so many others after him. 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Hours and information at KebsRecords.com. And we'd like to thank the Lake Country Journal, a lifestyle magazine since 1997, a local publication sharing stories from the heart of Minnesota about the places to go, things to do, and people to know in Lake Country, LakeCountryJournal.com. Coming up at 1 o'clock today, your volunteer on the river host will be Judy Gruey, bringing you great music until 4 p.m. And tonight, out of the KBXE Bemidji Studios, Doug Danger will be your volunteer on the river host. Today is the anniversary of the passing and death of Oliver Cromwell, who some shine a light on as a sort of force to in the creation of parliamentary democracy in England. But for those of us with Irish backgrounds, he was nothing but a horrible, violent killer who brought mayhem and death upon the island of Ireland. So we're going to finish today's show with a tune by the Mary Wallopers, who also would not share any love for the man, Oliver Cromwell. This is the Mary Wallopers Kit Kat Club.

Yes, indeed. The Mary Wallopers, their upcoming album, Patty Wackery, will be out soon. 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
1: These days, Dermot Kennedy is one of Ireland's biggest music stars, the kind who headlines arenas multiple nights in a row. And that's part of the reason it was so special to bring him back to where it all started for a performance recorded at Bewley's Cafe Theatre, just upstairs from where he used to busk on Dublin's famed Grafton Street. And even back then, he knew he was destined for big things.
2: When I had nothing going on, when I couldn't get a gig playing in that street out there, at that point, I had this like confidence that bordered on arrogance, I would say. And it was really kind of like, I know I'm good at this. This is so frustrating. Why don't people know who I am?
1: Coming up, Dermot Kennedy performs an intimate, powerful set for the grand finale of our Sense of Place Dublin series. And we talk about his new album, about songwriting, and his remarkable voice.
2: Sometimes people talk to me about singing in my accent, and I'm just kind of like, yeah, it's the only one I have.
1: Dermot Kennedy, today. I'm Raina Duras. This is World Cafe.
3: For KAXE News, I'm Emma Crabb with the Up North Report. The U.S. Forest Service Research Lab in Grand Rapids will remain open after the agency walked back some of its large-scale reorganization plans originally announced last March. In a news release Thursday, the U.S. Forest Service announced it completed a national review of regional offices and labs and that it would retain 61 offices nationwide. Of those retained offices, 41 were told back in March they would be closing. This includes the research lab in Grand Rapids, which is located on the Minnesota North College Itasca campus. The 65-year-old office has produced world-renowned research on forests and water. It's known for developing the concept of ecological forestry and the exploration of how different kinds of wetlands function. Scientists working in the Grand Rapids office have made significant discoveries about carbon emissions, mercury, and other pollutants, and the impacts of climate change. The Forest Service site in Ely is also on the list of those retained. The Kowishawi Experimental Forest there, along with other experimental forests, were already not part of the closures. A request for comment from the Forest Service was not returned by late Thursday afternoon. 23 offices are still slated for closure. According to the Forest Service, the cuts were made based off of occupancy, use, cost, and the ability of the impacted staff to commute to other offices. Mesabi Metallics is offering a $25,000 reward for information after receiving a bomb threat last week. In a news release Wednesday, the Itasca County Sheriff's Office invited anyone with information related to the threat to contact them with a tip. Sheriff Joe Dasovich says his office received a call from the company's head of security officer on Saturday. He says the large scope of the investigation at the mine near Nashwauk became apparent immediately. The sheriff's office determined the bomb threat was not credible. Now they've turned the investigation to the threat itself. Making a bomb threat is a felony. Workers returned to Mesabi Metallics on Monday. Court judges for the 9th Judicial District in Brainerd have asked the Crow Wing County Board of Commissioners for the presence of a deputy at every in-person hearing. The Brainerd Dispatch reports the judge's request comes in response to changing security environments in courthouses across the country. At the county board meeting on August 25th, Lieutenant Craig Katzenberger with the Sheriff's Office presented options for addressing the need. One option would be contracting courthouse screening to a security company, while another would be hiring additional court deputies. Both options would come with six-figure costs. According to County Administrator Deborah Erickson, the current 2027 budget doesn't include extra funds for judicial security. Commissioners still have time to add the sheriff's request in before setting a preliminary budget later this month. Drivers can be assured that the end is in sight for the first year of MnDOT's major reconstruction project in Bemidji. Larissa Donovan is coming around with more.
4: Motorists in Bemidji have endured a long summer of cones, detours, and lane shifts as MnDOT rebuilt Highway 197 between Walmart and Menards on the city's main thoroughfare. The project includes replacing some traffic signals with roundabouts and adding walking paths and concrete median. Contractors with the City of Bemidji have also added new roundabouts and walking paths on Middle School Drive and Hannah Avenue near the Westridge Shopping Center, which includes Target and TJ Maxx. Leslie Seitz from MnDOT's Bemidji office says construction is ahead of schedule and slated to end in early October. Temporary roundabouts along Hanna Avenue were being installed Thursday ahead of another detour that will begin Tuesday when many of Bemidji students return to classes.
5: On that first day of school, we know it is chaotic that morning, so we will wait to implement that detour until later in the morning.
4: Seitz notes that much of the work is being done in concrete instead of the bituminous that was in place before. The second phase of MnDOT's planned project will begin in May 2027 and include the northern segment of Highway 197 between Menards and the Bemidji Regional Airport. Larissa Donovan, KAXE News.
3: That's it for the Up North Report from the KAXE News Desk. I'm Emma Crabb, telling the stories of northern Minnesota through local news.
6: The Up North Report is made possible by Woodland Bank, serving the area since 1920 with locations in Grand Rapids, Cohasset, Hill City, and Deer River. Woodland Bank believes in building community and serving local nonprofits like KAXE.
1: This is World Cafe. I'm Raina Duras. When we landed in Dublin for our Sense of Place Dublin series, the very first shop I went into right at eye level, there was our guest today on the cover of a magazine, Dermot Kennedy. He had just released his latest album, The Weight of the Woods, and it was a big deal. It debuted at number one on the UK charts, making him the first Irish solo artist to have each of his first three studio albums hit number one. He was also getting ready for a stadium tour that would see him playing to thousands and thousands of people. But today, you'll hear him playing for just a handful in this session recorded at Bewley's Cafe Theater, a tiny room set just back from Dublin's bustling Grafton Street, where Dermot Kennedy used to busk in his early days. We talk about those early days, about Ireland's influence on his music, and about his new album coming up, and you will hear his pared back performance that really lets you experience the power of his voice. He begins with a song from The Weight of the Woods, live for World Cafe, Sense of Place, Dublin. This is Dermot Kennedy, Blue Eyes.

0: Thank you.
1: Performing a song from his new album, The Weight of the Woods, Dermot Kennedy with Blue Eyes in front of a live audience at Bewley's Cafe Theater in Dublin, Ireland for our World Cafe Sense of Place Dublin sessions. I'm Raina Duras. Dermot Kennedy, welcome back to the World Cafe.
0: Thank you very much.
1: This is your third album, The Weight of the Woods.
0: True, yeah.
1: Over the years, you've explored other genres. You've explored pop. You've explored hip-hop. On this one, you chose to pare things back a bit, really let your voice take center stage. Why was that a decision you made?
0: I think it took me this long. I guess artists all have varying levels of how long it takes them to get to a point where they feel like they have this creative conviction, you know? And I think it's been interesting for me because when I had nothing going on, I couldn't get a gig, I was playing in that street out there. At that point, I had this like confidence that bordered on arrogance, I would say. And it was really kind of like, I know I'm good at this. This is so frustrating. Why don't people know who I am? It was really quite like chip on your shoulder type thing. And then it's interesting because then you get into it and I feel like you're humbled quite quickly, you know? You realize everybody's very good. And also at the same time, there's just so much at play, you know? Like you're trying to tour, you're trying to make music. It's just, you're very lucky to do what you do, but it is quite a complex thing. And at the same time then, it kind of becomes a business alongside being your favorite thing in the world. So you're like, well, that's confusing because I never felt like that person, you know? So what I mean to say is it just took me this long to get to a point where, and it sounds super, super simplistic, but just when you're in the studio, you're like, oh, I like that. I don't like that. Don't do that. You know? And I think I also am like a lifelong people pleaser. And so someone could play something and I'd just be like, love it.
1: Right. I don't want to tell you no. So that's going on the record.
0: But I guess what I mean is it took me this long to make the music I want. But at the same time, it's like, it's just a moment in time. Do you know what I mean? Like for album four, I'm not sure what I'll do.
1: Yeah.
0: I quite like the idea. Like I wrote that song, Blue Eyes, just at home. And I quite like that idea. Maybe the next album's just songs that I made by myself at night, at my piano. I'm reluctant sometimes to kind of be like, this is the one where I feel really good. It's like, I feel really good in the other ones too.
1: Yeah.
0: So,
1: Well, let's go back to before you were busking on Grafton Street.
0: Yeah.
1: We're going to go back to your roots. You grew up in a place called Rathcoole. Am I saying that right?
0: Rathcoole? Yeah.
1: It's southwest of Dublin.
0: Mm-hmm.
1: Could you describe it for us?
0: It's funny to even hear it described like that. It's just, I've been there my whole life. I live there now. And I kind of grew up outside of Rathcoole. And so what was really lucky was two of my best friends still to this day lived at the top of this hill and they lived either side of the hill. And so I'd be a different person if that wasn't the case. Do you know what I mean? But yeah, I was very lucky. Like where we grew up, there's tons of nature. It's quite close to Dublin. So you don't feel like you're fully in the middle of nowhere, but you have all the beauty of being in the middle of nowhere. Yeah, it's a lovely place. Yeah.
1: That freedom. Yeah. Did you guys like listen to music together? Is that
0: not once. Never? No. No, not musical people. They like music, but like not, it wouldn't be like a central thing in their life. And I think I kind of love that. You know, I think it was a huge thing for me growing up. Sport was the main thing between me and my friends, and then in school as well. And football or soccer was like the center of my life. And then it was quite lovely because when I got to the point that I was playing the guitar in front of people, that was still my main concern. And so playing to people felt really carefree because I was kind of like, this is a fun thing that I get to do, but I don't place too much importance on it just yet. I'm talking about when I'm like 15, but it just felt like this thing I could do. And it felt like this fun thing that kind of found its way into my life. But at the time, yeah, I was just obsessed with football. So that was my main thing.
1: Well, when did you realize that you wanted to make music your career?
0: Truthfully, like it was just, I try not to get corny about it, but it was like, this is the only thing I'm going to do. And I feel very privileged to say that because what I think about next is like, I had the blanket of just, I was at home and my parents supported me. I'm not talking about money. I just mean like they were into what I was trying to do. And so I could take it to, I guess stuff started to move for me a little bit when I was like 23, 24. And up until that point, I was just playing in the street and kind of playing whatever gigs I could.
1: So we are at Bewley's Cafe. You would play outside on the street, basically where we are.
0: I played here before.
1: You have played in this room.
0: Yeah.
1: But I'm wondering if I was walking by back when you were busking on the street, what would I see? What was your setup?
0: So when it started, I had this crazy idealistic view of how music should work, right? So I had like a deck chair from the garden. I had my guitar case open and that was it. I had nothing. Like, no, I was just like, if I'm good enough, people will stop and pay attention. And they didn't. And and I kind of, that went on for ages, and that's the way I kind of did it. Then I met a guy here, an Australian guy who was spending the summer in Dublin busking, and his name was Malachi, and he was like this busking master. He was like in his bare feet. He had this huge rug like the size of this stage, and he had like four guitars on a spinny thing. It, basically, he said it to me, he was like, you should be able to get a crowd before you start playing even. And I was like, ooh, interesting. But then me as a 16-year-old, I was like, I'm not like that at all. Like, I actively don't want people to look at me. So I, so anyway, when he finished up in the summer, I bought his equipment.
1: Oh, that's easy.
0: Yeah, my dad used to work around the corner, actually, in the Department of Justice. And I think it's still there. It's in the building. There's like amp and trolley and stuff. And like when I started, I would stand out there and play for 6 hours and just play like Ben Howard, Bon Iver, all these songs. And I'd have like €2. And I was like, this is not working the way I thought it would. And and then your man, kind of the Australian guy, explained to me, he was just like, you should play a set and then sell CDs. And then wait for people to disperse and then play another set in like 20 minutes. It was all very clever. And so, yeah, I mean, like it's a pretty cool art form, busking is, but I admire the people that do it because it's not easy.
1: Yeah.
0: Yeah.
1: It doesn't look easy. I mean, it looks like you're really vulnerable putting yourself out there on the street and you have to deal with the fact that people might just not even register you.
0: Oh, the vast majority don't. Yeah. Yeah. Yeah, they're just gone somewhere else, which is fair enough. But it's a lovely way to gain some kind of confidence, because ultimately you end up in a place like you don't care who stops or who doesn't stop. You're just playing for yourself. And, you know, it's a lovely way to kind of get into the music industry, I would say.
1: Busking is also a lovely way to meet people. And Dermot Kennedy talks about how meeting Glenn Hansard helped him early on. That is next on World Cafe.

0: Welcome back to World Cafe. I'm Raina Duris. Dermot Kennedy released his latest album, The Weight of the Woods, back in April. And that same month, we met up in Dublin for our Sense of Place Dublin series. Just a note, that means this was recorded before Glenn Hansard's passing in July.
1: Is it true that you met Glenn Hansard while busking?
2: Kind of, yeah. He does like a Christmas busk every year for charity. And I think it was, there was a stage set up and it was him, Damien Rice, Mundy was there, Liam O'Malley was there, I think Lisa Hannigan was there, I'm not sure, but it was this like amazing, all these people I looked up to in a massive way. And so what happens is the 5 to 10 of them would be on stage and that's the gig. And then at the same time, loads of people like me would bring guitars in to be part of it and just play along. And it's a lovely kind of like collection of musicians. But again, I was somewhat arrogant, and so I was like at the front, like pushed my way to the front. And then there was this there's a Bob Dylan song called You Ain't Going Nowhere, and I only knew that song because of the cover Glenn does of it. And so then this amazing thing happened where he started playing that song, and obviously I was just like, this is my thing. Like, I can do this. And it was lovely. And I sing, I'm a loud singer obviously, so essentially I was just singing in his face, and he was nice enough to let me sing a verse. And yeah, so it's lovely. He kind of just gave me the nod and let me sing that verse. I mean, like, crazy for me. I was in a dream, basically. But yeah, and then I guess fast forward maybe a little while later, he reached out and invited me to play a song called After Rain on stage at his show in Vicar Street, which is like 1,200 people.
1: Whoa.
2: Yeah, and that was just the biggest moment of my life. So yeah, crazy. Yeah, I mean, like, yeah, you look back, don't you, and you kind of think, oh, I'm at this point now and I worked so hard, and it's like, you can't forget these little moments and these things where someone had your back and someone stuck their neck out for you, and you know, like, that could have gone terribly, and he's at a stage and it's his show. Yeah. It's a lovely attitude to have, I think, to just give people that opportunity.
1: You did a lot of touring before you even released your debut full-length album in 2019, Without Fear.
2: Mm-hmm.
1: How did all of that performing prepare you for your first record?
2: I almost saw them as separate things, honestly. I kind of, I don't know, I didn't feel pressure at that point at all. I was like, I have all these songs, like, it's just about putting them down. And so, yeah, the touring, I'm trying to think back, like, when I was touring without an album, I'm curious what songs I was even playing, you know? Yeah, touring, I remember someone, I played a gig in LA to about 300 people, and I remember there was a fellow there from my record label, and he was like, it's so cool you're doing this the old-fashioned way, like touring. And I was like, I just don't know how else to do it. This is the only thing I know how to do. I'd gone, you know, like, the only thing I know how to do is play to people, really. I still sort of, I guess, close to 10 years into being part of the music industry, I don't necessarily, that's the only thing I'm kind of comfy doing, you know?
1: So when you did release the album, and it did really, really well, what was going through your mind? What do you remember from that?
2: I'm not super conscious of that stuff. Like, I feel like my perception of myself is really, really off. And I don't mean that in a bad way. I just mean, like, I could have the biggest record in the world and I'd say I'd just be sort of sitting here. Do you know? It doesn't change the way I feel. I think I was on tour the whole time, so it's quite hard to feel whether it's doing this or doing that, or it's lovely, you're just playing a show every day, and thankfully, touch wood, there was people there. And so, yeah, I kind of toured through all of that quote-unquote, like, rise, I guess, which was nice because it kept my feet on the ground, you know what I mean? Yeah. I had one job every day, was just to play to people as best I could. So, but it does feel blurry to me. I think sometimes now, like, it's beautiful now, we get to play arenas and do all this sort of stuff, but there's a few people who I follow, like we were chatting about Amble earlier, I saw they were doing a tour, I think it was last year, in the States, and it was all kind of like 300, 400, 500 cap, and I was just like, those are the best. And I don't even mean they're the best shows, it's just that time, like, don't miss that time.
1: Yeah.
2: Because I think whatever ambition I have, when I was playing those rooms, I was kind of like, oh, I have to, let's put the next one on sale and make sure it's 1,200 people and da-da-da, that kind of way. And so I would love to have kind of sat into that feeling a bit more when it was like just, you do rent a van when you land there and drive there and do sound check and just like go for food and then play a gig and like eat city. And it just all feels quite simple, but it feels very exciting. And it's the first time you're going to these places you've never been in and they're full of people who like your music. It's a very novel kind of exciting moment. And so that would be my thing for like artists who are at that point. It's like, don't miss that feeling.
1: But that's why we brought you here today for 70 people, so that we totally. Make that dream come true for you. You're going to play a song for us from Without Fear next. Why did you choose What Have I Done to perform today?
2: I just wanted to, I'm kind of in the midst of like album promo at the moment, and so I'm rinsing certain songs, and I haven't played that song in a little while, and I just, it's a song I like, and it's funny enough because there's a wedding happening downstairs, and a lot of people tell me they have this as their wedding song, but it's interesting because it's called What Have I Done, so yeah.
1: Yeah, good point.
2: Yeah, that's nice.
1: All right, live for World Cafe, Dermot Kennedy, What Have I Done?
2: Thank you. This is Benji, by the way, everybody.

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Thanks so much. We're going to play a song called Endless now off the new album. I'm going to stand up to sing this because it's rough to sing. But yeah, this is a song kind of trying to look after the people you care about. And I think if there's one thing I'm blessed with, it's kind of a half-decent sense of perspective. And I think I'm okay at reminding the people around me that when things are bad, they will improve. And so that's kind of where the song comes from.

0: Nice one. Thank you.
1: Wow. Yeah, when you're standing up there and you're doing that with, like, just the piano, it feels...
2: Yeah.
1: There's nowhere to hide.
2: No, there's not. There are times when that thought does occur to me. Yeah, I've had one gig in my life where I was like, I've got nowhere to go. It was in Toronto. It was
1: oh, really?
2: A tough one. Yeah,
1: that's where
2: I had
1: from?
2: A tough one. No, I love Toronto. I love it to pieces. But, yeah, we played. It was the biggest gig on the tour. It was like 16,000 people. And it was lovely. It still went well. But I was just, I don't know. I had a little sort of moment where I was just like, if I leave, it's a disaster, technically. Yeah, I got a bit spooked or something. I don't know. It was fine.
1: Well, performing for a live audience at Violisa Cafe Theatre for our World Cafe Sense of Place Dublin series, Dermot Kennedy with Endless from his new album, The Weight of the Woods. I'm Raina Duras. In that song, you have a lyric, "You turn to me, oh, Mostor." Am I saying Mostor?
2: Yeah.
1: That's Gaelic.
2: It is, yeah. Just Mostor.
1: Yeah.
2: Yeah.
1: What does it mean?
2: I get it's like an affectionate term. It's kind of like my darling, my heart sort of thing. Yeah, I've always liked it. But yeah, I've always been drawn to the idea of putting Irish into a song, but then it's corny so often. I don't know why it was okay with me this time, yeah.
1: Yeah, can you speak Gaelic?
2: Fairly well. I went to a Irish-speaking primary school, so like every day we'd speak it all day until I was like 11. And then my auntie lives on a place called Inishmore, which is part of the Gaeltacht, which is... these like small areas around the country where people, that's just the language in the town. And so if I go to her, I kind of get more of it in my life. But yeah, I don't speak it enough. I would say I'm like 60%.
1: Yeah, I was curious because when you walk around in Dublin, you see signs in Gaelic.
2: Yes, yeah.
1: And I was wondering how much a part of your, you know, daily life.
2: Daily life? Not at all, truthfully.
1: No, really?
2: And I don't think that's a weird thing. Like most of us, that's the way it is,
1: yeah.
2: Sadly. I mean, I think it's making a bit of a resurgence along with just like Irish culture and all that. But no, I would like to speak it more. Yeah. I went on Duolingo for like a day doing it. But then I knew everything. So I was like, oh, that's a waste of time. Yeah.
1: It's too easy.
2: Yeah.
1: And yet teaches me nothing at the same time.
2: Yeah.
1: We're going to come back and talk about making this album and your connection to Ireland in a few minutes. But first, one of the songs that you are playing for us today is a traditional Irish ballad called Carrickfergus. And I wanted to ask, where do you remember when you first heard the song? What are your early memories of this song?
2: It's pretty new in my life, honestly. I did an event last year with this man called Philip King. I don't know if you've met him. He runs Other Voices, which is a thing you should definitely go to at some point. But he was running an event called Old Songs Resung, and it was celebrating 100 years of Irish independence. And so Colm McInerma, the violinist from The Frames, asked me if I don't know if he asked me directly. Maybe he didn't. I don't know. Someone asked me. And he asked me if I would do this song with him. And I knew it, of course, but I had to like learn it properly. I think with those songs, it's... I feel a lot of pressure doing them because I'm just like, these are important songs in like the Irish sort of songbook. And technically, I have no right to be singing it.
1: How did you approach making a traditional song feel like it had your own touch on it?
2: Yeah, that's the thing, isn't it? It's kind of like where it sits in my range. I ended up doing like this belting version of it, which is a surprise to nobody, I guess. And I love when I can focus on what somebody else is doing. So the way Colm was playing the violin, I was like, that's the coolest thing. So I can just, I don't know. And then I'm like, oh, I have to sing now and that's fine, but I'll listen to him again in a second.
1: Right.
2: Yeah, it's nice to have that thing to lean on. Yeah. Yeah.
1: All right. Well, will you play it for us now?
2: I will, of course, yeah.
1: All right,
2: yeah.
1: Carrickfergus, performed live by Dermot Kennedy on World Cafe.
2: Nice one. Thank you.

Kenny. It is reported on marble stone as black as ink.

0: lay me down.
1: Thank you.

Dermot Kennedy performing the Irish folk song Carrick Fergus. After the break, he'll talk about what makes his latest album a particularly Irish record. That's coming up on World Cafe.

0: You're listening to Sense of Place Dublin on World Cafe. I'm Rena Duris, talking to Dermot Kennedy about his latest album, The Weight of the Woods.
1: I've seen you say about this album, to me, this is a beautiful homegrown thing with Irish instruments and an Irish story. And for those of us who aren't from Ireland, what for you makes it an Irish story?
2: I guess, I mean, there's so much of it that comes naturally just by being myself. I think sometimes people talk to me about singing in my accent, and I'm just kind of like, yeah, it's the only one I have. And so, I don't know. It just feels like a normal thing to do. But Irish story, yeah, I mean, like, I think about where the stories come from. And, you know, to be on album three, I think it's important at that point to kind of look at yourself and think about... I've written so many songs about love and loss, and I find it hard to kind of hone in on certain lyrics sometimes because it feels like it changes from line to line sometimes. You know, like one verse could be about the best day of my life and one could be about the worst. And so I think when you get to album three, you're kind of at a point, you're like, is the well dry? Am I done with that kind of idea and of love and loss and these things? And then, I don't know, it certainly doesn't feel that way to me. And at the same time, then if you were like, did that exact thing happen to you? I'd be like, no, not me, but my best friend who struggled and my sister and my mom and my dad. Not like I think... And I live those stories with them. And so it feels, it's beautiful because if I'm on stage, then they're with me, yeah, regardless of where I am. If I'm in the studio, then I kind of, it strengthens that memory and that idea. And if I think about like my closest circle, it's probably, I don't know, 20 people maybe. And I think about the fact that I get to do this and I get to sing and I get to perform to people and write. And I have this outlet that I definitely take for granted, you know? And then with them, they don't necessarily have that. And so, but it's not as if they have less emotion than me, you know? It's not as if they don't live a life the same way I do. So I do see it as a nice, not responsibility, but kind of a nice, nice feeling to get to do that for them. Telling them, obviously.
1: Well, I was going to say, have you ever, performed a song and a friend or a relative is like, Dermot, was that about something I told you?
2: No, it hasn't happened yet.
1: No?
2: I think they know. Because I think about this because I think about like for such a long time I didn't have a career. And I'm very grateful for it now because I think I found out who I was as a person before I found out who I was as a sort of public thing. And then I spent such a long time being obsessed with lyrics and other artists. I think they always knew I was going to do this, you know? And yeah. What I mean is, like, I think they always knew I was going to speak about it in a very kind of honest and vulnerable way and, you know, never detailed to the point that it makes life different, but just that they knew I was going to do that. And so, yeah, one of the lads asked me once, he was kind of like, is this song about this? And I was just like, no. It was, but I don't want to talk about it. Yeah. No, I never want to talk about it. Yeah. I like to think if you do your job properly, he knows, and it's fine. It's a lovely thing, and we all just... enjoy it privately.
1: If you're just joining me, I'm talking with Dermot Kennedy today on World Cafe. For this new album, your producer, Gabe Simon, came to Ireland for six weeks. You wrote and recorded most of it at a studio near your home. Mm-hmm. But then you also went to Nashville and spent time at Gabe's studio. Mm-hmm. Why did you want to go there?
2: I love it there. And at the same time, it was just a practical issue. You know, like he came over to Ireland for 6 weeks with his family. And he just had to go home. And so I was like, well, fair enough. You've done your trip here and I'll go meet you there. And we, you know, it was lovely because through touring, I guess I've played in Nashville maybe 6 or 7 times now. But you don't get to experience the place. And so it was lovely to work there and to spend days and weekends there and stuff. Yeah.
1: Like, how would you say spending time in both of those places, which are very different, Dublin and Nashville, how did that shape the sound of the music you made?
2: I think the Irish one would have shaped it more. Because even, again, like, just practically speaking, like, Gabe had a week in Ireland before we started working. And he went around the country, like, picking up these instruments like barons and bouzoukis and stuff. And so it had this, not traditional Irish sound, but, like, it had, like, that was the blueprint almost. And what started happening, and he didn't even say this to me, but what felt like one of Gabe's principles in the studio, which is really cool, I think, is that, like, if it's not played in this room now, today, then it's not on the record, you know what I mean? Like the idea that someone might like throw sounds on it and samples, and it was just, he was like, no, we track it the way it is. And I think we took that kind of attitude towards my vocals as well, because I sang the songs, I don't know, A few times, but not to the point that it's like it needs to be 200 times and it needs to be perfect and every note needs to... I definitely just let go at some point.
1: Which gives it a kind of rawness.
2: Totally. Right? And it gives me a nice kind of... It's a nice sort of lesson for me to learn. Like even today, like we flew in early this morning. And so I know my voice isn't like the way you would always want it. But it's just, I think I'm trying my best to let go of the idea that it needs to be perfect every time. It's like... Surely it should just carry a feeling and an emotion, and the song should be served the best way you can. I'm not trying to make a studio recording. Do you know what I mean?
1: Yeah.
2: I know that's not what I kind of am.
1: No.
2: But
1: well,
2: that is what we're doing. But
1: I'm not trying to blow smoke here, but that was one of the most impressive vocal performances I think I've seen on this show. So don't sell yourself short. It was still extremely good. I am speaking with Dermot Kennedy on Roll Cafe. We're going to hear you perform one more song. Before we get to that, what do you hope your audiences take from this new album?
2: I mean, on a more simple level, I always like to think of the idea just of people feeling a bit more hopeful having left a gig or having listened to the record. And I'm not super locked in on the idea of like, I've seen a few people kind of be like, oh, he's back to his roots. It's like, well, not really. I'm just doing this right now. And I think it's a lovely version of displaying how far I've come, because I think Without Fear, and when I think about songs like An Evening I'll Not Forget and all these first songs I uploaded, they were just really long verses. I didn't ever want to have choruses. That's why I made like €5 Buskin after it's 6 hours, because I hated choruses.
1: Why?
2: Not, I didn't hate choruses, but I hated the idea of like, why would you say the same thing 4 times?
1: Oh, too repetitive, you mean?
2: Yeah. And from a lyrical point of view, I was just like, I can't. I would like to... And I was obsessed with rap music and stuff. And I was so envious of artists in that genre because I was like, they just get to say everything. And I would love that. I love that idea. And so, like the first album, I wanted the songs to feel like poems, essentially. And then obviously on the second one, there's way more hooks and it's way more chorusy and all that sort of thing. And then I think this album is just like a nice kind of landing point between the two of them. So it's about that kind of commitment to lyricism and bringing people on a journey. But at the same time, I've learned along the way that a hook is not a bad thing, you know?
1: Yeah.
2: Yeah. It's okay.
1: Well, the last song, I feel like ties in nicely to the idea of leaving people with a feeling of hope.
2: Totally, yeah.
1: It's called Happiness. Can you tell us about writing it before we hear you play it?
2: I think I write a lot of music about people passing away and the people we care about most. And it's funny, I overthink about losing the people I love to my detriment, you know, like it affects the time I do have with them. So it's counterintuitive completely, but it's just, I think about it too much. And so I wanted to write a song kind of about the idea of that not necessarily being the scariest thing, that these people I care about won't necessarily be scared or feel regret. And it'll, you know, so just to go with Happiness. Yeah.
1: That's really beautiful.
2: Nice one. Thank you.
1: Dermot Kennedy, Happiness, live for World Cafe.
2: Thank you very much.

0: Thank you so much. Appreciate it. Thank you.
1: Recorded in front of a live audience at Bewley's Cafe Theater for our Sense of Place Dublin Sessions. It's a song from his new album, The Weight of the Woods. Dermot Kennedy has been my guest today. It has been such a pleasure. Thank you so much for doing this.
0: I really appreciate it. Thank you very much.
1: A couple of other people I'd like to thank quickly. Thank you to Marco Bell for recording that session. Thanks to the folks at Bewley's Cafe Theater for hosting us. And thanks mix engineer William Don Bavin. And World Cafe senior producer Kimberly Janod for her work on that session. Also, a big shout out to our guide in Dublin, Pat, and to our drivers who came to the session and had no idea what they were walking into and were totally blown away. More of our Sense of Place Dublin series is at worldcafe.org. Hats off to the Wincote Foundation, who makes Sense of Place possible. We produce this show at WXPN at the University of Pennsylvania in Philadelphia. I'm Raina Duris. Thanks for listening to World Cafe from NPR. Oh,

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2: Hello from Mr. Masakovic's class at Baxter Elementary School. This past week brought our first substantial rainfall on one day.
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4: Greetings from the fourth grade phenology team in the Linwood School Forest. 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
8: and Reese from Crooked Lake Elementary School in Andover, reporting from Long Lake Conservation Center for April 29th through May 1st. The weather was sunny but cool with a high temperature of 48 degrees Fahrenheit.
9: 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Have a great week and be observant.
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11: Sometimes when you've done your thing for a long, long time, it can help to bring a fresh perspective in to help mix things up a little bit. 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
12: Who

And a new track from Michelle and Vega Ocello featuring Cat Power. All those tunes and more on the way. I'm Raina Duris, and this is World Cafe. You've also got Billy Strings coming up a little later on and new Queens of the Stone Age for you in just a few minutes. But first, going to start this hour off with Steely Dan. Hey 19.

Not sure exactly what Queens of the Stone Age have against radio hosts, but they did name their upcoming new album Perfect. Perfect. That's perfect with an H at the end. It is not easy to say. I'm Raina Duras. This is World Cafe. Josh Homme says the title came from the idea that nothing in this world is perfect, but everything seems to be perfect. And that title is funny when you're in a group, but it ain't so funny when you're alone. And I will add, it's also not so funny if you're trying to say it into a microphone. From Perfect, this is Queens of the Stone Age, Easy Street.

Hey, Raina Duras with you here on World Cafe. You may have caught our final installment of our Sense of Place Dublin series last hour with Dermot Kennedy. 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And if you're not quite

ready to leave the Emerald Isle yet. Going to stay there for the first World Cafe recording on Live from the Archives today. This is from 2007. 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

Graceland. That is Paul Simon with a live recording of that song from the World Cafe Archives on Live from the Archives. Now, this is a new song from Sheryl Crow, joining up with Jesse Wells, two different generations of songwriters coming together to sing about something that is important for everybody right now. This is called Freedom Bus.

Sierra Farrell singing with Beck there on one from back in the spring called Ride Lonesome. Before that, another legend picking up a newer artist for a new track, Sheryl Crow with Jesse Wells, Freedom Bus. Yet another new collaboration. Two more familiar names team up in just a minute here on World Cafe.

Hey, how's it going? This is World Cafe. I'm Rena Duris. In just about a month, Michelle and Dege Ocello is releasing a new album full of songs that you might already know, done in totally unexpected ways with totally unexpected people. The album is called Synonym. It's all reinterpretations of classic songs. And the guest list on this thing is all over the place. Chaka Khan is on it. Bill Callahan, Brandi Carlile, Cynthia Erivo. That's just a few of the artists who will join Michelle and Dege Ocello on her new album. Here's another, doing a take on Human League's Don't You Want Me with Michelle and Dege Ocello. It's Cat Power.

0: Phoenix trying to be cool. And that is it for this edition of World Cafe. Thank you so much for letting me hang out with you and play you some records today. And thank you to our affiliate stations, the public radio stations across this country who bring this show to you. We produce it at WXPN at the University of Pennsylvania in Philadelphia. I'm Raina Duris. 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
0: A bull rider, a TV star, and a songwriter. Might seem like a lot for just one man, but somehow Ryan Bingham does it all. Bingham, who grew up on the rodeo circuit and also stars in the hit TV show Yellowstone, released his latest album, They Call Us the Lucky Ones, earlier this year, and you'll hear a live mini concert from him on the next World Cafe.

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2: And our weather around the area today, mostly partly cloudy, highs 77 to 84, southeast winds 5 to 10 with gusts up to 20. Tonight, increasing clouds with a chance of showers and thunderstorms, temps 56 to 62, winds out of the east 5 to 10, still gusty again up to 20 miles an hour. Tomorrow morning, patchy fog to start, then it'll become partly sunny, and we're expecting highs 75 to 82. I'm Judy Gruey. Thanks for joining me here on the river this afternoon with lots of music ready for you. And so first up today, here's Anna Graves. This is Hollow Bones.

band kicking off on the river this afternoon. It was Anna Graves, and that was Hollow Bones from her recent album, America's Greatest Burnout. Then we had Mark Broussard and Joe Bonamassa, who gave us Trying to Do Right from Chance Worth Taking. And the last one there was Bywater Call with How Long from their album Broken Souvenirs. 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I'm Judy Gooey, and this is On the River. After Dark is our late-night Saturday show outside the normal KAXE mix. Tune in after Green Cheese at 9 p.m. to hear punk, hip-hop, electronic, metal-themed shows, and more. This week's host is Diane Ott. She'll be playing back-to-school rock and blues. And Lake Superior Watercolor Society celebrates their 45th anniversary with a group exhibit at the Rife Center in Grand Rapids. 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

And that was the real thing from Luca May on her release, The Truth Is. Starting off the set was Run Back to Me from Robert John and The Wreck. It's on their album Wreckage Volume 3. And following them was Blind in Love from Talia Ray on her EP Julia. And then we heard Hang It on the Shelf from Jalen Naganda. I'm Judy Gruey. 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And let me see. Did you miss our broadcast from the Great Minnesota Get Together? 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And the 53rd Annual Oboshing Powwow is September 4th through the 7th in Ponema. 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Here's Co Wenzel and Ella Langley, now with Jaded.

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I'm your volunteer host, Judy Gruey. 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And Bovee Farmers Days are this weekend, September 4th through the 7th, fireworks Saturday at dusk and parade Monday at 11 a.m. It includes a book sale each day, live music, a car show, and petting zoo. 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This is Lemon Peel.

And that was Bob Seger there with Wait For Me from his ultimate hits, Rock and Roll Never Forgets. Ahead of him was After, and that was Fell Asleep in the Sun from her upcoming album of the same name. That's coming out next month. And Low Cut Connie gave us Can't Be Wrong from their new album, Living in the USA. And leading off was Lemon Peel from the Megasound. I'm Judy Gruy. 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Our weather around the listening area today, mostly to partly sunny, highs 77 to 84, southeast winds 5 to 10 with gusts up to 20. Tonight, increasing clouds with a chance of showers and thunderstorms. Temps 56 to 62, east winds 5 to 10, gusts again up to 20 miles an hour. And Friday, patchy fog, then partly sunny, highs 75 to 82, lows overnight in the upper 50s to lowest 60s. And Saturday, partly sunny, highs 79 to 84. And it's the 2 o'clock hour, so coming up now is our album of the week. This is Alabama Shakes' album, I Must Be Dreaming, and this is Another Life.

And that was Heartstop there from The Revivalist. It's on their new release, Get It Honest. Just ahead of them was Danielle Nicole and Luther Dickinson, who gave us Take Me Back from the Fireflies album. And leading off the hour was Another Life from Alabama Shakes on our album of the week, I Must Be Dreaming. It's their first album in 11 years and third overall. The album brings a mellower, more soulful sound and showcases Brittany Howard's falsetto. Tell us what you think of our album of the week. Text 218-326-1234. 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And Clockhouse Brewing in Grand Rapids is hosting a job storytelling event this Friday, September 4th at 6 p.m. to kick off Labor Day weekend. Hear stories from a barista, a storytelling event. This Friday, September 4th at 6 p.m. to kick off Labor Day weekend. 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More on Facebook. Here's a new, this is a new one from Maggie Rose now. This is The Mission.

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And first up in that set was Maggie Rose with The Mission from her brand new album, Half Moon. St. Paul and the Broken Bones gave us Loving Wrong from their upcoming release of the same name. It's due out in mid-September. We had Back in Love, a single from Suki Waterhouse. And finishing up there was Everything I See from Easy Honey on their album, Basement Kissing. 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I'm Judy Gruey, and this is On the River. What am I watching? Tune in Mondays for What We're Reading, our show all about books with staff librarian Tammy Borbowski. We continue our series of lightning talks with Minnesota authors from the recent Northwoods Art and Book Festival in Hackensack. And Friends of Lake Bemidji State Park host a pancake breakfast this Sunday, September 6th from 8 to 10 in the park's dining hall. Consider the environment and bring plates and silverware. And we receive support from ICTV, streaming news and information for and about Itasca County at watchictv.org. And now it is time now for Feels So Good from Alyssa Bonagura.

And that was Cassius Culpepper there with Let Me Show Your Love from the EP Act One, Summer Nights. Alyssa Bonagura led off the set with Feels So Good. It's on her album, America's Back Roads. We heard Marcus King and Jesse Wells with Somebody Else. And Joanne Chaw Taylor gave us What Good Is My Love featuring Orianti. It's their single out earlier this year. I'm Judy Guru. 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And next up, we've got Kira from Lisa Chiodo.

Lisa Chiodo was first up there with Kira from her Slightly Sour EP. Following her was Keep My Mind Off You, a single out from Blue Water Highway. And Bywater Call was next. That was Hold Me Down from their album Broken Souvenirs. And the last one there was If She Was the One featuring Isaac Cobb, the single out from Fulton Lee. I'm Judy Gruy. You've been listening to On the River. 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Weather in our listening area, mostly to partly sunny today, highs 77 to 84, southeast winds 5 to 10, gusts up to 20. Tonight, increasing clouds with a chance of showers and thunderstorms, temps 56 to 62, winds out of the east 5 to 10, and gusts up to 20 miles an hour again. Friday, patchy fog, then partly sunny, highs 75 to 82, lows overnight in the upper 50s to low 60s. And Saturday is going to be beautiful, partly sunny, highs 79 to 84. Grace Potter is up now. This is Belong.

And Grace Potter led things off in that set with Belong from her latest release, Trespasser. Then it was Joe Bonamassa with Calling Card Live. It's on the Spirit of Rory, live from Cork. And we had a new single from Dojo Cuts that was Worlds Collide featuring Sarsha Simone. I'm Judy Grew. 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Coming up now, we've got James Emmanuel. 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

And Love You Like That, featuring Joe Bonamassa, was from Alyssa Bonagura on her album America's Backroads. James Emmanuel started the set with a single Time. We had Sister Sparrow next with Sugar from her album The Weather Below. And we also heard Anyone in Love from Jalen Naganda. 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I'm your volunteer host, Judy Gruey. 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And the classic movie series returns to the Edge Center for the Arts in Big Fork Thursday, September 10th at 6:30. This month's film is The Great Dictator, starring Charlie Chaplin. Movies continue through May the 2nd, Thursday of the month. Programming is supported in part by the Minnesota Department of Public Safety. A lot has changed in the past year. The speed limit has not. Speeders can expect to be stopped. Please slow down. Extra speed patrols now on Minnesota roads. And now we've got PK Mail. Here's Tell Me.

Minnesota artist PK Mayo started there with Tell Me from his recent album All Before Yesterday. And Valerie June's new single Smokestack followed him. The Rolling Stones finished up with In the Stars from their latest release, Foreign Tongues. I'm Judy Gruey. 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We've got Allison Russell and Brittany Spencer up now. This is Black Lavender.

0: And finishing up on the river this afternoon, Allison Russell and Brittany Spencer were first up with Black Lavender from their new release In the Hour of Chaos. Marcus King and the Marcus King Band came next with Good Run. Then it was Baby Rose and Leon Thomas with their single Friends Again. And that last one there, Burn, Fulton Lee's single. I'm Judy Gruy. You've been listening to On the River.
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1: Great woodsman and a wonderful associate. We had many nice walks in the woods. On this day, we came across northern holly, just becoming ripe. They have bright orange berries in the fall, almost tending to scarlet. And those berries are very, very bitter, very foul-tasting berries. They're filled with a chemical called saponin, and that saponin is in there to keep the birds from eating the berries before they're fully ripe. And it delays the consumption of the berries by the birds until late September, early October, when the plant will recover the saponins from the berries, store it in its plant tissues, and use it again next year. But the berries then become palatable to the birds, and white-throated sparrows and robins will hover on these bushes and consume all of those berries before very long into the future. Every bit as good as a finger covered in earwax. Very, very bitter.
2: Dave Mattingly in Washington.

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2: Hey, guys. I'm going to send you a couple more little observations from this week that I thought were pretty cool. One, we see a lot of turkey vultures around here, so that's not unusual.
3: I appreciate this effort to move away from the bombast that elections have become. Tip O'Neill said it best, all politics is local. And I so appreciate you, KEXE, for making it so.
2: Last Sunday, while paddling along the north and east shore of Sand Lake in the Britt area, I noticed about a dozen clumps of yellow irises.
1: It's 5:44. Thanks for tuning in. We've been listening to the national news from Morning Edition. I'm Heidi Holton. I've got the latest local news available for you at 7:01. We bring you the Up North Report. And use KEXE.org as a resource. We've got lots of local news, information about music, what volunteers are hosting our programs, our album of the week, and a lot more. We've also got Up North events, events up north you can find, and that will give you some ideas on things you can do in northern Minnesota this weekend. A couple of things that are happening. Friends of the Walker Public Library have a book sale today and tomorrow. It's from 10 to 4 and 10 to noon on Saturday at the library in Walker. And Headwaters Music and Arts in Bemidji hosts their monthly open mic and coffee house today, and that begins at 6:30 with performances at 7 o'clock. It is Bovee Farmers Day. It's September 4th through the 7th. Fireworks Saturday at dusk and parade Monday at 11 a.m., including a book sale each day, live music, a car show, and petting zoo. What's happening in your region? You can tell us about it. What are you doing for Labor Day? Text us 218-326-1234. 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
0: 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I'm Steve Inskeep.
5: And I'm Michelle Martin. When a hospital in Troy, New York, tried to shut down its birthing center, an unlikely coalition came to the rescue. Noam Levy, with our partner KFF Health News, has this installment in the series Common Ground.
6: Outside the hospital in Troy, New York, protesters waved signs and flowers. It was 2023. In a video shot by one protester, parents and kids blew bubbles. They came to stop Trinity Health. The $25 billion health system wanted to shut the city's last birthing center because it was losing money.
7: Nobody else was going to be able to say that they were born in the city of Troy unless they were born on a city bus, in the back of a cab, or disgustingly on the side of the street. Blew my mind.
6: That's Starlita Washington. She heads the local YWCA. She was born at the hospital, so were her kids. Troy is an industrial town on the Hudson River. It once produced most of America's shirt collars. But factories closed, residents left. The birthing center brought the community together. John McDonald is a state assemblyman, a Democrat. He represents Troy.
8: It was universal. Republicans, conservatives, liberal, Democrats, and a lot of people in the middle all saying this is terrible.
6: Planned Parenthood joined the fight. So did the Catholic bishop. Healthcare has often divided Americans. But there's also a lot of common ground. For one, a shared frustration with big hospital systems.
9: Trinity Health is in the Midwest, not in the community. So when you're looking at just the numbers from an office in the Midwest somewhere, they're not looking at the benefit that this place has on the community.
6: That's Jessica Hayek. She's a birth educator who helped lead the campaign to save the maternity center. Hayek is a Democrat. Many Republicans also didn't like Trinity's focus on its bottom line, like Carmela Montello, the mayor of Troy.
10: The whole hospital, the scene has changed. It was very personable. You had nurses and doctors who were able to spend more time with patients. Now we're seeing a major, more corporate type of atmosphere.
6: Health system executives insisted they had to close the birthing center. Dr. Stephen Hanks oversees Trinity Hospitals in New York and New England.
11: We've been frantic about trying not to cut care at the bedside. But, you know, you get to a point where you can only consolidate so much, and then you have to start taking harder looks at your actual services.
6: Trinity said families could drive to a hospital in Albany, 20 to 30 minutes away. But people in Troy said there was something different about their local facility, the Burdett Birth Center. Midwives and doulas worked alongside OBs. Many fewer babies are delivered by C-section. Here's Hayek, the birth educator.
9: I think people really got behind it because they realized what a gem Burdett is, you know, and what a great community service they provide.
6: For a long time, it wasn't clear Trinity could be stopped. The attorney general joined the fight. McDonald, the assemblyman, secured $5 million in state aid. Then, after nearly a year, Trinity said the center could stay open. At the YWCA, Starlita Washington said there's a lesson in Troy.
7: Party didn't matter, color didn't matter, religion didn't matter. It was a service that affects all of us. And man, woman, and child was out here demanding that we keep our birthing center.
6: Today, other communities are looking at how Troy took on their hospital system. In Troy, New York, I'm Noam Levy.
5: Noam Levy is with our partner, KFF Health News. This is Morning Edition from NPR News. Our theme music is inspired by B.J. Lederman. I'm Michelle Martin.
0: And I'm Steve Inskeep.

KEXC is continuing to celebrate its 50th birthday by talking about iconic records that were released in 1976. And this week's 1976 album of the week is Legalize It by Peter Tosh. Tosh was the first of the three Wailers to release a solo record, and this record was very controversial. It was banned in Jamaica for the title song Legalize It with its pro-marijuana, pro-cannabis message. Tosh used the Wailers band for this record, and it is recognized as one of the all-time greats from 1976, Peter Tosh with Legalize It.

0: serve my country. I think you can understand that.
1: Fear drove me to serve mine. We were told that America would destroy us, that your greed and soullessness would bring the end of humanity.
0: We were taught that you were cogs in a giant world-killing machine.
1: We were both fed lies.
0: I wasn't fed lies. It was Khrushchev that said, we will bury you.
1: And Reagan called us the evil empire. Do you believe we are all evil?
0: I believe you're brainwashed, products of the system that you grew up in.
1: But you are not a product of your system, Troy.
2: And so, Kenneth, I mean, Hollywood was more than willing to step in with storylines that fed that fear, but all those movies, I remember them as so much fun. Then I'd watch the news and be terrified, but I'd watch the movies and have a laugh.
3: I think that there was a celebration in various ways of the division. I mean, isn't it interesting, the clip you just played, you think, and this is an action comedy, right? but there's a conversation that is that skirts around quite sort of fundamental things about whether we believe we're in the grip of the truth. You could say that in the world we live in, that's a constant questioning that we have. And so I think that it has this very light-leaning touch into things that concern us now, and that the throwback element to the 80s was to a time in the production of these films where I think that kind of discussion was very happily embraced, knowing that it could be done through the medium of entertainment, through the joy and through the celebration of difference and division, and seeing humor as a critical way in which you could understand how somebody who was different from you also shared all these other touch points of humanity. And the easiest way to do that is always, I think, by making people laugh and having them be diverted, and then let them think what they think when they think it.
2: Kenneth Branagh stars in Mayday, out today on Apple TV. Kenneth, thank you very much.
3: Thank you so much.
2: And a note, Apple is a financial supporter of NPR. This is NPR News.
4: Okay, if you're headed for the beach this Labor Day weekend, do you know where it's okay to set up your umbrella? A battle is heating up along a popular shore in Northwest Florida over who gets to use the beach and where.
5: What we're fighting for is the right for people to go to a public access and walk as far as they want with their beach chairs and set up on any beach.
4: I'm Elsa Chang. That's on All Things Considered from NPR News.
6: I can honestly say I've never had an issue with my setting up my beach chair.
7: You know, I bet it's way more crowded in Florida. Beach access is actually something that is surprisingly near and dear to my heart, because Park Point in Duluth is supposed to have a ton of beach access, and some homeowners along that road have like disguised it or put up signs that don't have trespassing, but there are supposed to be many, many places along that road.
6: Sure.
7: And, you know, people are going to take away the public access. So beach access is, it's, and remember when we did that beach, like,
6: I was going to say
7: there was less than I thought there would be. People, again, we talk about gatekeeping on the morning show. People try and like gatekeep the good beaches.
6: Yes.
7: Not about that.
6: So Megan Buffington put together a map of public beaches in northern Minnesota, because not everybody lives on a lake, but the lakes are for everyone.
7: Agreed.
6: And so, yeah, we have that information available. If you search public beaches right now in KXE, you'll find the map right away, like that.
7: The surf rock really just made me want to go to the beach, though. And I wouldn't even call myself a beach lover. It's not on the top of my list of things to do or vacations to take or ways to spend a day.
6: Yeah, but the music.
7: I heard the guitar there and I was like, let's run around on the beach.
6: Oh, we're fired up already at 6:30 in the morning. That's Malachi Coons. I'm Heidi Holton. Welcome to the Friday of Labor Day weekend. It's going to be a kind of a little bit of a rainy weekend, but who knows? It's just chances of rain and thunderstorms. So we might just have them every once in a while. We had so much rain in such a quick time last night. It was such a...
7: And the clouds.
6: Yeah.
7: It was like... There was a layer of clouds overhead, and then you could see behind that, and there was massive towers of clouds in that area, and then there was like lightning in between them. It was really something special.
6: Yeah.
7: I was just still at my second job yesterday, which I do on Thursdays, when the heaviest rain was coming down, so like could hear it and see it, but didn't really.
6: Metal roof. You can probably
7: metal roof.
6: Really
7: yeah, yeah. It was very loud, but

0: this way, because it doesn't mean I don't understand math, but I'm not great with remembering numbers.
1: Yeah.
0: You know, but I don't want to fall into that
1: 3.14 and then I'm done after that.
0: Yeah. I just, it isn't like, even when you get the things like, here's your code to check in. You know, you always have to have codes nowadays to get into certain things.
1: Can you remember six digits?
0: Within 2 seconds, it's usually gone. I can sometimes get it and I try to make myself do that. But numbers are hard for me. I think I have it. And then the minute I'm supposed to enter it, it's like, it's gone. It is gone. So
1: yeah.
0: There we go. Well, speaking of beaches, we do want to remind you that waterways are going to be very busy this Labor Day weekend as people across Minnesota enjoy the lakes. Minnesota DNR is reminding us that the state's waters belong to all people and everyone has the right to enjoy them. Wear a life jacket, own your own wake, prevent the spread of aquatic invasive species, and stay sober.
1: Yeah, forecast for this weekend, we've been talking about cloudy this morning. There was some fog as I was coming in, clearing throughout the day. Highs in the mid-70s to low 80s. For Saturday, mostly cloudy, sunny later in the day, highs in the upper 70s, around 80. And Sunday, chance of showers and thunderstorms in the afternoon. Highs once again right around a little below or a little below 80. So I still think there could be some moments of sun and warmth for whatever you have planned. If you've got Labor Day plans, let us know. 218-326-1234.
0: Coming up from National Native News, the Trump administration has just approved a plan that could let the Navajo Nation dig up more than 500 million tons of coal by extending the life of a New Mexico mine over the next century until the year 2036.
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0: Mark Clabundy.
1: Giving it away.
0: Yes. Also, you'll hear more of it on a special Labor Day edition of the Monday morning show between 8 and 9 o'clock. You hear more from the Minnesota State Fair because we had so much stuff going on and cool things happening. Maybe you're headed to the fair this weekend.
1: That's true. Labor Day, I know... Yeah, I know a few friends and pals are headed down this weekend, so I wouldn't be surprised if it's another, because attendance has been down. All of a sudden, I'm getting
0: except the day we were there.
1: I know I'm getting. It's funny how your phone just, you do one thing and then you're a stan or a super fan of some event.
0: Yeah,
1: and so now I'm getting like all these updates on totals and what's going on and how busy it is where, and I'm like, I don't need this anymore. I'm back in northern Minnesota, but. We'll see if this weekend is the same, but it looks like it's been a little easier to get foods.
0: Yeah.
1: You know, as trying to get talk to people who might like KEXC or could potentially like us or already like us. It was good that we were there on the absolute banger of an attendance day, but
0: yes, but
1: for getting snacks and food, it was a little more of a,
0: I know I've been watching some of the influencers and people who are there trying foods and stuff. Cause it's just kind of addicting. And,
1: How do they do it?
0: I don't know. And kind of guilting myself out because I'm like, God, I didn't really try that hard. But I'm like, there wasn't that much downtime that I had. And I didn't want to spend it all.
1: They might have a team of people, you think? Like maybe?
0: Yeah, for sure.
1: Like Andrew Zimmern?
0: Yep.
1: And also the crazy foods guy?
0: Yep. There's also Tony, who's just he just does videos. Tony Luth, I think his name is.
1: And I was going to say, he's got to have another name.
0: People love him. In fact, the people, this is going way in the weeds and we'll get to National Native News, but people from the Drew Barrymore show, not Drew Barrymore, but Sonny Astin, I think, and then Ross Matthew, they're at the fair right now. So they're doing videos and they found Tony is the guy that people love to watch, the food guy. So
1: I'll take your word for it. These names are all going right over my head.
0: I know.
1: I don't even, what is the Drew Barrymore show?
0: Does she have a daytime talk show?
1: Okay.
0: Yeah. She hosts a daytime talk show.
1: Like Kelly Clarkson too.
0: Yeah, Kelly's done.
1: Kelly's done. Okay.
0: She just finished up her run, but Drew Barrymore's had a show for like maybe 5 years.
1: I see. Okay. Like, it's like what Ellen was.
0: Yeah, exactly.
1: I forget about daytime talk shows sometimes.
0: Yeah. I'm not generally watching them, but I see clips from them if they're
1: on the internet
0: that I like.
1: Or if you go to the dentist.
0: Yes. That kind of thing.
1: And you're not quite at soap opera time.
0: Right.
1: You're still at daytime talk show time.
0: Who does soap operas anymore? But yeah, people do.
1: Are they? I don't know.
0: There's only a few.
1: Any good ones?
0: I haven't watched them in so long. I used to always watch them enough that I could watch a couple of them if I happened to see them. I'd know. And I probably

0: We could still pick it up. It's the same characters, you know. Marlene is still on Days of Our Lives.
1: Okay. So good to know. Yeah, I get my check-in when I go to, you know, various appointments where there's like a TV in the, depending on what time of the day it is. And
0: yeah,
1: I guess I haven't been going in to get my checkups enough because I don't know what's going on daytime television anymore.
0: I like to tease my big brother because he likes the secret thing. He likes the soap opera. So you can just say something to him like, what's going on with Marlena? And he'll just go and tell you this. And then he kind of goes, oops.
1: Well, I do know that this...
0: Not in the summertime when he's really busy and working hard, but...
1: Sort of related, but not daytime television. I do know that The Secret Lives of Mormon Wives new season is coming soon.
0: Sure. See, these are the new soap operas.
1: Yes.
0: It's just
1: they're just like
0: form.
1: Straight to Netflix or Hulu or whatever, mm-hmm. But yeah.
0: Go.
1: Yeah, that is a wild show.
0: Check it out. I don't know. Maybe not. Check
1: no,
0: it
1: no,
0: out.
1: No,
0: stay
1: no,
0: with
1: no.
0: Us.
1: It does not need our...
0: Yes. Endorsement.
1: No.
0: 218-326-1234. It's going to be a heavy coffee morning, I have a feeling.
1: Mm-hmm. Here's National Native News.
2: This is National Native News. I'm Jill Freitas. The Trump administration has just greenlighted a plan that could let a Navajo nation dig up more than 500 million tons of coal by extending the life of a New Mexico mine over the next century until the year 2136. KJZZ's Gabriel Piatiracio has details.
3: The Interior Department says denying this permit would be at odds with Trump's Unleashing American Energy agenda. It could also destabilize the Navajo Nation economy. The tribally owned Navajo Transitional Energy Company fuels the aging Four Corners power plant. That lease is set to expire in 2041, but the feds note the next coal buyer is unknown. The feds argue those financial factors outweigh a slew of environmental and other harms posed by the expansion, including the relocation of nearby families. For National Native News, I'm Gabriel Pietrazio.
2: While the bench fire in Oregon has been largely contained, its effects are still being felt. A ranching couple on the Warm Springs Reservation in Oregon are needing help caring for their cattle and wild horses after the fire destroyed their grazing land. Brian Bull of _Native News and KLCC reports.
4: Jason Smith and Cremena Doust say they were preparing to do a live auction and photo shoot with their horses on July 25th. But they canceled once they realized the bench fire was burning fast through their area.
5: It ran like 14 miles in one day, you know. It made it from our westerly range where we run our cattle and horses clear to our front door.
6: It was intense. It was orange. It was like pretty high up in the sky.
5: There was a bunch of fires just south of the reservation there, and they looked like they were coming our way big time, you know.
4: The flames almost came up to their doorstep, but a highway created a natural break that spared their home. But they say at least 80% of their grazing district was consumed by fire, leaving between 400 to 500 wild horses and their cattle without food. So Smith and Doust are trying to raise funds to help buy emergency feed for their animals and also adopt out horses to good homes.
6: So if we can take care of that, you know, like through community support and grants, that would game changer.
5: The biggest thing is feed right now, though.
6: Right now, immediately feed, absolutely.
4: Mares, yearlings, and studs are all displayed. Doust says she's also trying to set up a nonprofit. For National Native News, I'm Brian Bull.
2: Two North Dakota tribes are renewing their legal fight over a state legislative map they say weakens the voting power of Native people. The Turtle Mountain Band of Chippewa Indians, Spirit Lake Tribe, and individual Native voters moved Friday to file an amended complaint challenging North Dakota's 2021 legislative districts. The tribes originally won their case in 2023 when a federal judge ruled the map violated the Voting Rights Act by denying Native voters an equal opportunity to elect candidates of their choice. But in May, the U.S. Supreme Court vacated an appeals court ruling in the case and sent it back for further consideration following another voting rights decision. The tribes now argue the map also violates the U.S. Constitution because it was drawn with discriminatory intent and improperly divided Native voters. Spirit Lake Chairman Lana Jackson Street says the tribes have fought the map for 5 years and are prepared to prove their case again. I'm Jill Freitas.
0: That's National Native News, and it is made possible or produced by Kiwanis Broadcast Corporation. It's 6:42 on this September 4th. So much going on in our region over the Labor Day weekend, including, like, I had to make myself find out how many years this Bovee Farmers Day. Have you ever been to it?
1: No.
0: It's a whole weekend, even. And
1: I'm close now.
0: 115th annual.
1: Is that tomorrow?
0: It starts today.
1: Okay, starts today.
0: It goes through Sunday. There's a parade on Monday at 11 a.m. There are fireworks Saturday. There's live music. There's a petting zoo. There's a car show. All kinds of different stuff going on for Bovee Farmers Day. It's a long, long-standing tradition in the town of Bovee.
1: I think that I will be making an appearance there tomorrow.
0: Okay.
1: The weekend's filling up fast. There is a lot going on.
0: Yeah.
1: A lot of music festivals this weekend. There's a thing going on in Eveleth called Thorstock that Thor Leisman, whose album we've been playing, is putting together. We're going to chat with Thor toward the end of the morning show today. It's got a lot of fun artists playing, I believe, at his house, kind of like a big festival they're putting together. So I'm hoping to attend one day of that. After the morning show today, I'm headed to Bemidji to do an interview with Thomas X, who has a new album out. So you'll be hearing more from that next week. So things are filling up fast. But yeah, Bovee Farmers Day, first of all, I got no excuse. I have a Bovee address now.
0: Right.
1: So now it feels like if you don't attend a Bovee Farmers Day with a Bovee address, then you'll be smited down by the Bovee gods.
0: Yes.
1: Yeah.
0: Yeah, it's just something you have to do to ingratiate yourself with the community, you know? Even though it's a rural, you know, you're probably not running into each other in downtown Bovee, but maybe.
1: Yep.
0: You know, so.
1: And I saw that, there's some stores open. And I go to downtown Bovee fairly often.
0: Yeah.
1: I just haven't been there on Farmer's Day. So
0: there you go.
1: Are you going to Bovee Farmer's Day? Maybe you want to go to the Camp Denord Music Festival up in Ely or Thorstock in Eveleth. There's a Native American Music and Arts Festival on the shores of Lake Mille Lacs hosted by the Mille Lacs Indian Museum and Trading Post. A lot going on. So we'll keep you updated throughout today. But
0: and even tonight, there is a job storytelling event in honor of Labor Day weekend. It's at Clocko Brewing in Grand Rapids. And I'm just curious, what was your first paid job? I mean,
1: first paid job was a grocery clerk.
0: Oh, nice.
1: Yep.
0: That's right.
1: Jubilee Foods.
0: Okay.
1: And the baggers and checkers were in the same department. So it wasn't like you had a signed role. I was both of those. I kind of preferred bagging.
0: Oh.
1: A little game of Tetris.
0: Oh, sure. Yeah.
1: And so I still try and take that job from people now when I get my groceries.
0: Oh, you mean just random?
1: Kindly. No. I'm like, you know, go, like, I don't, you know,
0: yeah, you don't
1: thank you for your
0: anything.
1: Service, but I'll take it from here.
0: You know, it's a really interesting phenomenon when I moved to the Grand Rapids area that where I had been in Brainerd, all of the grocery stores there, you bagged your own. But I moved up here and they all bagged for you, except, I mean, now it's newer, there's some places where that's not the case, but just the regular grocery stores, for some reason, they've always had baggers in this town, but not in other towns. Usually it's
1: really?
0: Like self. Yeah. That I just found.
1: I didn't know that.
0: Mm-hmm. I thought
1: it was always someone bagged for you unless you chose to step in.
0: No, I mean, not in like the major grocery stores in the Brainerd area. It's more like an Aldi experienced, you know what I mean? So
1: yes.
0: Anyway, I don't know what I'm talking about.
1: And at Aldi, if you don't bag it quick enough in that little cart rabbit thing, then the cashier kind of looks like they judge you. All right, get your stuff out of here.
0: Yeah.
1: Yeah.
0: Do you think you would have ever been able to compete in some of those bagging competitions that they have out there for grocery store?
1: I mean, probably not.
0: Okay.
1: Cause I feel like I fold under pressure in general, but I mean, so are things coming down a conveyor belt at you fast and you have to like go, I feel like I could do that. I think I could do that.
0: Yeah, I think you could too.
1: Yeah.
0: I think as long as you locked in and didn't pay attention to the TV cameras and stuff.
1: You know, heaviest things on the bottom, use cereal boxes, make a great outer wedge to give you a nice place to build up, cans at the bottom.
0: These are tips.
1: You know, breads, chips, breakables on top always, right. Especially eggs on top. And people like their meats wrapped in plastic too, even if they're paper people.
0: Yeah, you know, you feel
1: it just depends on how slimy the chicken is feeling on that day.
0: And And speaking of the slimy on the chicken on a package you might buy.
1: Speaking of nice morning conversations.
0: If there is some moisture, or if there's something coming out of it, is it actually from the chicken or is it just the melting of on the outside? That's what
1: You're pushing the limits of my physics knowledge here. I want to think that it is just condensation, but it is a little slimier than condensation normally is, right? That's a good question.
0: Someone will know.
1: Someone will know the answer to that. I mean, are people just afraid? There's got to be a reason why people like request, hey, wrap my chicken in a plastic bag.
0: Yeah, I don't request it, but when they say it to me, I go, yeah, okay, I'll wrap it, you know, because I give them my other bags, and I just feel like I better because I don't want to get chicken juice on stuff.
1: See, if I'm bagging my own groceries, I will kind of like do a little. Well, no, I'll just kind of like touch it and see if it needs it. But you can't describe that to someone if they ask you, do you want your chicken wrapped? And you say, does it need it? I don't know.
0: Yeah.
1: These are the things that you think of. Anyways, what was your first paid job?
0: This doesn't count as like family business.
1: No, I guess my first job would probably be paid for doing the lawn, for mowing our big lawn.
0: Right.
1: But I wasn't going to count that.
0: Okay. Well,
1: I had to go to the courthouse and get like a certain thing so that I could work under 16 in Wisconsin.
0: Yeah. I mean, my parents had a business though, and I got a
1: Then they can just work you as much as you want.
0: Yeah.
1: Yeah.
0: Yeah. All my whole life. Yeah. Making phone books.
1: Making phone books.
0: Yep. So, but other than that, I worked in a children's clothing store in downtown Brainerd when I was in high school as my extra little fun job.
1: Huh.
0: There you go.
1: Why were you thinking about first jobs?
0: Oh, because tonight is a storytelling event.
1: Okay, there we go.
0: Yes, at Clockwell Brewing.
1: Circling back here, folks.
0: Yep.
1: Yeah, there's a lot going on. What do you have going on? And of course, it's First Friday, so we're going to be giving you the rundown, lowdown on area arts going on today. Thanks for tuning in. It's the Friday morning show here on KAXE. 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Registration available at casswcd.gov.
0: Let's take a listen to our album of the week. It's the Alabama Shakes. People are loving this.
1: Yeah, very happy to see them back.
0: It is their third album, but the first in 11 years. Is that how it goes?
1: Yeah, first in 11 years. And Brittany Howard was fairly, I think, two albums in that time. So they were still around, but I think there were some questions of whether or not Alabama Shakes would return, and just love them.

0: Alabama Shakes. Mm-hmm. I Feel Hope Coming. That is the new album out now. It's our album of the week. Let us know what you think of it. 218-326-1234. You just heard it on the Friday morning show here on KAXE. And I know people are happy to see Alabama Shakes back. And they were in the cities the same weekend that we were down at the fair, Heidi. And
1: yeah.
0: From people who went to the show, heard some great things. So
1: that's right.
0: I've never seen him perform before. So
1: no, me either. And that's what Brandon Chase was texting in on Tuesday, that he went to it and loved it.
0: Loved it?
1: It was amazing. Yeah.
0: I've heard from anyone who's ever seen her in her solo or with the Alabama Shakes that, like, her voice and her guitar and her presence is just an incredible live show. So were you there? You can let us know. We're going to be going over some talkbacks here on KAXE. We love to hear from you. Good, bad, anything in between, whether you've emailed them in, comments on social media, or text to our text line. Thank you for helping us out, chiming in with what you love or don't love about KEXE. We had Therese from Bemidji said, kudos to Andrew and Heather for the Friday morning show leading up to the State Fair broadcast. The banter between those two is always so fun. I got to briefly tap into that when I did a little live report early in the morning the fair was really getting going. And it is a blast to be on with those two. So
1: yeah,
0: very true.
1: We've been asking you about your favorite things to do at the fair this week. And when we were talking about the DNR fish pond with Chelsea Perkins yesterday, Don from St. Paul texted, you can watch a live DNR fish cam from the Minnesota State Fair. It's like a window to a giant aquarium full of native fish, which I remember that text coming in, but I forgot to look it up. I got to look that up.
0: I know. I need to. I think I've. Oh, no, maybe I haven't seen that. No, I see what he's saying. I was going to say, I think I've been to the fish pond, but didn't realize there was a live feed there.
1: That's right.
0: The more you know. We also heard from Cindy. We've been having a conversation on Spin That Ish and also very intensely in the office off air about if you are from a city, what are you? You know?
1: Oh, yes.
0: And we also heard from Kari this morning. So Kari asked if I was a Bovinian now.
1: Oh.
0: And I don't know the answer to that. I'm too new to the Bovee area, and I would technically say that I'm a taconiter.
1: Mm.
0: Anyways, getting off track here, but Cindy confirmed that it's Grand Rapidian because DJ Dang thought he had never heard that before.
1: Oh, yeah, I've heard people say that before.
0: Is that what you would say?
1: But I don't know that those are official, are they? I mean... Yeah.
0: By the powers invested us, by the people who let us on the radio... We get to decide these things.
1: Oh, wow. Okay.
0: Like, I think
1: you would be like Brainerdian when I.
0: Brainerdian?
1: Yeah, which I. Maybe that's just.
0: That's actually pretty funny.
1: Yeah. I enjoyed. I always thought it was like half the town is brains, half the town is nerds. But that's.
0: Okay.
1: Maybe the same thing.
0: And see, I'd put those two together, I guess, like nerds and brains.
1: I know. That's what I mean. Oh. Doesn't make any sense.
0: Yeah, Brainerdian is a good one. Okay. If you have any interesting, things like that, then send those into 218-326-1234. Like, why? We were wondering, why does, Liverpool, Liverpudlians?
1: I don't know.
0: It feels like in Britain, they, have made up a new word for themselves.
1: Mm-hmm.
0: Like, Glasgow are Glaswegians.
1: Oh, that's nice.
0: And we don't do that as much here. Right. We just tack on, a letter or something to the...
1: Our yearbook was the Brainonian. So that's exciting. On Tuesday with John Latimer, we had a question that came in. Susan had called in to say she had a porcupine that was chewing on her front steps, and how do I deal with it? And this to me is just the epitome of KEXE when you crowdsource an answer.
0: And a lot of people had thoughts on this.
1: Yeah, John wasn't quite sure. He suggested maybe some vinegar or, he had some ideas on it. But multiple people had the answer that they had tried it and it had worked, which was apparently the porcupines are looking for salt. And so if you put a salt lick away from the steps, and then someone even said even humans peeing could provide that somewhere if you do that, which I don't understand that one, but okay.
0: There's salt in there. I'm surprised by what? I'm assuming that's what it is.
1: I just
0: when you grow up and you think about the problems you're going to face in life, I didn't realize porcupines chewing on your porch was going to be such a common occurrence. I mean, we do live in the north and people live out in the woods, so it makes some more sense. But
1: right.
0: People kept chiming in and I was like, how many porcupines eating porches are there? Is it the same porcupine traveling around?
1: I don't know. John even suggested putting some sort of stapling on, some protective layer kind of thing, like mesh fencing sort of thing is a deal. But seems like it might be easier. You might not ruin your steps if you do if the salt lick thing works. You know?
0: The salt lick, and then
1: and then
0: you could always go out and have a nice porcupine viewing experience.
1: Oh, there you go. You can text us. Maybe you're someone. I think Malachi there would like to know if it's happened to many people about the porcupine.
0: Yeah, I'm probably exaggerating. It might have been like two people, but I was still like, wow, there's more porcupine attacks.
1: Yeah,
0: I thought there was.
1: Of the like three responses, two like had it happen and used salt.
0: Yeah, yeah. So
1: that seems very definitive there, right?
0: Yeah, the more you know. That is really KAXC in a nutshell. Like, mm-hmm. You got a question, you got a problem. Even if you maybe are surprised to know that other people have also had it, they probably have, and they'll help. They'll pitch in.
1: Well, and even one of the texts that came in, I mean, it was fairly trustworthy. A guy said he was told by Dusty Borth from the DNR years ago that the porky chewing on my cabin and outside table was going after the salt in the old paint. And so he told me to use a salt lick block. Does it help that it's not necessarily just your step, anything wooden outside your house? Does that seem less
0: crazy? Yeah, that helps. Okay. I love that one too, because I haven't lived in the area that long, and I'm also not an expert on DNR figures of yore, but I just see the name Dusty Borth, and I think that guy probably knows a lot.
1: Hi, there's a guy out there.
0: Yeah, there's a guy out the window. Yeah, that guy probably knows a lot about.
1: Sorry, I get scared with window stuff.
0: Yeah, that's how it goes. He just seems like an expert on porcupine biting woods. So
1: yeah, I don't know of Dusty either. So, but thank you for texting us 218-326-1234. Coming up, we'll have the latest local news with the Up North Report. It's like the Today Show. Here today.
0: It is. Yeah. You are listening to 91.7 KAXC Grand Rapids, 90.5 KBXC Bagley Bemidji at 89.9 in Brainerd and on your smart speaker. 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
2: For KAXE News, I'm Emma Crabb with the Up North Report. The U.S. Forest Service Research Lab in Grand Rapids will remain open after the agency walked back some of its large-scale reorganization plans originally announced last March. In a news release Thursday, the U.S. Forest Service announced it completed a national review of regional offices and labs, and that it would retain 61 offices nationwide. Of those retained offices, 41 were told back in March they would be closing. This includes the research lab in Grand Rapids, which is located on the Minnesota North College Itasca campus. The 65-year-old office has produced world-renowned research on forests and water. It's known for developing the concept of ecological forestry and the exploration of how different kinds of wetlands function. Scientists working in the Grand Rapids office have made significant discoveries about carbon emissions, mercury, and other pollutants, and the impacts of climate change. The Forest Service site in Ely is also on the list of those retained. The Koweishoe Experimental Forest there, along with other experimental forests, were already not part of the closures. A request for comment from the Forest Service was not returned by late Thursday afternoon. 23 offices are still slated for closure. According to the Forest Service, the cuts were made based off of occupancy, use, cost, and the ability of the impacted staff to commute to other offices. Mesabi Metallics is offering a $25,000 reward for information after receiving a bomb threat last week. In a news release Wednesday, the Itasca County Sheriff's Office invited anyone with information related to the threat to contact them with a tip. Sheriff Joe Dasovich says his office received a call from the company's head of security officer on Saturday. He says the large scope of the investigation at the mine near Nashwauk became apparent immediately. The sheriff's office determined the bomb threat was not credible. Now they've turned the investigation to the threat itself. Making a bomb threat is a felony. Workers returned to Mesabi Metallics on Monday. Court judges for the 9th Judicial District in Brainerd have asked the Crow Wing County Board of Commissioners for the presence of a deputy at every in-person hearing. The Brainerd Dispatch reports the judge's request comes in response to changing security environments in courthouses across the country. At the county board meeting on August 25th, Lieutenant Craig Katzenberger with the Sheriff's Office presented options for addressing the need. One option would be contracting courthouse screening to a security company, while another would be hiring additional court deputies. Both options would come with six-figure costs. According to County Administrator Deborah Erickson, the current 2027 budget doesn't include extra funds for judicial security. Commissioners still have time to add the sheriff's request in before setting a preliminary budget later this month. Drivers can be assured that the end is in sight for the first year of MnDOT's major reconstruction project in Bemidji. Larissa Donovan is coming around with more.
3: Motorists in Bemidji have endured a long summer of cones, detours, and lane shifts as MnDOT rebuilt Highway 197 between Walmart and Menards on the city's main thoroughfare. The project includes replacing some traffic signals with roundabouts and adding walking paths and concrete median. Contractors with the city of Bemidji have also added new roundabouts and walking paths on Middle School Drive and Hannah Avenue near the Westridge Shopping Center, which includes Target and TJ Maxx. Leslie Seitz from MnDOT's Bemidji office says construction is ahead of schedule and slated to end in early October. Temporary roundabouts along Hannah Avenue were being installed Thursday ahead of another detour that will begin Tuesday, when many of Bemidji students return to classes.
4: On that first day of school, we know it is chaotic that morning, so we will wait to implement that detour until later in the morning.
3: Seitz notes that much of the work is being done in concrete instead of the bituminous that was in place before. The second phase of MnDOT's planned project will begin in May 2027 and include the northern segment of Highway 197 between Menards and the Bemidji Regional Airport. Larissa Donovan, KAXE News.
2: That's it for the Up North Report from the KAXE News Desk. I'm Emma Crabb, telling the stories of northern Minnesota through local news.
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1: 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Coming up, we'll have more from Morning Edition from National Public Radio. I'm Heidi Holton with Malachi Coons. Thanks for the delivery of the donuts this morning.
0: Yes. Thanks, Lauren, pulling through. What a sweetheart.
1: Yep.
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1: Patchy dense fog early this morning, cloudy skies, then gradually clearing, high 75 to 84 with southeast winds around 5. Cloudy for tonight with temperatures in the upper, mid-50s to mid-60s across the region.
0: There we go. Yeah.
1: Who did that weather forecast?
0: I don't know. Who could it possibly be? Do you know, do you have any totals from last night? Very, very heavy rain. You can send those in to us. Crazy clouds, wild storms, and I woke up once again in the middle of the night, so I know another batch came through.
1: Wow.
0: So
1: I missed that. I must have been sleeping hard.
0: Yep. Coming up, more from Morning Edition.
6: This is Morning Edition from NPR News. I'm Michelle Martin.
7: And I'm Steve Inskeep. President Trump's Secretary of the Interior says work will begin in the next 2 weeks on the president's plan for a giant arch in Washington. Doug Burgum posted on social media about plans for excavation work. You dig down for the foundations for a 250-foot tall structure. But a commission has yet to approve the design. So what's going on here? We've called Emily Badger of the New York Times. Good morning.
8: Good morning, Steve.
7: Okay, so what exactly is the plan so far as you know?
8: So this was a big surprise yesterday that Secretary Burgum announced this for a couple of reasons. One is that there is an active lawsuit opposing the arch. The administration thinks that that lawsuit should be dismissed, but a judge hasn't actually agreed with that yet. But the bigger issue here is that there are a bunch of steps that the administration has agreed to go through before building the arch, and they simply haven't completed them yet. So they haven't gotten this approval from the National Capital Planning Commission. They haven't completed this process that they're supposed to go through under the National Historic Preservation Act. There are a bunch of kind of lingering unresolved legal issues. And basically what the administration appears to be saying now is, you know, we don't think that this lawsuit is going to stand in our way. And also, we're just not going to complete all of these other things we said we were going to do. We're just going to go ahead and start building this thing.
7: I am thinking of a tactic that you sometimes hear about from real estate developers. They're told, don't tear down that building, but they just tear it down and say, sue me. Is that what the administration effectively is doing here by building? We're going to get started whether you like it or not.
8: Well, this is a very familiar pattern. This is what we saw them do with the east wing of the White House, which they tore down last fall, and then they immediately began building the president's ballroom on top of it, and basically sort of said, you know, go ahead and try to stop me. And earlier this week, the Supreme Court gave the green light to the administration to go ahead and proceed with building the ballroom, and I think that's sort of given them a feeling of carte blanche that they can go ahead and do that with these other projects the president would like to do around the city as well.
7: Is that part of the rationalization for starting with the arch? We prevailed in the ballroom. We're obviously going to prevail on the arch. We're just going ahead.
8: Yeah, I mean, they filed something in court yesterday basically saying, we think the issues in the ballroom are identical to the issues in the arch, and a judge should dismiss the suit. So, you know, they have said in court, we think the same issues apply here. But given Secretary Burgum's announcement yesterday, what they're also saying at the same time is, we're not going to wait for a judge to respond to what we just filed. We're not going to wait for any kind of formal resolution of this. You know, we really just believe that we can go ahead and proceed.
7: What if, hypothetically, the National Capital Planning Commission went ahead and ruled on the arch and said, this is an inappropriate project, or it needs to be half the size, or whatever they said? Is the administration willing to obey that?
8: So the National Capital Planning Commission is not going to do that because the commission has been stocked with appointees by the president, with the president's allies. And so there have been a number of meetings where they've looked at preliminary plans for the arch. And at these meetings, there's been enormous kind of public outcry and opposition to it. There have been a lot of veterans and Gold Star mothers who have said, please don't build this thing just outside of Arlington National Cemetery. And that commission has sort of proceeded to advance it. And the expectation is that if it came back before them, they would advance it and give it final approval. But I think now it's not clear if that's ever even going to happen.
7: Okay, so very briefly, can anybody stop this?
8: That is a really good question. And this is sort of the question that lingers over all of the president's construction projects after the Supreme Court ruling earlier this week. The people who are trying to stop it in this lawsuit are a group of veterans who are potentially going to have standing issues now, given what the Supreme Court said. You know, they're arguing that Congress's job is to approve a large monument that gets built in the middle of the national capital. Congress hasn't done that here. But it is an open question now whether or not these are the right people to raise that question in court. And it is sort of genuinely uncertain at this point.
7: I've got to stop you there, Emily Badger of the New York Times. Thank you so much. Appreciate it.
6: It's time now for StoryCorps. As we head into Labor Day weekend, we have a story of the work it took to run a pizzeria. In 1973, Italian immigrants Luigi Lanzo and his wife Teodora opened Luigi's Pizza in Brooklyn, New York. Their five children now carry on the family business. Three of them, Giovanni, Marisa, and Lisa, came to StoryCorps to remember their parents and how they started a neighborhood institution.
9: I remember my father going to work in the cemetery 8 to 5 and then 5 to 4 in the morning in a pizzeria. He did that 7 days a week. And my mother used to say, he comes home to make babies. My mother had a sewing machine in the bedroom. She would make collars and belts. It was called piecework. And then at one point, mommy came to work in a pizzeria.
10: Yeah. My father's name is 100 Pizzeria, and yes, my father worked like an animal for it. But in all honesty, my mother was the wizard behind the curtain.
9: Yeah, she stretched everything. My father would give my mother the money. My mother would save it, that they would go out, golf
10: for it. It was a wake or a wedding?
9: That's it. Then the pizzeria. I remember Daddy wore dress shoes and long pants. Or Daddy never wore shorts.
10: Black shoes.
9: The
10: I remember.
9: Never.
10: They had to be pointy.
9: Well, you know why? Daddy always said, growing up, I never had shoes. Now I have shoes. And so he went to work in dress shoes every day.
10: There's pride in it.
9: Yeah. Daddy made his own way without
10: and
9: stepping on
10: it. And helped other people.
9: And helped a lot of other people.
10: Always.
9: And I'll never forget, at the funeral for my mother, this girl turns around and says, you know, I had to come because when my father lost his job for 5 or 6 months, we ate in your store every day. When her father finally got a job, he went to pay Daddy and he said, no, don't worry about it. He wouldn't take the money. Mommy and Daddy instilled us, you know, if you do good, forget it. If you do wrong, think of it every day of your life. Mommy and Daddy prepared us for everything in life except them leaving. You know, it's funny. The pizzeria hasn't changed.
10: Outside.
9: I won't change it. the paneling, the red clay tiles.
10: Yeah, well, Mommy and Daddy, I mean, they're there.
9: Yeah, that's what I feel.
10: They're there.
9: All I want to see is Daddy's name forever up there. It's never going to be Giovanni's. People say, why don't you put your name on the sign? Because if I could be 1% of Daddy, I'd be the greatest person in the world. That's how I feel.
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1: It is almost 7:15 and you're tuned into the Friday morning show. We've got conversation about local news coming up next. Jennifer Barr checking in with Marshall Helmberger, the editor and the publisher of the Timberjay newspaper that serves northeastern Minnesota.
0: Yeah, and all before 8 o'clock, we've got What's for Breakfast coming up. 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
0: Some live music tonight. Sam Miltich and friends are at Rapids Brewing around 6 p.m. Part of the First Friday celebration. We'll be hearing more from that in the 8 o'clock hour of the morning show today. There's also a show over in Bemidji at Bridget's as Foxbee is getting ready to put out a second album from that Bemidji group. And they got an album release show tonight, kind of a later one, 8 p.m. things kick off at Bridget's in Bemidji. So a couple of shows this evening. There's lots this weekend as well. And you'll hear more from that here on KAXE.
1: So many different things going on this Labor Day weekend. We'd love to hear from you. Is there something in your community that you always are a part of on Labor Day weekend, or is it a quiet weekend for you? You can text 218-326-1234. Some things that are happening at Watermark Art Center in Bemidji. It's First Friday, and so that means that they hold their regular reception for their biennial member show. That's Watermark. Also at Headwaters Music and Arts, they have an open mic night on the first Friday. So cool stuff happening.
0: Yeah, the 53rd annual Obashing Powwow is this weekend. It starts today in Panema. You can find a full schedule of events at redlakenationnews.com.
1: And pancake breakfast on Sunday at Friends of Lake Bemidji. The Friends of Lake Bemidji State Park are hosting this. 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
0: Taking a look at the rest of your Friday, Gina the Knife is going to be hosting On the River today from 1 to 4. Heather Kidd tonight from 7 to 10. So great music all day long. And coming up right after the morning show, Headwaters with Andrew DeZingle.
11: It is time for the Border News Roundup with Marshall Helmberger. Marshall is the publisher of The Timberjay, a newspaper serving northeastern Minnesota. Good morning, Marshall.
12: Well, good morning, Jennifer.
11: Let's start with a follow-up to the neutrino detectors we talked about a while back that are going to be in Lake Vermilion.
12: Right. Yeah, this has been an interesting story. We first wrote about this, I don't know, it was probably a month and a half ago, maybe. And we'd been trying to get a little bit more information from Fermilab. They'd been a little non-responsive initially. But now we finally have gotten more information about it. And it turns out they're going to be installing a total of 10 of these modules. They're called Muon Underwater Modules, or MUMs, seeing like the flower. Each of these is going to be about the size of a shipping container. They will be a cylinder, about a 20-foot-long cylinder that's probably about 10 feet in diameter, and they'll be enclosed within a metal framework, and there'll be 10 of these that will be suspended from the bottom of Lake Vermilion in Big Bay, which is north of Ely Island for folks who are familiar with the lake. And they're going to be using heavy concrete anchors to suspend these things. Apparently they're buoyant, but they're going to be anchored so they're about a foot off the bottom. And they'll be deployed. Originally they thought this would happen, all they were saying was sometime after Labor Day. They've now narrowed that down to mid to late October. So hopefully the weather will be cooperative with them when they try to do this, because you know, you never know what you're going to get that time of year. So they will be deployed by barges, and within each of these are two flat panel detectors, which will be inside each of these MUMs. And don't, that's about as much as I can really tell you about what this all entails. But the other part of this is that there's been quite, you know, a fair amount of controversy since we first reported on it. Folks who have cabins out on the lake have been concerned. You know, they're wondering what this thing is, and you know, what are the implications going to be? Is it going to make sound? Is there going to be vibration? Things like that. And we did get some response to questions related to that, and what we were told was that the electrical usage of these things is actually pretty limited. We were told about 300 watts, which would be about a third the power draw of your typical toaster. So that doesn't appear to be a big issue. There were apparently will not need to be any upgrades of the electrical system on Ely Island, because they'll be actually using a private residence on the north side of Ely Island, and they're installing a shed there that's going to house all the electronics associated with this. And then from there, they'll be running an electric cable out to these MUMs. And the only thing that will be making any noise, according to the Fermilab officials, would be a few personal computers, which, you know, don't make a whole lot of noise, but I guess there can be a little bit. But they said all of that will be contained within this shed building that they're creating, which is that is insulated. There are the only other thing that could potentially make noise is there's going to be an air conditioner installed in the shed. And I'm not really sure why, because they're only planning to take data from November till like March. So it seems unlikely they're going to need to use the air conditioner, but I guess they're just being safe.
11: Yeah.
12: And we could get a heat wave in November. Who knows?
11: That could happen.
12: Yeah.
11: Otherwise, I know equipment like that does need to be kept at a, you know, cooler temperature. So that could be part of it.
12: For sure.
11: Okay.
12: So that's what we know on this. And, you know, hopefully some of this additional information will maybe calm some of the concerns. I mean, the Fermilab folks said this isn't going to make any noise that anybody's going to be, you know, really bothered by. And they said the MUMs themselves, they'll be operating silently.
11: Is there a estimated day when they will take these out, or is this just going to be ongoing?
12: Next year. I mean, they're permitted by the DNR for, I believe, a year.
11: Okay.
12: Yeah.
11: Next up, we have a story that's been kind of decades in the making. We've got the final link finished of the Mesabi Trail.
12: Yeah, and this is really big news. I'm sure a lot of KAXE listeners have been on the Mesabi Trail, either all of it or portions of it. You know, it's been a great addition, I think, to the whole region, connecting Grand Rapids all the way to Ely, 165 miles. And, you know, to me, it's kind of a story of persistence and perseverance. And I always like to talk to Bob Manzoline, you know, who kind of almost started his career with the Mesabi Trail, you know, more than 30 years ago. And, you know, here he is finally at kind of at the very end of his career. He's now semi-retired. And, you know, we're finally getting this thing completed. And it is interesting, all the twists and turns of developing a trail like this. It is complicated work, and you got to give Bob credit for just an incredible amount of patience, you know, because you're dealing at times with landowners who can be, you know, a little bit difficult. You know, there are a few of those around here, and things that would have made this a lot easier, you know, just because you get a recalcitrant landowner. Now you got to go miles in a different direction. And it just really, but through it all, you know, I never saw Bob, you know, even get overly exercised. It was just like, we'll get it done. Mm-hmm. And they did. And it's appropriate that it's all happening actually in Tower, because Tower was the first, the stretch from Tower to Sedan was actually the first stretch of the Mesabi Trail ever created. That was, you know, 30 some years ago. And it, I guess maybe it's fitting that the last section will go from Tower to Embarrass. And that is supposed to be done within about a week. And that's really exciting. And there's going to be some celebrations marking this. And the one that I would really encourage people to put on their calendar, if they're, you know, if they like the Mesabi Trail, is Saturday, September 12th. There's going to be a 30-mile group ride from Tower to Embarrass and then back. And when folks get back to Tower, they'll be coming into the Tower Depot Park, which is where the trail comes into town. And this is the old train depot park. And there'll be music, live music, food trucks, booths, starting around 3 p.m. and that'll go till at least 7. And it's, my guess is there's going to be a lot of folks, and it's going to be, you know, if the weather's nice, it's going to be a blast. And I would really encourage folks to come out for that. There's also going to be an official ribbon cutting ceremony celebrating the trail's completion, and that's going to take place on Tuesday, September 15th, and that's also at the Tower Depot. And we'll have some local elected officials and other dignitaries who will be attending that to mark this auspicious occasion.
11: Well, that's very exciting. Very, very good news.
12: Is. Yep.
11: Next up, there has been a study done by the Voyager Wolf Project, specifically wolves and blueberries.
12: Yeah, this was an interesting one. And you got to give the folks at the Voyagers Wolf Project credit. I mean, one of the things that's been really interesting about the way they've approached their research to wolves is they can, you know, by using so many trail cams out there, they really can gather a lot of data, you know, on different behaviors that, you know, would be really difficult to do just with some of the traditional research methods. So, but one of the things they were able to show is that wolves do eat a tremendous amount of blueberries during peak season. And, you know, and anyone who's been out blueberry picking with their dog probably knows that dogs don't mind blueberries. And sometimes, I mean, we've had dogs in the past that you had to be careful to protect your bucket, because if you weren't looking, they'd be down there chowing down. It turns out that wolves like blueberries as well. And raspberries too, they found that in peak season that blueberries can comprise as much as 85% of a wolf's diet, and actually it's an important food source, because, you know, during that time of year, the wolves, it can be a period of starvation for wolves otherwise, because you have the young deer have grown up enough that they're usually able to outrun wolves. And of course, by that time, you know, wolf pups are getting bigger, and, you know, and so they're demanding more food. So that there's just more stress on the, you know, on the adult wolves. So for them to be taking advantage of blueberries as just another food source out there. I mean, it's not like it's a food source that allows them to put on fat like a bear, but at least it, you know, kind of staves off some of the starvation they could be experiencing otherwise. You know, it's interesting. I mean, wolves don't take a lot of deer during the summer months. They tend to focus more on beaver as far as a prey species. So, you know, having a supplemental food source like blueberries can be important. And that's just one aspect of it. The other thing that I thought was very interesting was that they found that blueberry seeds that had passed through a wolf's gut were more likely to germinate, substantially more likely to germinate, and also germinated more quickly than seeds that had not passed through the gut like that. And their speculation on that was that, you know, as the seeds would pass through a wolf's gut, you know, they were getting scarified by other things, you know, either by, you know, the enzymes and acids within the gut, or I think probably in the case of wolves, you know, there tends to be a lot of bone as well. You know, if you look at wolf scat, you'll often see a lot of bone. So, you know, that may be another thing that's kind of scarifying those seeds. And so, you know, once they pass through, then those seeds are just more likely to germinate. So one of their conclusions was that actually wolves are a fairly important means of spreading blueberries and getting them kind of around the entire ecosystem, which is just kind of an interesting thing. I mean, you know, we think of birds as being another way to spread blueberry seeds, and clearly they do that. Bears would be probably another example, but a lot of times when bears are feeding heavily, they're not moving around as much, whereas wolves tend to be, you know, they're moving all over. So, you know, they're more likely to kind of spread these seeds. So, you know, keeping blueberries out there on the landscape, they're doing their part to make that happen.
11: Yeah, very interesting. That is Marshall Helmberger of the Timber Jay newspaper. You can find these stories and more at timberjay.com. Thanks so much for your time today, Marshall.
12: You bet. Thank you, Jennifer.

0: 7:31, you're tuned into the Friday morning show. Thanks so much for being here. Coming up at 9, Andrew DeZingles, our host for Headwaters, and then Malachi, it's you for Minnesota Mixtape.
1: Formerly Center Stage, yeah, that's Minnesota right. Mixtape, yeah. Put it together yesterday, and yeah, I think it'll be a fun show, and I'm all of a sudden my mind's going blank on what songs I picked out and curated, but...
0: I don't know if people know that that's heard on some other stations, too.
1: Yeah, you can hear it on,
0: WTIP?
1: The Border News Roundup just turned me into I can't even think anymore. I'm thinking about the Mesabi Trail being finished. I'm thinking about the neutrinos, and I can't remember anything.
0: That's okay.

0: myself, because I am not good at that either, especially outside of Minnesota. And some of our colleagues can just like rattle off. And I'm like, where's that? I don't know.
1: Yeah. Like, well, do you know this one? And I have to be like, any of the city at least.
0: Just
1: to, like,
0: tell me.
1: Yeah. Tell me what they do, what they sound like, what city they're in. And yeah, then maybe I will remember someday. But anyways, getting off track here. Yeah. Minnesota Mixtape, grant funded. So we make it available for free online. Two other Amper stations, I should say. I don't actually understand how that works, but they can take it. And yeah, a few of them do, which is nice to have some other people there in your program. But
0: yeah, well, it's part of that legacy fund, that what we produce that's funded by the legacy fund needs to be available to other stations as well. It's like this agreement,
1: which is cool.
0: We would do anyway. You know, that's how public stations work well together, most of them.
1: Yeah. And I just want to, you know, get the word out about cool Minnesota music that's going on now, with some little touches of favorites from the past. And if can get their voices in front of other people at other stations as well, then yeah, obviously we would share it as much as we could. So that's coming up at 10 o'clock today, talking Minnesota Mixtape here on KEXC. We play Minnesota music all the time, though, which is also a pretty dang cool thing.
0: Yeah. We had been asking about the storm last night. There was a couple different ones, apparently. I missed the middle of the night one, but Bill in Wabana reporting 2 inches of rain on Blue Water, a gully washer.
1: A gully washer, nice. A real gully washer. That's a nice, that's a nice phrase.
0: Yeah.
1: So, you know, and even though we don't really live in like gully territory.
0: Yeah.
1: You know what I'm saying?
0: Right.
1: There aren't a lot of like gullies, or at least what I think of as gullies around here. Maybe I'm just talking about, you know, making things up.
0: Now you've made, there's a phenomenon that if you say a word enough, it has absolutely no meaning.
1: Before you look it up.
0: Yeah.
1: The word gully, what do you think of?
0: You know, I don't even know what a gully is. My mind automatically went to like, was thinking more like gutter or,
1: Yeah, I think it's in that. Like a small, like a very narrow, rocky stream bed that might not have water in it all the time, but during heavy rains.
0: There we go.
1: It has, I don't know.
0: Yeah. Okay. So I am seeing.
1: Like a dry stream bed.
0: A ditch. Yeah.
1: A ditch. That's what it is. There we go. We have ditches.
0: A gully is a deep ditch or channel carved into the earth by running water. But it also was a film in 2019. Okay.
1: Just called Gully?
0: Like, apparently.
1: And there's Fern Gully.
0: Oh, yeah.
1: What's that? It's just a phrase in my head.
0: Fern Gully was animated.
1: Not the same gully, though. That's their name in the thing.
0: Yeah.
1: Someone can help us out here.
0: It was Fern Gully, The Last Rainforest. It was an animated film. Huh. Kids film. Yep.
1: There you go. It was a phrase in my head, but I didn't know what it was.
0: Early 90s, that kind of thing. So I don't think I ever saw that, but you know.
1: But you're aware of what it is. It's the things that pop into your head when you're, you know, pumping yourself full of coffee on the Friday morning show, waking up.
0: A little bit of sugar.
1: Brute force. And you're all along for the ride.
0: Mm-hmm. Thanks for being with us. That's how this happens is, you know, we're kind of in this thing together. You're home. You're getting ready. You know, you might be rushing around.
1: Yeah.
0: But
1: maybe,
0: you know,
1: on the way to school, too.
0: That's right. Maybe you're even on the bus. Who knows?
1: I drove past the bus this morning, and I thought, since I moved, it had been, the summer months. And I was like, oh, there you go. It is school. Now I'm passing buses on the way into town. And so shout out to bus drivers.
0: Yeah.
1: Not even bright out there.
0: Yeah. Mary.
1: Thank you.
0: Mary always reminding us, precious cargo on the road. So be careful. Kind of exciting for KXC is that, you know, we now have an apartment building across from us here on the Mississippi River. And the bus was picking up the kids from there.
1: That's nice.
0: A brand new thing and makes us all very happy.
1: Yeah. I've really been enjoying it. It's like, it's a beautiful little spot we have down here. And there's just been, I think there, since it went up, I have noticed more people walking dogs, strolling by the river, just going out for walks. So,
0: you know,
1: it's just kind of livening up the area a little bit.
0: Yeah. I met a guy yesterday who just gotten a new dog, and I got to meet his dog, and we talked about, he had two possibilities on names. And I was like, you know, you can always have a middle name for your dog. And, you know, it was just a nice interaction. He's like, take care. I'm like, you too. You know,
1: as soon as I get the chance to run into one of them, I'm going to start pitching them to be a DJ here.
0: Yeah, wouldn't that be the best?
1: I mean, they have no excuse. They just roll out of the apartment building, walk over, do their show.
0: Yeah.
1: You know, they don't even have to get in the car. So it's going to happen here. If they're listening, I'm going to

0: accost you on the street and pitch being a DJ. Could happen.
1: We are seeing clouds across the region. It's supposed to clear up, though, today, and we'll see temperatures anywhere in the mid-70s to mid-80s, and cloudy tonight, temperatures mid-50s to mid-60s.
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0: It is time now for best wishes. We wish our friends and neighbors happy birthday and happy anniversary. We'll do today and tomorrow. Starting things off, September 4th. Happy 57th birthday from Bemidji today. Happy birthday, Molly Turner.
1: The judge is turning 67. Happy birthday to Dave Harrington from Bemidji.
0: Also, happy 52nd birthday, also in Bemidji, to Dustin Prim.
1: Finnegan Jorgensen, they are celebrating 18 years. I cannot believe it. I met Finn when they were young and big listener of KXE. Hopefully, I think Finn might have gone through volunteer training.
0: Oh.
1: Maybe.
0: There
1: so,
0: we go.
1: Stay hope tuned to hear for you that. Soon on the air. Happy birthday to you, Finn, from Bemidji.
0: Happy birthday, Becky Maunu of Blackberry.
1: The mother of Sarah Bignall. And Jess Philbrook. Jess is 41 today from Grand Rapids. Hope it's a great day.
0: Now for tomorrow, Saturday, September 5th, happy 51st anniversary to Kate and Steve Lavalier.
1: And Andy and Eileen Freilich celebrating 39 years of marriage from Park Rapids.
0: Happy 45th anniversary to Bob and Nancy
1: Gabris
0: of Twig.
1: Mm-hmm. One time they were king and queen of green cheese.
0: Oh, there we go.
1: Alan Kate Beliveau, happy 45th to you as well from Popowski.
0: Happy 27th anniversary to Lynn and Greg Lenz of Embarrass.
1: Dana Rosen celebrates her 71st birthday from Mattawa.
0: And happy 79th birthday to Steve Wright of Grand Rapids. You know, lots of anniversaries, lots of birthdays. Picked a song that is very much like the music you want to have at just a fun party. It's a party celebration song today for best wishes.

0: You're right. Party.
1: Empanadas Illegales. It's a band that we saw at Winnipeg Folk Festival, and then like the timing with them having new music was really nice. It just, they had their first single was right after we got back from that. They were so much fun live. Cumbia band from Vancouver, British Columbia, and they just make very, very fun and trumpet-filled cumbia music.
0: Nice.
1: And good vibes lately. The new album's called Laboratorio Tropical.
0: We heard from
1: Fern Gully.
0: Couple of people on Fern Gully. I know little about it. Steve, our engineer, says Fern Gully is the movie that James Cameron was copying when he made Avatar.
1: Ooh, okay, that's good to know.
0: And Julie from Sandpoint, Idaho says Fern Gully is a subtropical rainforest in eastern Australia and a movie.
1: Okay. And so if Avatar was copying it, then I'm sure it's got some themes, like you said, about saving the rainforest. Mm-hmm. And
0: well, that was actually just the subheading of what it was. That's why I read that. It was called... No, I think there's a number of Fern Gully movies.
1: Okay.
0: Like Fern Gully 2 that was blah, blah, blah. Yeah. So I don't...
1: All right. Maybe I'll give Fern Gully a watch.
0: It sounds like someone who like might have taught civics when I was in junior high or something. Do you have, Fern Gully? Mr. Gully? I don't know.
1: Oh, it sounds like a person.
0: Yeah.
1: Oh, I see what you're saying. It's kind of a cool name.
0: Mm-hmm.
1: It's kind of like the DNR guy.
0: Borth?
1: Dusty Borth.
0: Yeah.
1: Fern Gully, you know? Like someone where
0: knows Dusty and is hearing this right now. So
1: I'm being serious.
0: Yeah.
1: Like it just like gives like the kind of person you would take advice from on the natural world. Yeah.
0: And the reason
1: not to be joking about it, just that like it's...
0: No, it's just that someone who responded back to us about what you do when the porcupines are eating your wooden stairs said that they got the advice from a longtime DNR person named Dusty Borth. So that's why.
1: Yep. And I'm saying I would take that advice in a heartbeat.
0: Yeah, me too. It's a very trustworthy name. Coming up, we'll have our daily dose of phenology here on People Powered KAXE. We've got some great programming for you all day long. That includes our volunteers, Gina the Knife, slicing in at 1 o'clock and Heather Kidd. She's featured this week on our volunteer profile. She is on again tonight at 7 o'clock.
1: Yeah, check that out. 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Get to know our volunteer DJs who are amazing. Get to know them a little better, some fun facts about their musical fandom, and you get a little playlist of songs that are important to them, too. 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They're all there at KEXE.org.
0: And I just checked out our main page and news I didn't know from our reporter Emma Crabb, and Reversal Forest Service Grand Rapids Research Office is going to stay open.
1: Yes.
0: It just came out yesterday, so I did not know that.
1: I saw that I didn't have time to read it, but I saw the headline late last night as I briefly checked social media before going to bed. And I saw there was a few comments on that of people saying, good news, good to hear.
0: Mm-hmm.
1: I'll have to dig into more of that. We'll have another airing of the Up North Report a little later on, and I'm sure that that story, you'll be hearing more from the change, the reversal to the Forest Service. Let's see. We've got phenology on the way again, giving you a rundown of area arts in our 8 o'clock hour sports page coming up. Also doing a rundown of a music festival taking place in Eveleth this weekend. There is so much going on. It's Labor Day weekend. We would love to hear from you on your plans. 218-326-1234.
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2: On today's date, September 4th in 1992, it finds me and my family along the banks of the Cannon River in southeastern Minnesota. The tree that catches our eye is the walnut. The walnut in the fall is covered in lime-sized and lime-green fruit. These are certainly not limes on a walnut tree, but the walnut has this very swollen fruit with a heavy covering on it. My uncle used to harvest the walnut trees from his yard and scatter them on the driveway right in front of his garage. And then every day as he drove in and out, he would knock the husks off of the nuts. And it takes a bit of doing, and that was his solution for a problem. But here we are experiencing walnut trees, something not commonly found here in northern Minnesota, and looking at these giant swollen lime-like fruits and examining them and peeling them and looking at the nut underneath. Quite an exploration for some of us northerners.
0: Maybe it's walnuts for breakfast. Coming up, what's for breakfast? You can tell us what you've had. I've had a donut today, which is very
1: exciting.
0: I had
1: a donut too.
0: I hardly ever have donuts, and it was a nice, light donut. You know, I just had the glazed. It wasn't like, I mean, I enjoy a frosting on a donut, don't get me wrong, or a more of a Bismarck situation.
1: There's some more extravagant ones in the box, mm-hmm. but if you come, you know, the earlier you get to work, the more donut options you have.
0: That's right. That's to just be on a pillow.
1: Right, exactly. That's just one of those, you know, sayings that keep you going. Yeah. Coming up, we've got, what's for breakfast? Mm-hmm. Donuts, maybe. Mm-hmm. We're talking walnuts, which don't have as much up here in the north. I love John's, like, fascination with just down here, don't have walnuts up north.
0: Mm-hmm.
1: Just pondering this walnut.
0: Here's something we have to look forward to. John is actually off on a junket in the desert, and so he will not be on next week, but the following week we're going to get, I know that he will tell us what he saw in the desert.
1: I know. I can't wait. He's going to the, is it like the Great Basin or the Great something low area? Somewhere out west, right?
0: Right.
1: Yeah. He seems super excited when I talk to him. I'm really looking forward to hearing how that goes.
0: I'm excited for him because it's not reachable. A lot of times if he's busy, he's a busy man,
1: mm-hmm.
0: he'll say he'll call in his phenology report. But this is like, there's not a connection.
1: Cool.
0: Like, good for you.
1: Yeah, good for you. checking out. So, but down the road, we will definitely be hearing stories from that. 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
1: Well, I think it's that time. Whether donuts or something healthier, we need to hear from you.
0: 218-326-1234.

0: Maybe someone who went back to school this week. They have a few moments to join us, you know?
1: Yeah, that's a good thing. Maybe they just dropped the, you know, just dropped the kids off or they're on the way there. Maybe they're in the back seat. Sometimes we have what's for breakfast like that.
0: Maybe they're in their classroom already and have a few minutes before students come in. Text us, 218-326-1234. Join us on What's for Breakfast. Does not have to be involved with education. Maybe you're just having a chill morning and you want
1: to like to join us.
0: Yeah, you can get to know us a little bit better. Should we put the offer on the table? They can ask us a question.
1: Yeah, that's good.
0: Okay.
1: Maybe two.
0: All right. 218-326-1234.

0: The once, very, ever so often, we get an in-person What's for Breakfast. And since we've been talking so much about the donuts, the bringer of the donuts is joining us now. Welcome to the studio, Lauren. I don't think I knew your last name. You can choose whether you want to say it or not, but welcome.
1: Oh, sure. Mendoza.
0: Good morning, Lauren. Thanks for being here.
1: Thanks for having me.
2: Welcome to What's for Breakfast.
0: Have you had your breakfast yet?
1: Yeah, I mean, it was kind of a fake breakfast.
0: Fake?
1: Well, not my standard.
0: I see.
1: Yeah. It was one of the pumpkin donuts, an iced matcha latte. I kind of comboed. I did Brewed Awakenings and Dunkin's.
0: So. Wow.
1: Not a substantial breakfast, I'll say that.
2: Hey,
0: pumpkin
2: breakfast
0: donut.
2: Is breakfast.
0: Yeah. That's something that is not one I would choose.
1: Let's sure.
2: Me either.
0: Way. Yeah.
1: But you ate one.
2: I didn't even realize it was a pumpkin donut.
1: Which is
0: so you
1: crazy.
0: You didn't like
1: me.
0: It?
2: No, I liked it. I didn't taste any pumpkin though.
1: Yeah. It's just interesting to me. There was something else you said the other day that you're like, I didn't get that. That's a pretty.
2: Okay.
1: Sorry.
2: Is this about me or about you?
1: I'm a guest here. I don't want to get kicked out.
2: We didn't say you could ask a question.
0: Well, no, but we did put an offer on the table that you could ask a question of us. We were trying to get someone to call in. So you might, if there's anything you would like to know from either of us, that would be fine too. So you got the iced coffee.
1: I got
0: iced matcha.
1: Matcha. Yeah. Okay. Yeah. I'm one of those that I have to have something in my stomach before I have coffee.
0: Oh, okay.
1: And maybe a little bit more protein in there.
0: Yeah.
1: Otherwise, I'll just be a sad tummy girl all day.
0: Well, that's good. That's good you know.
2: Yeah, so it's not your regular breakfast. What's the standard look like?
1: Okay, yeah. My regular breakfast, usually before work, I'm blending up a smoothie.
0: Oh.
1: Yeah. I try and do a good berry protein. Otherwise, oatmeal. Can't go wrong with oatmeal.
0: You put vegetables in your smoothie ever?
1: I have, yeah. Spinach, usually.
0: Okay.
1: Yeah. Trying and sneak some greens in there somehow.
0: Yeah.
1: It's blended up, so.
0: Right.
1: It all just.
2: You still know it's there, though.
0: Yeah, I feel like you can always taste a little dirt.
1: That's how I feel about beets. That's why beets don't go anywhere near my smoothies, really anywhere near me.
0: Oh, I
1: think they're gorgeous, but.
0: Oh, I love to eat beets. I never did because I thought they tasted like dirt. I am on board for that. But I once had my friend Iris, and this is when she was a child. She turned me on to grilling them.
1: Yeah. It's a defect of me. I really believe that. They're gorgeous. Such
0: grilling
1: good
0: them,
1: color.
0: Little
1: good
0: goat
1: for you.
0: Cheese.
1: Yeah,
0: little lemon
1: I love goat
0: juice,
1: cheese.
0: Little pistachios.
1: I love pistachios. I'm doing it wrong. I gotta try again.
2: That's an intense breakfast.
0: Yeah, not for breakfast.
2: Oh, okay, just in general.
0: Yeah, just like a side dish. Or
1: I kind of like a lunch for breakfast. Mm.
2: For breakfast.
1: I like, you know, I want like a substantial.
2: Like a turkey club.
1: Sure, like something substantial, hearty, and then maybe like breakfast, like breakfast for dinner.
2: Yeah, I like breakfast for dinner too. Yeah.
0: Brinner's a thing.
1: I would have.
0: Yeah.
1: We never
0: called it Brinner, I guess. But my mother.
1: Yeah.
0: Always convinced us it was like the most exciting thing ever to have breakfast for dinner. And it took me, you know, probably 40 years to realize we were probably out of food. And that's why she's making pancakes.
2: Hey, parents got a parent, you know?
1: I know.
0: Good for her. Because it's still exciting to me if I happen to make breakfast for dinner.
1: Yeah. I think we should just be doing that just for fun. And also, yeah, probably because we don't have groceries. We just know the truth now.
0: Yeah,
1: we just don't have groceries.
0: Lauren, not only did you bring the donuts, thank you very much.
1: Oh, of course.
0: You were with us down at the booth a week ago today at the Minnesota State Fair. How would you describe your experience? Not necessarily the booth, but your whole State Fair experience.
1: Well,
0: Friday.
1: It was certainly the earliest I've ever been to the State Fair. I've grown up going to the State Fair all my life. And that was the earliest. I could not believe that there was people there at 7:30 in the morning, quite a few people mulling around, tilling around. And then, we were on a record-breaking day. Mm-hmm. So it was made sense there are people there so early because 204,000 people showed up. So it's a bit different in that sense. Mm-hmm. I've never gone on day two of the State Fair.
2: You are a donut aficionado because you... What you chose to do with your early time there at the fair was to wait in line for one of the much sought-after...
1: Yes.
2: Amish donuts, which
1: people
2: are wondering, they didn't appear to be made by Amish people.
1: Right.
0: Why are they called that?
1: I don't, Great question. It must be like an Amish style or something. Sure. I actually don't know. I've just known for years that Peachy's Donut was like the donut to wait for.
0: And that's not a restaurant. That's just at the state fair.
1: Yeah, as far as I know. Because I just moved here. I lived in the cities for years and never, it was only at the state fair, so it wasn't around. But I just never waited for it. It's like, that's just too long of a line.
0: But you had the time.
1: I had the time.
0: Was
1: I know.
0: It worth it?
1: It was so worth it, unfortunately. Like, I was hoping that it wouldn't be worth it because now I have to, whenever I go, I have to wait in line.
0: Yeah.
1: Yeah. It was 25 minutes, though.
0: It was a very simple concept. It's not like you can get different kinds. Right?
1: Yeah. It's one donut. It looks almost like a Krispy Kreme donut, but it's so much better. If you've ever had fry bread, it's like that consistency, but they serve it warm and the glaze frosting is kind of dripping off and, oh, I'll dream about it.
0: Dave, who was also at the booth with us, our volunteer, sort of breaking my heart here. I wanted like something exciting, but he just said the donut company is based out of Florida. I don't know why that sort of...
2: Florida?
1: Florida?
2: Do they even have Amish people there?
1: I'm enraged. I don't know. I wanted it to be Minnesotan. Oh.
2: Huh.
0: Yeah.
1: That's okay.
2: Well apparently Florida knows a good donut.
0: Well, I mean, let's be honest. Do we know if Dave is a trustworthy source?
2: He said it so matter-of-factly, no exclamations or anything. It just was donut company based in Florida.
0: I was wondering.
2: Something about that gives.
0: I used to have
2: authority.
0: A recipe for right. Amish friend. I mean, I probably can have the recipe still, but Amish friendship bread, it was called.
1: Amish friendship.
2: Is that where you give someone a starter and then it keeps going and going and going?
0: Yeah.
1: That's beautiful.
0: It had more of like a kind of a spice mix to it. Not spicy, but
1: sure.
0: I wondered if that donut had that kind of cinnamon clove.
1: No, I wish. I don't. Sorry, I was going to throw you under the bus. I don't know if Malachi would pick up on that, though.
2: Oh, my God.
1: you can't tell if it's pumpkin spice or if it's a regular glazed donut. No, it truly was just
2: come
1: like.
2: To work. Get roasted.
1: Well, that's what you get when you ring me on. I think it was just the texture of it that was so, so good. Yeah, I was really thinking it was just going to be some plain donut and I wouldn't have to wait in line ever again for it. But yeah, anytime I go back, I think I'll have to wait.
0: So it's worth it. So if you're headed to the state fair this
1: Peaches
0: weekend.
1: Peaches donut.
0: Yeah, do it. Wait in line. Just, you know, be with a friend so you can chat the whole time. You know?
1: I think I was so excited because I was like, no one's with me. I don't have to wait. I'm fine waiting. I don't have to feel stressed if anybody else doesn't want to wait. I played a little Mahjong on my phone.
0: Nice.
1: It was great.
2: So, Lauren.
1: Yes.
2: You are new to Northern Minnesota.
1: I am.
2: What do you love about KEXE? Has it been helpful since you moved to Northern Minnesota?
1: It has. I mean, KEXE, more or less, is the reason I'm here. So, I love the music y'all play. Truly. I feel I'm not biased just because I'm with Malachi. But I'm not just trying to kiss up to the host here. I genuinely love all of the music everyone plays. I think it's just a good variety. I like hearing NPR in the mornings now. I just like hearing local news. I love John Latimer. I love just how it just feels like home now. I don't know. It's such a part of my day. It's a beautiful thing.
0: Hmm. We just heard from Tim from Maple Grove. I think he's talking about the same thing we're talking about. He said, speaking of donuts for breakfast, yesterday morning I had an Amish donut from the bakery at the state fair.
1: Yeah.
0: It's got to be the same one, right?
1: I brought two
0: and saved one for a leftover. I thought a day-old donut might not be good, but I was wrong. I reheated it, and it was great and big, too. It was all I needed for breakfast. I'm going to do that next year, says Tim.
2: Yeah. There were people walking away with boxes.
1: Yeah.
2: That might be in the future.
1: Well, I just saw... after we were at the state fair, I saw someone had said you can bring a backpack and just bring empty Tupperware. That's genius.
0: Wow.
1: Yeah.
0: Can I ask, you can say no to this, how much does one donut cost?
1: One donut was $6.
0: Oh.
1: So honestly.
0: I mean, fair prices, not terrible.
1: Exactly.
2: No, and it was bigger than the donuts we had this morning.
1: Yes.
2: Yeah.
1: Than a Krispy Kreme for sure.
2: I'm bad with numbers too. I'm going to say
0: size of a 45 record, not that big.
1: I think
2: no, but close.
1: Honestly. Close. Well, and I have a picture of it. they're made with love. So each of them was a bit different size.
0: Nice.
1: Each like, it was a little bit
2: larger
1: different.
2: Larger than a large bagel, but smaller than a small pie.
0: Okay.
2: Kind of like a pot pie size.
1: Yeah, something like that.
0: Have you ever made donuts?
1: I haven't,
0: okay,
1: no.
0: Yeah, me either.
1: There's no, bagels,
0: know how to
1: but...
0: Do that. Oh, you have made bagels?
1: Yeah,
0: oh.
1: Those are actually pretty easy.
2: In The Bear. You ever watched The Bear?
0: Yes.
2: Okay.
0: Yes, Chef.
2: Which,
0: yes, Chef.
2: Exactly. I think, you know, it has many things in the show, but I think one thing people liked is that it's kind of accurate to some processes of food. And there's a whole bit about how donuts are like surprisingly difficult to do well.
1: Mm. Yeah.
2: For being a simple sweet treat, they're known as like kind of tough to perfect the donut. So
1: yeah,
2: we should try. I mean, you need a vat of, you need to be able to boil things well.
1: Yeah, right.
2: So you need like a good boiling oil system.
0: Maybe a fry daddy. Something like that.
1: I was going to say a donut competition, but yeah, if you need a whole system, maybe just, it's a group effort.
2: Yeah, the KXC donut of the year.
0: Well, Lauren, you've now been on KXC for What's for Breakfast. Welcome to Northern Minnesota.
1: Thank
0: you. Since you love the music, I'm assuming someday you'll be hosting, but you know.
2: A future host.
0: Yes.
1: Yes. Yes. We'll, okay. We'll see if people approve of my radio voice. So. Thanks for having me on.
0: Yep, thank you.
2: You're welcome.
0: Coming up, we'll have the sports page.
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0: Patchy dense fog, cloudy skies, then clearing today with highs in the mid-70s to mid-80s. And tonight, cloudy, temperatures 55 to 64. Be some clouds tomorrow, then becoming sunny, highs in the upper 70s to mid-80s. And looking a little bit similar. Some slight chances of showers for the Labor Day weekend.
2: Coming up this hour, we're going to be catching up on First Friday, getting all your information. Also talking about a music festival going on. Of course, we've got the Up North Report again. Lots of fun stuff and the sports page on the way.
3: Then I turned to the sports page and the Mets had blown it in the 13th inning. Papers can't make losing look like winning. I think the Phillies took it 5-4. There it was on the sports page. Only page that takes a firm position. Kind of like an honest politician. The kind you hardly find anymore. In fact, let's face it,

0: Time for another edition of The Sports Page. I'm Heidi Holton. That's Malachi Coons, Kyle Erickson joining us in the studio, and the one, the only, Fred Friedman joining us as well from his very voluminous office there with him, the books behind you. Fred, you look like a well-read man.
1: So, Heidi and Malachi, I got a pre-trivia question.
2: Oh.
1: Who did I run into last night in Duluth and have dinner with?
0: Who'd you run into?
3: So
0: it wasn't planned.
3: Kyle's here too. Us. Oh, was
0: Kyle?
3: It Kyle?
4: It was me.
3: Oh,
0: and you guys had dinner together?
4: I had a convening that I helped facilitate in Duluth and was deciding if I should just head straight home or grab a bite to eat. So I went to one of my favorite little eating spots, and as I was being shown to my table, I walked by the one, the only Fred Friedman. So sat down and we broke bread together and had some fun conversation for a while.
0: Wow.
1: So I'd like to start with a sports/weather story. So I'm saying to Kyle, hey, the weather doesn't look good. They're talking lightning. And he says, I know. I got interrupted and says, Kyle, you're going to have thunderstorms and lightning driving US-2 home to Rapids, you know, from Duluth, right? A drive everybody here that's listening to is familiar with the road.
4: Yeah.
1: So I go to the UMD Augustana football game. UMD lost when they were up by 10 points with 4 minutes to go at Slippery Rock, Pittsburgh, outside of Pittsburgh last week. They're all down. I go to the game. Towards the end of the third quarter, UMD's behind, but it's competitive. And you see lightning in the distance. And people are all saying, I don't know if they're going to get this in. What are the rules? What are the rules? What are the rules? So UMD misses two extra points that would have tied it up. Then they make an all-kind a brain dead kind of play. They throw a 63-yard touchdown bomb, which is called back. You ready for this? Because some players on the sidelines were on the field.
4: Oh, no.
1: During it. So, boom, boom, boom. Augustana goes ahead with a field goal, 23-22, 3:20 to go. Here comes the lightning. Refs say suspended, suspended, suspended. Now, I didn't know this rule, but they're talking about it all over this morning. The leading coach, if they're the visiting team, has the right to say, that's it. We're going on the bus. We got a long drive back to Sioux Falls, 400 miles from Duluth. And he says, this is the Augustana coach. Nope, that's not right. Let's wait, wait, wait, play it out. They play it out. UMD marches down the field right at the buzzer. Wins the game.
4: Oh, 30. My goodness. Well, good on the coach for having the integrity to say, no, if the weather is going to safely permit it, we should see this through to the end. And that's as it should be.
1: Right. And listeners, there's a couple of great articles online about this, about sportsmanship and what happened. So they're easy to read. There's all kinds of interviews on, right? That was a crazy ending. Me, when the lightning came, I left.
4: Well, I tell you, Fred, it's good I hit the road back home when I did, because by the time I got to the suburbs of the greater Marble area, where I call home, it was like I was driving into the early scenes of The Wizard of Oz, and I was sprinting into the house as the skies unleashed on me. So I'm glad we had the time together that we did, and not a moment more.
1: Well said.
0: You can tell us about Fred that we don't know from our sports page conversations now that you've broken bread?
3: Yeah, what's his order?
4: So Fred it would give away the restaurant, and I don't know if we can do free promotion for a business or not.
3: Just keep it vague. Just say, you know.
4: He was having a delicious sort of soup dish with noodles that is also a favorite of mine, and so I was kind of jonesing for a different thing on the menu, so I went a different route, but...
0: Oh, was it a tiny little place you were at?
4: It is a different location from a place that is famously tiny with the worst parking access in Duluth.
0: I know what you're
4: talking
0: about.
4: That is vague but very clearly identifiable for folks who know what I'm talking about.
0: Yes.
1: Anybody who's been there know their original place, worst parking.
4: Oh, my goodness. Mm-hmm. You're taking your life in your hands trying to back out of the parking onto, it's...
1: Yeah.
4: Dicey, but the food is worth it.
0: All right.
3: There you go. Agreed. Where are we starting today?
4: Well, you know where I usually like to start, but the Lynx are on hiatus, and probably not a bad thing because they had stumbled a little bit and lost two games in a row. So take a break, regroup, come back together, make a strong stretch run, and bring Minnesota another title.
3: Yeah, and not a lot of players participating in the World Cup.
0: Only Nafisha went from... No, that's not true.
3: Only Nafisha for the USA.
0: For the USA, but we have at least two or three, like Antonia Dallaire's from Belgium. She'll be playing. And then one of our newest players, Elena Buenavida from Spain, is playing on her home team. And it should be a lot of fun. Coach Reeve did not seem, of course, she wasn't happy. It was weird. She wasn't as mad. It's like she was resigned to what happened. Usually she's kind of yelling. She just said they better be busy in this time when they're not in the World Cup. They better not just be resting. And Nafisha Collier has said she felt like she's been playing at about 80% or less, and that doing the World Cup is going to make her be at 100% by the time she's back.
1: In terms of scheduling, when this is, you know, the dates, whose call is that?
0: What'd you say?
3: When this tournament takes place?
1: Exactly.
0: Oh, first game tonight. Actually, against China.
1: Who determined when it was? Where on the calendar? Why the World Cup was now? You see what I'm saying?
0: Yes, I do, but I have no clue. Yeah.
3: Yeah. I mean, it must have been FIBA. Is that what it's called?
0: Yeah, FIBA.
3: Yeah. Yeah.
4: It is interesting that they landed just a few weeks before the end of the WNBA regular season, but...
0: Yeah.
4: I suppose when it happens in hockey, they go in the middle of the season there, too.
3: Yes. Well... Yeah, hockey, I mean, hockey's main equivalent is the Olympics, which is sort of, there's other things that kind of choose when the time of it is. But yeah, I wonder if there's just, I don't know, is it that enough of the players in the World Cup are in the European League? Those ones are not playing right now? Because it does seem weird to do it right in the middle at this point.
1: I'm also wondering, Malachi, what the TV draw is for this, you know, in Europe.
0: Europe, okay.
3: I bet it's bigger, I would guess, in other places than the U.S. But Heidi said it would be on TNT, right?
0: Yes, and I forgot to mention our very own Dorka Juhas is playing for her home team as well in Hungary. So she actually wasn't playing in the last game. I do want to ask you, Kyle, though I need some sort of reassurance here, because Scott had told me all along, our senior correspondent, that yes, the Lynx were playing really well, but that the other teams were going to be progressing through the season. And unless the Lynx figured a way to hitch it up to the next notch, it wasn't a given for them, or it wasn't like, he's kind of telling me to not be too excited here is what I feel like.
4: That sounds like a long time sports fan who has been burned before. Scott makes a good, like, you can't rest on your laurels. They have been the best team in the league the entire year, but if you get complacent, you can get bounced, because there's a lot of talent in the WNBA now. They still, I think, are the clear favorite to win a title. Mm-hmm. But, you know, there's been a little bit of growing pains reintegrating Nafisa Collier after missing most of the season with an injury. But that's the right problem to have. Like, oh my gosh, we have one of the top five players in the league coming back from injury while we're in first place. Whatever shall we do? I you know, we've got one of the best coaches in the league. They're going to figure it out.
0: Okay.
1: So... let me add that being the best team doesn't mean you win the championship.
4: Correct.
1: those of us old enough to know that in the 1990s, the Atlanta Braves were far and away the most talented team in baseball. Their three Hall of Fame pitchers won every Cy Young Award. They were running four Hall of Famers every day out there. And they won exactly one World
4: title. Yeah, and the 1998 Minnesota Vikings would like a word also.
1: Yeah,
4: 15-1 regular season record. Clearly the most talented team in the league. And we don't need to revisit that trauma. We know what happened. Thanks, Gary.
3: Yeah,
4: Anderson.
3: Not so soon to you know, another year of potential trauma coming your way.
4: Yeah, well, that's the upside of the 2026 edition of the Minnesota Vikings, is nobody expects very much out of them. And when your expectations are low, the opportunity for disappointment diminishes. So that's my quick summary of how I think about our Minnesota Vikings for this season. I am interested to see how Kyler Murray will run the offense. He has been one of the most accurate quarterbacks in the league since he came into the league. The main criticism people seem to have of him is he's short. which seems weird. Like, they said the same thing about Doug Flutie back in the day, and that's why he didn't get a chance to play in the NFL until pretty late in his career after he went to the Canadian Football League and dominated, and then came to the NFL and actually played pretty well for Buffalo despite being
3: yeah
4: later in his

0: rear. So being sub 6 feet hasn't really impaired Kyler Murray's productivity. He was in a really bad situation in Arizona.
1: Very bad.
2: I did see that his productivity and accuracy, and he doesn't even really attempt that many, downfield drops off drastically.
0: Yeah.
2: So he's like a check down short. And so it's, I think I saw people wondering how that'll work with Justin Jefferson, is that he doesn't seem to throw very well. I don't know if it's past 15 yards or past 10 yards, but some of what Jefferson's known for, Murray is not. Doesn't appear to be that good at throwing.
0: Yeah.
2: So,
0: but part of that is compare the weapons he'll have in Minnesota to what he had in there. Like, he did not have a top flight wide receiver, let alone a couple of them like the Vikings have, and a good tight end. And, you know, he just has different possibilities, where if you just throw up a jump ball to a C tier receiver in Arizona, it's not going to end well. If you give Justin Jefferson a chance to go get it, he'll probably go get it.
1: He also has escapability, which Cousins clearly did not. A word football invented, by the way. Actually, he actually put in Webster's escapability. Huh. So, which matters. Yeah,
2: a week from Sunday, playing the Packers.
0: Green Bay to open. So, big test. One of the better defenses in the NFL. It'll be a stiff test out of the gate, but, well, hope springs eternal.
2: He should be fun. Asked, yeah. Oh, I'm hopeful.
3: Of course he is. Look at it.
0: On the other side of the coin.
2: Yeah. Yeah, but not hopeful for the Vikings. Sorry. Anyways, you know, save that. Maybe I can get Megan to make a friendly wager.
3: You know what I forgot about? Sorry, I'm going back to basketball here in the World Cup. Time difference. So the USA-China game is on right now. Deb is watching and Grand Rapids also listening to us. But third quarter, USA is ahead versus China. So, and then I did just a quick little look, Fred, to why it occurs during the WNBA season. And it's because the WNBA, it's an unusual thing to have the season when they do. And that's because of the NBA, is my guess. They are basing it on, as Malachi said, the traditional winter basketball calendar. They're used to that in European countries, in the overseas countries. And so, but they are, by 2030, they're going to change that.
2: Have it synchronized? Okay.
3: Yep.
2: Yeah. So. USA, you know, fingers crossed. They're by far the best team. So.
1: Yeah, well, for sure, the big network sponsors will be checking, seeing how TV ratings are.
3: Yeah.
1: Can we make more money getting it on, all that? Because one of the draws, we were talking about the Olympics, is people that don't even follow sports religiously follow the Winter and Summer Olympics.
3: Mm-hmm.
1: Right?
3: Yep.
1: And it's all about money. So anyhow, the Twins in a game they had to win after beating Detroit every game this year in field, had three opportunities with a man on third base and less than two outs to win the game in extra innings. Strikeout, strikeout, strikeout, strikeout, strikeout. So I think the season's over.
2: They're three games back of the final wild card spot. Just checked. So three games back.
0: Now, an additional hurdle is that there are three teams that they're behind for that. So they need to win games, and they need everybody ahead of them to lose games. Fred, I can't say I disagree with you. I think if Joe Ryan hadn't got injured, it would be a very different landscape. He had been one of the best starting pitchers in the league up until he suffered his injury a couple of months ago, and then declined in effectiveness and now ended up on the injured list, of course. But it was really interesting to see what was a puzzling series of personnel decisions from the front office, where they made some trades before the deadline and actually added a couple of good bullpen arms, which they wouldn't have needed to do if they hadn't had a fire sale last summer. So it seemed like they were really going to try to compete, but then they had their top prospect, Walker Jenkins, dominating at AAA, didn't call him up, finally called him up at the end of August, at which point they were probably out of the running. And then when the roster expanded by two spots on September 1st, they called up a couple of a journeyman, utility man, and a relief pitcher rather than Emmanuel Rodriguez, who is their other top power-hitting prospect. So I really can't make sense of if they're trying to win or not and how they're going about it, and will it even matter for player development and for team development, knowing that there is probably not going to be a baseball season next year. So it's kind of a weird Major League Baseball landscape for Minnesota fans right now.
1: Yeah, it's very weird. One thing we're going to have to decide this winter, Heidi, is how much attention we give Friday morning after Friday morning to labor negotiations with baseball. You know, we talked about it with the WNBA, as you know, for 2 months, right? And they worked it out at the last second with an interesting concession. They'd give them far better salaries, but don't fire don't demand the firing of the commissioner. And now we're going to see it. You know, I can't decide how much it's worth talking about, or whether we should just go on to winter sports and just see, hey, whatever happens, whatever happens. You know what I mean? But it's going to be all over the sports pages.
3: Yeah. Speaking of winter sports, Malachi, you were telling me you're not thrilled about what's going on with the Wild this season, or you wouldn't be watching it quite as much.
2: Well, we'll see. The Wild is going prime, as many sports seem to be, or some other one. And I know the Lynx had the TV change mid-season, which also seems crazy.
3: They just go back and forth every game. It would be between sometimes on USA, sometimes on Prime, sometimes on this Victory app, and sometimes on network TV. You have to try to figure out where to find it.
2: So the Wild, I guess they'll all be in one place. So I mean, it's a better situation than that. But yeah, that was the big announcement, is that they will all the games will be on Prime. And I don't know if Prime is moving into like local sports network ownership specifically. I thought they had mostly been more like overall league games or nationwide games, I guess. But yeah, that's where the Wild games will be on this year.
3: But you're
2: on Prime.
3: You're a big hockey person, and you probably won't be watching.
2: I haven't had Prime before. I just haven't wanted it. So I don't know. Maybe people have it and say it'll be easier. But it's interesting. Is that the way it's going to be going with all different regional sports TV? Is Prime going to take all those over too? I don't know what's going to. And if they do, I mean, at some point, I'm sure the prices will start going up a lot. But we'll see.
1: Okay, we pay for Prime and Netflix. I enjoy it when I watch it, but I don't watch it enough. I can't say I get my money's worth. You know what I mean?
2: Yep.
1: But if there's something I want to see, then I find myself, you know. But I can't say it's worth the money, you know.
2: And yeah, I don't know if it's part of your general Prime TV or if it's like a Wild specific package.
1: It's general.
2: General?
1: In Duluth.
2: Yeah. Well.
0: Well, speaking of getting their money's worth, maybe the biggest sports story of the week that I was just now remembering we didn't touch on is some years ago, the LA Clippers decided they really, really wanted Kawhi Leonard on their basketball team. And so they shipped 5 first-round draft picks plus some other stuff to the Oklahoma City Thunder, I think, was involved in a multi-team swap, which, A, enabled Oklahoma City to become a dynasty potentially, and B, as a way to sweeten the pot, per a comprehensive report that the NBA commissioned. There were allegations that the Clippers ownership had worked with a couple of corporations to steer a whole bunch of money to Kawhi Leonard without him actually performing any services or anything of value, as a way for the Clippers to circumvent salary cap limitations. Well, the report came out, and it is pretty damning, and one outcome of it is that the NBA is penalizing the LA Clippers, their first-round draft pick, for the next 5 seasons. They are suspending the owner from any NBA activity for a year. They're suspending their general manager, and I think their director of operations, for 6 months without pay, and on and on and on. So the Clippers in total gave up 10 draft picks, and are being fined $30 million and are losing the services of some talented personnel. And close observers of the NBA will note that all of this netted them exactly 0 NBA titles. So I would say they did not get their money's worth out of that hole.
2: That's a pretty incredible punishment. First round draft picks for 5 years.
0: I was thinking about if it had been the other Los Angeles sports franchise that did this, the darling Lakers, would the NBA have come down so heavily on them, or would they have given them a firm slap on the wrist and said, well, you silly people, don't do that again? But it's the Clippers, who don't have the history, the cachet, the following, any of these things. So it kind of feels like they chose to make a real example out of them to other teams, saying, if you try to skirt salary cap rules, here's what you can look forward to. So best of luck to the Clippers fan base as they try to rebuild without any draft capital for the next decade.
1: So, well, two comments. One, the Clippers have a history of messing around. They had a former owner who got kicked out of the league for conduct.
0: Yeah.
1: And here's my lawyer conduct, right? Of course, the Clippers say, this is wrong. This is wrong. This is unjust. This is over the top. We're going to court. We're going to appeal this. Why would the courts want to possibly get involved in league business? This isn't a constitutional issue. This isn't about rights, if you understand what I'm saying. This isn't about a California statute or a federal statute. Why on earth, you know, would they ever want to get involved? And hopefully they'll say, pass, you know, it's league business.
0: Yeah, so, I agree.
1: We'll see.
3: All right, we got to get our trivia in quick here, but I do want to say I got a text, Malachi, that you'll be interested in. Nicole says that if people don't have Prime, you can buy a package to just watch the Wild games.
2: Okay,
1: good to know.
3: Prime, and the Star Tribune was reporting on that as well. So
1: thank you.
3: We'll get a few questions in here. Upsets and long shot winners in sports history. For example, the seventh seeded U.S. Olympic men's hockey team defeated three of the top five teams to win the gold medal in the 1980 Olympics. After a dismal 1986 season in which they finished 21 games under 500, this team overcame 500-1 odds to win the 87 World Series.
0: Our Minnesota Twins.
3: That was supposed to be for Megan first. This quarterback had four NFL completions to his credit after playing in the Arena Football League and NFL Europe. He became the NFL's MVP as the Rams went 13-3 and won the 1999 Super Bowl.
0: Kurt Warner. They found him bagging groceries at a supermarket in Iowa, and
2: go.
0: He turned into a Hall of Fame quarterback.
2: If you can bag groceries well, you can do anything. That's what we learned today.
1: Waterloo, Iowa.
3: In the opening round of this year's World Cup soccer tournament, this country's team held future champion Spain to a scoreless tie. It followed that up with two more ties before being eliminated by Argentina in the round of 32.
2: That is Cabo Verde or Cape Verde?
3: Yep. This Oglala Lakota from Pine Ridge, South Dakota, stunned the track and field world by winning the 10,000-meter run at the 1964 Summer Olympics in Tokyo.
1: Billy Mills.
0: I got to drive Billy Mills from Cass Lake to the airport in Minneapolis after he spoke at an event at Leech Lake Tribal College years ago. And what an engaging, interesting, amazing, just what a human being.
1: Yeah. I agree. And he speaks all over the country. You know, both in Indian country and in general, you know, does a heck of a job. Yeah.
3: This team was an 18-point underdog when it defeated the Baltimore Colts in Super Bowl III.
1: Jets.
3: Yep. Name the upset winners in the 1963 and 66 NCAA men's basketball tournament.
1: Texas Western in 66, 63, it's Loyola of Chicago.
3: Wow.
0: That's so impressive.
3: And finally, this team was 13.5 games out of first place in August before coming back to win the 1951 National League pennant.
1: The Giants.
0: The Giants.
3: Jeez. All right.
2: All right.
3: Nice job, you guys. Happy Labor Day weekend.
0: See you, folks.
2: Thanks, Fred. See you, Kyle.
3: Coming up, we've got local news. That is the Up North Report. And then we're going to be talking arts and events going on across northern Minnesota.
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4: For KAXE News, I'm Emma Crabb with the Up North Report. The U.S. Forest Service Research Lab in Grand Rapids will remain open after the agency walked back some of its large-scale reorganization plans originally announced last March. In a news release Thursday, the U.S. Forest Service announced it completed a national review of regional offices and labs, and that it would retain 61 offices nationwide. Of those retained offices, 41 were told back in March they would be closing. This includes the research lab in Grand Rapids, which is located on the Minnesota North College Itasca campus. The 65-year-old office has produced world-renowned research on forests and

0: slated for closure. According to the Forest Service, the cuts were made based off of occupancy, use, cost, and the ability of the impacted staff to commute to other offices. Mesabi Metallics is offering a $25,000 reward for information after receiving a bomb threat last week. In a news release Wednesday, the Itasca County Sheriff's Office invited anyone with information related to the threat to contact them with a tip. Sheriff Joe Dasovich says his office received a call from the company's head of security officer on Saturday. He says the large scope of the investigation at the mine near Nashwauk became apparent immediately. The sheriff's office determined the bomb threat was not credible. Now they've turned the investigation to the threat itself. Making a bomb threat is a felony. Workers returned to Mesabi Metallics on Monday. Court judges for the 9th Judicial District in Brainerd have asked the Crow Wing County Board of Commissioners for the presence of a deputy at every in-person hearing. The Brainerd Dispatch reports the judge's request comes in response to changing security environments in courthouses across the country. At the county board meeting on August 25th, Lieutenant Craig Katzenberger with the Sheriff's Office presented options for addressing the need. One option would be contracting courthouse screening to a security company, while another would be hiring additional court deputies. Both options would come with six-figure costs. According to County Administrator Deborah Erickson, the current 2027 budget doesn't include extra funds for judicial security. Commissioners still have time to add the sheriff's request in before setting a preliminary budget later this month. Drivers can be assured that the end is in sight for the first year of MnDOT's major reconstruction project in Bemidji. Larissa Donovan is coming around with more.
1: Motorists in Bemidji have endured a long summer of cones, detours, and lane shifts as MnDOT rebuilt Highway 197 between Walmart and Menards on the city's main thoroughfare. The project includes replacing some traffic signals with roundabouts and adding walking paths and concrete median. Contractors with the City of Bemidji have also added new roundabouts and walking paths on Middle School Drive and Hannah Avenue near the Westridge Shopping Center, which includes Target and TJ Maxx. Leslie Seitz from MnDOT's Bemidji office says construction is ahead of schedule and slated to end in early October. Temporary roundabouts along Hannah Avenue were being installed Thursday ahead of another detour that will begin Tuesday when many of Bemidji students return to classes.
2: On that first day of school, we know it is chaotic that morning, so we will wait to implement that detour until later in the morning.
1: Seitz notes that much of the work is being done in concrete instead of the bituminous that was in place before. The second phase of MnDOT's planned project will begin in May 2027 and include the northern segment of Highway 197 between Menards and the Bemidji Regional Airport. Larissa Donovan, KAXE News.
0: That's it for the Up North Report from the KAXE News Desk. I'm Emma Crabb, telling the stories of northern Minnesota through local news.
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4: 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There are tons of things going on throughout our entire region. We've talked about the Bovee Farmers Day weekend, the 115th of that event. Have you ever been to it, Katie Marshall, Executive Director of McCrossey Arts Center?
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0: in particular.
1: There we go.
2: I'm going to have my first experience tomorrow, I believe, at the Bovee Farmers Day. So
0: isn't it on...
1: It's all weekend.
0: Oh, it's all... Okay, I was going to say...
2: Maybe not the parade.
0: Labor Day. Okay.
1: Parade like it's Monday. Sunday. Or Monday. Monday's the parade. Yeah. Goes on.
2: Okay.
0: And also the book
2: sale. So I'm going to see some other things then.
0: I'm sure there's plenty to see. The book sale, as I got slightly older, was always my fave.
1: There we go. Mm-hmm. Also, open mic tonight at Headwaters School of Music and Headwaters Music and Arts in Bemidji. Watermark Art Center has an opening exhibit in Bemidji as well. And the 53rd annual Obashing Powwow is in Panema. So, Katie, is anything happening in Grand Rapids?
2: Yeah,
0: there's plenty happening. We have, just in McCroskey alone, we have three separate exhibit receptions.
1: Wow.
0: So I'm kind of trying to take a deep breath, but so the First Friday Art Walk has a plenty for folks to do from 4 to 7 this evening downtown. The first exhibit that Mac is also a part of is up at the Rife Gallery. It's the closing exhibit for an exhibit featuring the Lake Superior Watercolor Society. They're celebrating their 45th anniversary, and it's the show that's been up. This is the closing reception, so today is the last day to actually get to see it. And if anybody hasn't had a chance to check it out, I'd highly recommend it. There's over 40 pieces. It's a really incredible collection of pieces from folks who paint in watercolor in the Lake Superior region. So that reception will be from 4 to 5 tonight at the Rife Gallery. And then you can head downtown for a whole bunch of other things happening. Nelia Harper and Doug Lean have a studio space on the lower level of the eye care clinic, and they will be both doing some demonstrations. Nelia will be demonstrating in oil paint, and Doug will be demonstrating in watercolor. At Bender's, they're showcasing Inspirations by Samantha, by an artist who was diagnosed at age 12 with a genetic disease and continues to keep making art. She uses layered wood and repurposed items to make earrings, wall hangings, and more. So you can stop by and visit with Samantha and see some of her creations at Bender's. In Old Central School, Fire in the Village in room 203 will be open, having some artwork on display and for sale, and you can just chat and see what they have coming up for events and activities this fall. Free Range Food Co-op in room 209 is going to be welcoming Karen Olson Pottery. She has a variety of hand-painted and underglazed pottery that is inspired by nature and the North Woods. And up on the third floor, the artist in residence in the artist loft will include painter Rose Houlihan and a trio of artists who's sharing a space up there, Krista Madison, Vicky Minozzi, and Jenny Winkleman. So you can visit them, see what they've got going on. It's always fun to visit with artists and see their projects in progress. And then it is the final First Friday show and shine of the season at the old Kramer's parking lot on First Avenue and Highway 2. The Northern Cruisers and Itasca Vintage Car Clubs will be out, and the event is open to the public, and it's open to all collector cars, trucks, and motorcycles of any year. So stop by and check that out.
1: And they're always open to any questions you might have about their cars. They
0: absolutely
1: love talking cars.
2: They do.
0: Yes, it's a great place to stop by and visit, and a fun addition to the Art Walk. So get that in before we head into fall and they have to take a little break. Then Wings and Willow Art Gallery and Custom Framing is hosting Kimberly, a wire weaving jewelry artist. She uses sterling silver, copper, and creates elaborate pendant designs. She'll be demonstrating weaving hat bands on a weaving loom, so you can stop by and see some artwork in progress. And then Rapids Brewing Company is hosting live music from 6 to 9 p.m. Sam and Matthew Miltich will be joined by special guest Gary Schulte, and I mistakenly included Jay Epstein, who will not be there because he broke his leg.
2: Gary on violin. I saw that on Facebook.
0: Yeah. So, Gary is a fantastic violinist, and it'd be fun to stop by and see him there from 6 to 9 at Rapids Brewing. And then at McCroskey, as I mentioned, we've got a couple exhibits opening. In the Minnesota Gallery, we have an opening for an exhibit called We've Got You Covered. It's a two-person show of appliqued mural blankets by Rick Kakagabe and Eliza Clarer. And Rick has been doing mural blankets for decades, and Eliza's a young artist, and they had a sort of an apprenticeship program where she learned how to make the blankets with him. So they're showing both of their work in that gallery. And then in the Guinewin Creative Space, we are hosting artist Sam Zimmerman, who has an opening of his new exhibit, Oui Ti Bajumong, which translates to tell a story. It includes a series of paintings paired with stories in Ojibwe, Mon, and English that share cultural teachings. So stop by and check that out. Everything at the MAC is from 4 to 7. We'll have artist talks around 6. Lots of refreshments. And yes, I think that covers most of it. If anybody didn't catch all of those details, you can find them on grandrapidsarts.org and info about the MAC shows at macrosdartcenter.org.
1: Katie, it's September. Does that mean that classes are going to be starting?
0: Absolutely. Yes, that is ramping up. We've been taking lots of registrations. Our catalogs are currently at the post office, so should be arriving in folks in members' mailboxes shortly. And you can stop by the MAC and pick up a copy as well. So those are kicking off. We've got, we have several dozen classes, I think over 30 just for this fall, and lots of for all ages. So there's some really fun ones coming up. I know the weaving an Irish knitting basket has been filling up quickly. So check that out. And there's some Bruce is back with his intro to wheel throwing for adults class, which is a great way for folks to get into pottery. Heidi, I know you've had some experience with that.
1: Well, we were wondering, I was supposed to ask about that because we thought it would be in the community ed. You have some classes in there, so we thought maybe the class wasn't happening again, but it is, right?
0: Yeah, and it should have been in there.
1: It was. We didn't see it in there.
0: Okay, well,
1: yeah.
0: I don't know all the ins and outs.
1: Well, I was like, is Bruce okay? Like,
0: Bruce is okay.
1: I thought maybe it got filled up. You know, the resident, he's sort of the mystical Bruce.
0: Yes.
1: Folks who know pottery know Bruce.
2: The mystical Bruce. I like that. Dumb person question. What is applique?
0: Applique. So,
2: what does that mean?
0: I don't know the exact definition, but in this case, they call them mural blankets because they look kind of like quilts, but there's not like a quilting process. They're large quilt size blankets, but the design, instead of being quilted on, which I assume is sort of the sewing, they are applique, is like they're applied to the surface of it.
2: Okay. So
0: they're
2: like pressed.
0: Yep. They're sort of attached, affixed via heat and some stitching, but stitching as well, yeah, but it's not the quilting process, I guess. So
2: okay, thank you.
0: That's my best attempt.
2: That's great, yeah. I read it the other day on the air, and I thought, I don't know if I know what if I'm saying this right or if I know what I'm talking about.
0: I'm sure Rick and Eliza can give lots more detail, and they have great, all their blankets are inspired by important women in their lives, and so they have some great stories that go along with them. And Rick has shown in our Guinewin space before, but not in the Minnesota gallery, so he always does a nice artist talk as well. So I look forward to that.
1: Sounds great.
0: Yeah. And then I'm going to give an early shout out to our fall studio tour because we also just got the brochures for those delivered and you can pick them up at the MAC anytime, but that's the first weekend in October, the 3rd and 4th. So
1: okay,
0: that'll be here before we know it.
1: All right. It's Katie Marsha from the McCrosty Art Center. Coming up, we'll talk about, we're learning about another event going on.
2: Thorstock. A music festival on the Iron Range with lots of good bands. So much going on this weekend. It's Labor Day weekend. If you know of something that you haven't heard us talk about, please send it in to 218-326-1234. So much going on in northern Minnesota. So help us out. Thank you, Katie.
0: Yeah, thanks.

0: Music there by Sarah Cahoon.
1: Yeah, new album from her, Pacific Northwest country artist. And I still need to dig into it, but I heard from Kari lots of good songs on it. And I like that one. Horse Running. Is that what you said?
0: Yeah.
1: There we go. You heard it here on KAXE. In just a moment, we're going to be chatting with Thor Leisman about a music festival that's going on this weekend in Eveleth. So stay tuned for that. You're listening to the Friday Morning Show here on KAXE. I'm Malachi Coons. Heidi Holton over there. 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
0: We also received support from the Bagley Area Arts Collaborative. 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
1: Thor Leisman is a Iron Range musician, if I can say the word, mover and shaker, promoter of a lot of different concerts, and even has a music festival named after him. Has a new album out with his group, Thor Leisman and the Regulars, and been looking forward trying to get something set up with you on that topic. We're going to be chatting more about the album, but today we want to talk about this festival that you're putting together. So welcome on to KAXE, Thor.
2: Yeah. Hey, how's it going, guys?
0: Good.
1: It is good. You have a festival named after you called Thorstock. Yes. How does that happen?
2: I do. Well, it's kind of a brainchild of mine, actually. I purchased a house out of Eveleth back when I was in my earlier 20s. And my mom actually kind of... we were walking around the yard one day and she's like, you know, you could have a music festival back here. And it kind of sprouted this little seed in my head. And I kind of envisioned the whole thing and it slowly just kind of snowballed into what it is today.
1: And there's lots of great bands coming this weekend. We've got everyone from Gary Farmer and Keith Sokola are going to be playing, Brothers Burn Mountain, lots of Duluth bands. I know you're connected with the Duluth scene. Your group, yeah. Thor Leisman and the Regulars. So you're very connected in the Iron Range music scene and beyond. How did that happen?
2: I think that kind of just happened from just growing up. And my father was a drummer when I was, he played in bands when I was just a pup. And, you know, my dad and Rich Mattson had played back when they were in high school together in their first bands. And you know, after Rich ended up moving back to the Iron Range after living down in Minneapolis for a period of time, you know, the Iron Range Original Music Association kind of got formed. And, you know, after I came onto the scene, I grabbed the reins and was like, alrighty, it's time to set sail with this puppy now.
1: So this is at your house. I saw there's a, it says camping welcome. Is it kind of just a show up, participate in a music festival type situation?
2: Yeah, more or less. It's a show up and participate in a musical kind of situation. You know, I'm situated on a 5-acre parcel of park-like land. So there's plenty of room for people to set up tents and get to know each other and, you know, hang out for the weekend. Yeah, music starts at 2,
1: tomorrow, right?
2: Yeah, tomorrow.
1: Yeah. So Saturday and Sunday music starts at 2. And where exactly is this located? I saw it says Thor's Garage. Did a little Google Mapsing. Is that what people can search for if they want to check out this festival?
2: Yep, sure can. Thor's Garage. That's 100% the place.
0: Does your mom think it's pretty cool that she inspired this?
2: I think she's probably finding out right now that she's the one who sprouted the seed for it.
0: Nice.
1: Yeah, so I had heard, and I wouldn't be surprised, you know, we have listeners all around the Iron Range, northern Minnesota, if some people had seen that band back in the day that your dad was in with Rich Mattson. Was it called The Imports? Did I see that?
2: It was called The Imports, yeah. And they actually played Thorstock number one. So this is this is going to be Thorstock 4. I've done this for 3 years. This is the fourth consecutive year. And yeah, they would be able to, lots of people have lots of Eveleth people, I should say, have grown up listening to the Imports, and a couple of times a year they get together and play a live show.
1: As far as who's playing this year, anyone that you are really excited to see, some new bands? Like, there's, you know, I consider myself more knowledgeable than most. I do our Minnesota music programming, and there's some groups on the lineup that I'm not familiar with at all. So, what type of music and what would you, someone you're really looking forward to seeing at Thorstock this year?
2: Well, so the 2 days are kind of be split up between more of like a rock and roll and then more of like a folksy sort of background on Sunday. Saturday is a little bit more punk rock, a little bit more rock and roll, a little bit of a heavier vibe. I'm excited to see all the bands because they're all my friends, and I'm just excited to be able to get all my friends together and be able to share what they do with, you know, anybody who decides to make their way out to Scout Camp Road. I'm particularly excited to have Squid Life Crisis, Crimson Soul, and Narwhals come and play, just because they haven't, and the Draco Volans, just because they haven't played an official Thorstock yet. The Leave Alones and Narwhals actually have, but they haven't been here in a couple of years, so it kind of feels like their first time all over again.
1: Did you hear that, Heidi? They're called Squid Life Crisis. What can you tell us about a band called Squid Life Crisis,
0: yeah, I
1: Thor?
0: Like it.
2: Oh, well, it's all in the name, you know. They're pretty punk rock, pretty heavy. Not like metal-y sort of heavy, but in terms of, you know, electric guitars and you know, gravelly vocals. I've met them a handful of times down in Duluth and invited them up, and you know, they're excited to come and play.
1: At times, I think it seems, or maybe I've heard from some people who are living in Grand Rapids or around, that they, or sometimes it's a little hard to find out about like some Iron Range events, but there is obviously this very thriving music scene you're a big part of. Is this event like open to everyone? Just trying to get as many people there, but there's lots of cool things happening in the Iron Range music scene right now. I want more people to get out and take it in. What can you say to get people to make that trip?
2: Well, I think that is something that they just got to realize that it's the end of summer, and you know, things after this weekend are really kind of start to dwindle down in terms of summer shenanigans, and this is kind of the last blowout to be able to make things happen and get people together and bring people together to be able to create, you know, that those good types of human connection that we all get to share with one another.
0: You know, and I would say, you know, people kind of, we hear people that kind of complain like nothing's going on, and you know, I wish I could see
2: all
0: more live
2: time.
0: Music. Like, if you want it, you got to go to it. You got to show up at things. And
1: For sure.
0: That's where a scene happens, you know?
2: So the Iron Range for me is you know, it's not unheard of to drive over a half an hour if you're living down in the cities in a big metropolitan area. You know, granted, you're only going 10 miles away, so it doesn't feel like it's a half an hour and you got all the traffic. But a half an hour on the range is you know, easily 30-35 miles to go someplace, and it, you know, it, in your head it's a much longer jaunt than what it actually is.
0: Yeah, and a calm drive, you know. Mm-hmm. I mean, if you think about, sometimes don't we feel bad for our friends in cities? Like, what a commute is like when you live outside of a city is actually very calming and nice. You're seeing a lot of trees and great nature, so
2: for sure.
1: That is Thor Leisman putting together Thorstock. Did you say number 5? Is that right?
2: Number four,
1: Thorstock on Scout Camp Road, Eveleth, Minnesota. Your band, Thor Leisman, and the regulars playing. What time is your set?
2: We're playing at 9 o'clock on Saturday, and there might be some sort of secret set on Sunday. And
1: you heard it first.
2: Yeah.
1: All righty. Thank you. Thank you, Thor. Thanks for coming on the morning show. Got an album out as well with that group. Appreciate the tip on Thorstock number 4.
2: Yeah, thanks for having me, Malachi and Heidi. I really appreciate it.
0: You're welcome. Coming up, we'll be bringing you, or Andrew Dzinga will be bringing you Headwaters here on People Powered KAXE. How cool is that? I want to put on a festival, so I'm just going to do it in my backyard.
1: Yeah, it's really cool. We got to meet Thor at Rialto this year, and we had just gotten his new album, which I was just looking forward to play, and I couldn't find it. It's Runoff. Someone loved it and has stolen it here at KAXE. But has got a new great album out called Diamond on the Hill with his band Thor, Leisman, and the Regulars. And yeah, he's just making a lot of things happen on the Iron Range music scene and kind of connecting those older groups that his dad was a part of to the younger wave. So check that out tonight. There is also a festival at Camp Du Nord up in Ely going on. There's the Native American Music and Art Festival down at the Mille Lacs Indian Museum and Trading Post. There's a Foxbee release show tonight. We heard about how much art there was with Katie Marshall. It's a happening time. As he said, things are happening. Just got to get out there and take part in your scene.
0: Yeah, we'd also like to thank Mask and Rose Women's Theater in Pewaukee presenting The Rip Your Lady. That is tomorrow at 7 p.m. Written and performed by Kim Schultz, the one-woman play chronicles the life and spirit of Boundary Waters resident Dorothy Moulter. Tickets and more information, maskrose.com.
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0: Time for Headwaters with Andrew DeZingle.

And that was Kurt Vile from his new album, Philadelphia's Been Good to Me. And that song was called Philly's Been Good to Me. I saw Kurt Vile back in 2012, I believe. And it was when Smoke Ring from a Halo came out. And there was one guy at the concert who just kept yelling, "We love you, Kurt." He had been drinking. I'll at least mention that. And he just kept yelling all night, "I love you, Kurt." And at one point, Kurt Vile was just solo on the stage, just playing the guitar. And his bassist had to go up to the guy and said, "Hey, Kurt doesn't like it when you do that." And now I think about it, every time I hear a Kurt Vile song or think about Kurt Vile, I think about that guy being told, "Kurt doesn't like it when you do that." Before that, we have Michelle David and the True Tones with the song Seasons from the new album Soul Woman. And to start off, we had Tao and Nico Case from Tao's upcoming album Show Me. That song was called Catch as Catch Can. 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And don't forget, coming up at 9:45 and on every weekday here on KAXE, it will be time for the Daily Slice of Green Cheese, where I'll ask you a trivia question. This one will be about agriculture, in a way, I guess. I don't know if there's a more specific way. But that'll be coming up at 9:45 this morning. I'm here until 10 o'clock. Then we're going to hand things over to Malachi Coombs for Minnesota Mixtape. All right, let's get back into the music. In this next block, we're hearing from the Modern Lovers, Josh Ritter. But first, Nubian Twist have a new album out called Chasing Shadows. This song is called Body Flows, and it features Neliola here on KAXE.

And that was the Modern Lovers with Old World here on Headwaters, your source for great music. Before that, we had Josh Ritter with Wild Ways from his new album, I Believe in You, My Honeydew. And before that, we had Body Flows by Nubian Twist from their new album, Chasing Shadows. To continue along with my Fargo life stories, I actually saw Jonathan Richman from the Modern Lovers. Of course, he's solo by then. I saw him load up a van with his guitars and stuff like that. And so that is my Jonathan Richman story. Don't try to steal it. That one's mine. Like I said, you're tuned in to Headwaters. I'm Andrew DeZingle, your host for this morning until 10 o'clock. And then we're going to hand things over to Malachi Coons for Minnesota Mixtape. Looking at weather today, patchy dense fog early. Otherwise, it should be cloudy, then gradually clearing. High 75 to 84 degrees, southeast winds 5 miles per hour. Tonight, cloudy with temps 55 to 64 degrees. Tomorrow, mostly cloudy, becoming sunny, highs in the upper 70s, mid 80s. Slight chance of showers in the evening, otherwise lows 60 to 65. And then Sunday, chance of showers and thunderstorms in the afternoon, highs in the upper 70s, low 80s. This could interfere with some barbecue plans going on this Labor Day weekend with all this storm. But you know what? We need this rain, so I'm not going to complain. 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Ask anyone with a DWI if it was worth it. Don't drive impaired. Drive sober. Drive smart. All right, now it's time to hear from the KAXE Album of the Week. This week, it is I Must Be Dreaming by Alabama Shakes. It's their first album in 11 years and their third overall. I was kind of worried that there wasn't going to be any more new Alabama Shakes records. I know Brittany Howard has made two solo ones, and I kind of just assumed that Brittany Howard was just going to keep making solo records. But I'm happy to have them back because this new album I really enjoy. The album brings a mellower, more soulful sound and showcases Brittany Howard's falsetto. This is definitely a not as hooky album as last. It's more of like a dreamscape type thing. And I think that's what I really enjoy about it. I wasn't expecting that from Alabama Shakes. But we're going to hear a tune from the new album. This one's called Another Life.

And that was the always terrific Always from their album Anti-Socialites. That song was called Not My Baby. To continue my Fargo life story chronicle journey here on Headwaters, I saw Always back in, this will be in 2014 in Fargo at a free show in a bar. And my friend and I, we like to get the set list. It's cool to have. It's a neat souvenir. And we grabbed the Always set list, but he grabbed it. And he's like, do you want this? And I'm like, I do, but I feel like you should take it since you're the one who grabbed it. And so we made a compromise where we split the set list in half. So we both have a half of an Always set list. Mine's in a tape cassette because I already had the record and I didn't want to buy it again. So I bought the tape cassette, I guess. So anyway, that's life in Fargo, I guess. Before that, we had Buzzcocks with Love Is Lies from their album Love Bites. And before that, we had I Will Die in This Jean Jacket, Minnesota artist, with the song DOA. Hopefully you got a chance to catch the interview Malachi Coons had with I Will Die in This Jean Jacket on Wednesday's Headwaters. I assume that will eventually be online available as well. And then before that, we heard from the KAXE Album of the Week. It was Alabama Shakes. The album is called I Must Be Dreaming, and the song is called Another Life. You are tuned in to Headwaters, your source for great music here on KAXE. I'm your host this morning, Andrew DeZingle, and now it's time for the Daily Slice of Green Cheese, our daily trivia question. Be the first to call in with your correct answer, and we'll send you a coupon for a treat at an area business. Thanks goes out to today's sponsors, Harmony Food Co-op in Bemidji and the Good Life Cafe in Park Rapids, for making the Daily Slice of Green Cheese possible. If you have won sometime in the last 30 days, please hold your calls and give someone else a chance. Here is today's question. Which fruit did many people in the Western world think was poisonous until 1820? If you know the answer or want to make a guess, call 218-326-1234. The question again is, which fruit did many people in the Western world think was poisonous until 1820? Call 218-326-1234 with your guess. And while we're waiting for you,

And that was Amen Dunes with the song Blue Rose. We do have a winner for today's slice of green cheese. Gene from Chisholm answered the question correctly and is going to Natural Harvest in Virginia. That question again was, which fruit did many people in the Western world think was poisonous until 1820? And the answer is tomatoes. 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This week's host is Mike Spry. All right, we're going to get back into the music. Here is Jade Bird with their cover of L.A. Freeway.

0: And that's the Killers with When You Were Young. 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And a final look at the weather today should be cloudy, then gradually clearing. Highs 75 to 84 degrees. Southeast winds 5 miles per hour. Tonight, cloudy with temps 55 to 64. Tomorrow, mostly cloudy, becoming sunny. Highs in the upper 70s, mid 80s. Slight chance of showers in the evening.
1: Welcome to Minnesota Mixtape. I'm Malachi Coons. Every week, I spotlight the Minnesota music scene. Coming up today, new music from Goth Cowboy and Clover's Daughter, two rising musicians using pop in very different ways. We've also got new music from longtime Minnesota musicians like Charlie Parr and the Jayhawks, plus Thomas X, Humbird, Henny Peaches, and Good Morning Bedlam. And we'll head back to the late 60s for underground garage rocker Michael Yonkers, who passed away earlier this year. We've got mid-aughts hip-hop from Kill the Vultures, and a favorite from last year, Under Violet. This is Minnesota Mixtape, made possible by the Arts and Cultural Heritage Fund and produced at KAXE, an independent and people-powered community radio station broadcasting from the north bank of the Mississippi River. We're going to start off today with Mina Moore, an artist whose two singles for Secret Stash I have been playing to death, so I decided to check out her earlier work. She had one other album from 2018 called Amongst Ourselves, and it's got this sweet little gospel and R&B tune called Maury.
2: Said I

Still putting out good music over 40 years since they formed. It's a brand new one from the Jayhawks here on Minnesota Mixtape. Kingston Girl off the new album, their 12th, called Sanctuary Park. A little later in the show today, we will hear from Clover's Daughter and Goth Cowboy, Minnesota artists early in their career with new music and a bright future. For now, we'll keep it with artists who have been making great music for a long time. Charlie Parr's 19th studio album, Rooming House, is due out in October of this year, and the folk blues musician is still finding new territory, as the album will be a folk opera concept album, his words, about various characters living in a boarding house, and inspired by Parr's own experience living in one when he first moved to the Twin Cities. Check out the title track and lead single, Rooming House.

0: PK Mayo and Mercury Blues. It's a song included on his new retrospective album, All Before Yesterday. Looking at a long and varied career that saw him become a member of both the Minnesota Blues and Country Hall of Fame. Originally from Eveleth, he's now based in Hill City and still crisscrossing the state and probably playing near you. It is time for our first break here on Minnesota Mixtape.
1: 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I'm Kari Hedlund. Happy Friday. 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Highs today around 75 to about 84, and for the weekend, Saturday, becoming mostly sunny throughout the day, highs in the upper 70s to mid 80s, and Sunday might see some showers and thunderstorms in the afternoon. Highs again in the upper 70s to low 80s. Waterways likely will be extremely busy this weekend as people across Minnesota enjoy the lakes on Labor Day. The Minnesota DNR reminds us the state waters belong to everyone and everyone has the right to enjoy them. Wear a life jacket, own your own wake, prevent the spread of aquatic invasive species, and stay sober. Here's more from Minnesota Mixtape with Malachi Coons.
0: Welcome back. This is Minnesota Mixtape, a weekly deep dive into the Minnesota music scene. I'm your host, Malachi Coons. Goth Cowboy is a new Minnesota indie pop duo of Maya Subramanian and Zach Cliver, who just dropped their debut EP, Reverent. It features catchy and slightly whimsical pop songs like this one, Stardust.

Clover's Daughter and Coward, and a tune from her new album, Out of Character. That's a solo project of Noor Shami, another young artist from Minnesota making interesting pop music with a dark edge. Up next on Minnesota Mixtape, I've got Red Lake rapper Thomas X hitting a sweet 90s hip-hop and G-funk sound with this tune from a brand new album, Always Be Brave. Featuring guest vocalist Anamiki Fallsfeather and B. Wade, here is Old School Niji.

When I'm laying on the bottom of my bathtub, wondering if I should come up for air. 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

0: Going back 20 years for some Kill the Vultures here on Minnesota Mixtape, Moonshine from the duo of rapper Alexi Half Moon Cassell, who went on to found Roma de Luna with his then partner Channy, and producer Stephen Anatomy Lewis. That beat, so sick, gets me every time. That's off their 2006 second album, Careless Love. You are listening to Minnesota Mixtape. More Minnesota tunes on the way from Penny Peaches, Humbird, and Runo Plum.
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1: The Penny Peaches are a family band bringing the harmonies that only sisters can to sweet Americana songs, and they just dropped a new EP called The Garden. Sisters Hattie and Grace Peach lead the way. You can even hear their dad, John, keeping the beat on drums. Here is Untitled from the new release.

Bruno Plum on Minnesota Mixtape. That is a live version of Flip Your Pillow. They recorded for the Audio Tree live series. The melancholic indie pop singer-songwriter put together a terrific band for that session. Fellow Minnesota musicians Lou Tallow and Noah Francis on drums and guitar, and Victoria Vark on bass. That's not a slip-up. That is the recording name of Victoria Park. Let's rock our way out of the show today. Stay tuned for Michael Yonkers on Minnesota Mixtape. Right now, Rich Matson and the North Stars.

Music from one of Minnesota's key underground rock figures. That song is from 1968 and what should have been his debut album, but never saw the light of day until Sub Pop gave it a full release in 2003. That is Soul to America from the Michael Yonkers Band off Micro Miniature Love. Take some time to check out the life and music of Michael Yonkers. He passed away this April. I'm Malachi Coons. Thank you for joining me for another Minnesota Mixtape, made possible by the Arts and Cultural Heritage Fund through you, the citizens of Minnesota, and produced at KAXE, an independent and people-powered community radio station broadcasting from the North Bank of the Mississippi River. I'll see you back here next week.

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0: These days, Dermot Kennedy is one of Ireland's biggest music stars, the kind who headlines arenas multiple nights in a row. And that's part of the reason it was so special to bring him back to where it all started for a performance recorded at Bewley's Cafe Theatre, just upstairs from where he used to busk on Dublin's famed Grafton Street. And even back then, he knew he was destined for big things.
1: When I had nothing going on, when I couldn't get a gig playing in that street out there, at that point, I had this like confidence that bordered on arrogance, I would say. And it was really kind of like, I know I'm good at this. This is so frustrating. Why don't people know who I am?
0: Coming up, Dermot Kennedy performs an intimate, powerful set for the grand finale of our Sense of Place Dublin series. And we talk about his new album, about songwriting, and his remarkable voice.
1: Sometimes people talk to me about singing in my accent, and I'm just kind of like, yeah, it's the only one I have.
0: Dermot Kennedy, today. I'm Raina Duras. This is World Cafe.
2: For KAXE News, I'm Emma Crabb with the Up North Report. The U.S. Forest Service Research Lab in Grand Rapids will remain open after the agency walked back some of its large-scale reorganization plans originally announced last March. In a news release Thursday, the U.S. Forest Service announced it completed a national review of regional offices and labs and that it would retain 61 offices nationwide. Of those retained offices, 41 were told back in March they would be closing. This includes the research lab in Grand Rapids, which is located on the Minnesota North College Itasca campus. The 65-year-old office has produced world-renowned research on forests and water. It's known for developing the concept of ecological forestry and the exploration of how different kinds of wetlands function. Scientists working in the Grand Rapids office have made significant discoveries about carbon emissions, mercury, and other pollutants, and the impacts of climate change. The Forest Service site in Ely is also on the list of those retained. The Kowishawi Experimental Forest there, along with other experimental forests, were already not part of the closures. A request for comment from the Forest Service was not returned by late Thursday afternoon. 23 offices are still slated for closure. According to the Forest Service, the cuts were made based off of occupancy, use, cost, and the ability of the impacted staff to commute to other offices. Mesabi Metallics is offering a $25,000 reward for information after receiving a bomb threat last week. In a news release Wednesday, the Itasca County Sheriff's Office invited anyone with information related to the threat to contact them with a tip. Sheriff Joe Dasovich says his office received a call from the company's head of security officer on Saturday. He says the large scope of the investigation at the mine near Nashwauk became apparent immediately. The sheriff's office determined the bomb threat was not credible. Now they've turned the investigation to the threat itself. Making a bomb threat is a felony. Workers returned to Mesabi Metallics on Monday. Court judges for the 9th Judicial District in Brainerd have asked the Crow Wing County Board of Commissioners for the presence of a deputy at every in-person hearing. The Brainerd Dispatch reports the judge's request comes in response to changing security environments in courthouses across the country. At the county board meeting on August 25th, Lieutenant Craig Katzenberger with the Sheriff's Office presented options for addressing the need. One option would be contracting courthouse screening to a security company, while another would be hiring additional court deputies. Both options would come with six-figure costs. According to County Administrator Deborah Erickson, the current 2027 budget doesn't include extra funds for judicial security. Commissioners still have time to add the sheriff's request in before setting a preliminary budget later this month. Drivers can be assured that the end is in sight for the first year of MnDOT's major reconstruction project in Bemidji. Larissa Donovan is coming around with more.
3: Motorists in Bemidji have endured a long summer of cones, detours, and lane shifts as MnDOT rebuilt Highway 197 between Walmart and Menards on the city's main thoroughfare. The project includes replacing some traffic signals with roundabouts and adding walking paths and concrete median. Contractors with the City of Bemidji have also added new roundabouts and walking paths on Middle School Drive and Hannah Avenue near the Westridge Shopping Center, which includes Target and TJ Maxx. Leslie Seitz from MnDOT's Bemidji office says construction is ahead of schedule and slated to end in early October. Temporary roundabouts along Hanna Avenue were being installed Thursday ahead of another detour that will begin Tuesday when many of Bemidji students return to classes.
4: On that first day of school, we know it is chaotic that morning, so we will wait to implement that detour until later in the morning.
3: Sites notes that much of the work is being done in concrete instead of the bituminous that was in place before. The second phase of MnDOT's planned project will begin in May 2027 and include the northern segment of Highway 197 between Menards and the Bemidji Regional Airport. Larissa Donovan, KAXE News.
2: That's it for the Up North Report from the KAXE News Desk. I'm Emma Crabb, telling the stories of northern Minnesota through local news.
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6: This is World Cafe. I'm Raina Duras. When we landed in Dublin for our Sense of Place Dublin series, the very first shop I went into right at eye level, there was our guest today on the cover of a magazine, Dermot Kennedy. He had just released his latest album, The Weight of the Woods, and it was a big deal. It debuted at number one on the UK charts, making him the first Irish solo artist to have each of his first three studio albums hit number one. He was also getting ready for a stadium tour that would see him playing to thousands and thousands of people. But today, you'll hear him playing for just a handful in this session recorded at Bewley's Cafe Theatre, a tiny room set just back from Dublin's bustling Grafton Street, where Dermot Kennedy used to busk in his early days. We talk about those early days, about Ireland's influence on his music, and about his new album coming up, and you will hear his pared back performance that really lets you experience the power of his voice. He begins with a song from The Weight of the Woods, live for World Cafe, Sense of Place Dublin. This is Dermot Kennedy, Blue Eyes.

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1: 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Happy Friday. My name is Dan Gannon. Thank you so much for being here. Weather in the listening region today, partly sunny, highs 75 to 82, lows overnight in the upper 50s to low 60s, and tomorrow, Saturday, partly sunny, highs 79 to 84. Our KAXE question of the week is, tell us your favorite things about a fair, whether it's the Minnesota State Fair, your county or local fair, text us at 218-326-1234. Some live music going on in the listening region today, Friday, September 4th. Sam Miletich and friends will be at Rapids Brewing in Grand Rapids. That starts at 6 p.m. And Foxby will be playing their record release party at Bridget's in Bemidji beginning at 8 p.m. Tomorrow, Saturday, Bruce Archer will be at the Cuyuna Range Farmers Market in Crosby at 11 a.m. Penny Peaches, Jack Klatt, Rowe Family Singers, and more at the YMCA Camp Du Nord in Ely Fest Du Nord Day 1. And you can catch Rich Matson and the North Stars, Gary Farmer, and more at Thorstock Music Festival in Eveleth Day 1. Coming up at 1 o'clock today, your volunteer on the river host will be Gina the Knife, bringing you great music until 4 p.m. And tonight from 7 to 10, your volunteer on the river host will be Heather Kidd, hosting out of the KAXE studios in Grand Rapids. Now back to the World Cafe.
2: Sometimes when you've done your thing for a long, long time, it can help to bring a fresh perspective in to help mix things up a little bit. Coming up, you'll hear some new songs from familiar artists who decided to bring in special guests, like Sheryl Crow, joined on this one by Jesse Wells.

0: And a new track from Michelle and Vega Ocello featuring Cat Power. All those tunes and more on the way. I'm Rena Duris, and this is World Cafe.
1: This is the Setlist on KAXE, where we highlight live music around the area for the upcoming week. I'm Malachi Coons. We are featuring five shows Friday through Sunday, September 4th through the 6th, in Bemidji, East Bull Lake, Eveleth, Ely, and Onamia. Indie rock band Foxbee are celebrating a new album with a release show Friday night at Bridget's in Bemidji. The Manual of Day and Night will be the Mosey Palisari-led group's second album, and the show this Friday will feature new member Lisa Mattson on synths. On Saturday, the Rusty Crayfish Brass Band is playing Ernie's on Gull Lake at 1 o'clock. Fittingly, the New Orleans-style brass band are playing a crayfish boil and outdoor party at the restaurant in East Gull Lake. Now for a trio of festivals this weekend, Thorstock is this Saturday and Sunday at Thor's Garage in Eveleth. The Leave Alones, Narwhals, festival host Thor Leisman and the Regulars, and more play Saturday with Keith Sokola, Gary Farmer, Rich Mattson and the North Stars, and others playing Sunday. Music begins both days at 2 p.m. and runs throughout the day. Fest du Nord is also Saturday and Sunday at the YMCA Camp du Nord in Ely. The day one lineup features Penny Peaches, Jack Klatt, and more, and Sundays features Lamar, Little Fevers, and Matt Wilson of Trip Shakespeare. Music begins both days at 3 p.m. Finally, the Mille Lacs Indian Museum and Trading Post has their annual Native American Music and Arts Festival Sunday beginning at 10 a.m. Alongside food and art vendors, the festival has four musical acts: the Hillside Singers, Annie Humphrey, Jada Brown, and War Party. The set list is made possible by the Arts and Cultural Heritage Fund.
0: You've also got Billy Strings coming up a little later on and new Queens of the Stone Age for you in just a few minutes. But first, going to start this hour off with Steely Dan. Hey 19.

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1: 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The event includes vendors, food, music, and activities. 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Tune in Mondays for What We're Reading, our show all about books with staff librarian Tammy Bobrowski. We continue our series of lightning talks with Minnesota authors from the recent Northwoods Art and Book Festival in Hackensack. Now back to the World Cafe.
0: Hey, Raina Duras with you here on World Cafe. You may have caught our final installment of our Sense of Place Dublin series last hour with Dermot Kennedy. If you missed any of that series, you can find it all in our archives at worldcafe.org. And if you're not quite ready to leave the Emerald Isle yet, going to stay there for the first World Cafe recording on Live from the Archives today. This is from 2007, The Cranberries, Linger, live for World Cafe.

0: Sierra Farrell singing with Beck there on one from back in the spring called Ride Lonesome. Before that, another legend picking up a newer artist for a new track, Sheryl Crow with Jesse Wells, Freedom Bus. Yet another new collaboration. Two more familiar names team up in just a minute here on World Cafe.
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0: Thank you so much for listening to People Powered Radio, KAXE. Good afternoon. I'm Dan Gannon. Bovee Farmers Days are September 4th to the 7th, fireworks Saturday at dusk, and parade Monday at 11 a.m. Includes a book sale each day, live music, a car show, and petting zoo. We receive support from Bemidji Brewing, celebrating the changing seasons with fall seasonal beers, offering Oktoberfest, autumn IPA, and espresso porter on tap and in six-packs throughout the region. Bemidji Beer, nice catch. Wild Rice Harvest is open now until September 30th from 9 to 3 daily. The harvest of green or unripe wild rice is unlawful. All harvesters are required to be licensed unless they are residents under 18 years of age and accompanied by a licensed harvester. Watermark Arts Center in Bemidji hosts an opening reception for their biannual members show Friday, September 4th from 5 until 7. Coming up at 1 o'clock, your volunteer on the river host is Gina the Knife. Now back to the World Cafe.
1: Hey, how's it going? This is World Cafe. I'm Raina Duris. In just about a month, Michelle Ndege Ocello is releasing a new album full of songs that you might already know, done in totally unexpected ways with totally unexpected people. The album is called Synonym. It's all reinterpretations of classic songs. And the guest list on this thing is all over the place. Chaka Khan is on it. Bill Callahan, Brandi Carlile, Cynthia Erivo. That's just a few of the artists who will join Michelle Ndege Ocello on her new album. Here's another, doing a take on Human League's Don't You Want Me with Michelle Ndege Ocello. It's Cat Power.

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It's our mix of old and new acoustic and electric, folk, rock, blues, jazz, and world music, hosted mostly by volunteers like me, DJ Gina the Knife, every day. I'm going to take a quick look at the weather, and then we'll get into some tunes. I got a great show going on for you today. Gradually clearing, high 75 to 84, southeast winds 5 miles per hour. Tonight's going to be cloudy with temps between 55 and 64. Saturday is mostly cloudy, becoming sunny, highs in the upper 70s, mid 80s, slight chance of shower in the evenings, lows 60 to 65. And Sunday, we got a chance of showers and thunderstorms in the afternoon, highs in the upper 70s to low 80s. Well, I have an awesome show lined up for you guys today. A lot of new tunes. We got some Erykah Badu, Alabama Shakes, Mike D. Also, going to do a little mini set for Dolly Parton and Tim Curry. So stick around for that. How about we get into it with some Doors and Summer's Almost Gone, because it is, and I'm sad.

That was a new single from Guadalajara, Mexico group Las Panchas called La Haña. And before that, we had the Jacuzzi Boys with their song Bricks or Coconuts. Had some Quakers featuring Sampa the Great before that with their song Approach with Caution. And we started that set with some Doors and their song Summer's Almost Gone off of their Waiting for the Sun album. This is KAXE. We're broadcasting to the small towns of northern Minnesota like Langbee, Deer River, Cotton, and Baxter. Hello, everybody listening from there. 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It's a mix of old and new, acoustic and electric, folk, blues, rock, jazz, and world music. I'm your volunteer host, DJ Gina the Knife, and I will be with you till about 4 p.m. today. 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If you have questions, you can call Sarah at 218-326-1234. Also, if you're like me and missed the live broadcast from the Great Minnesota Get-Together, you can tune in Saturday at 9 a.m. for KAXE Rewind excerpts from the Minnesota State Fair, including a KAXE Blue Ribbon winning volunteer. Who could it be? But yeah, last year I caught it, if I remember correctly. Who had too much caffeine last year? I can't remember. I think it was Kari. But I missed it this year. I could not get on, and I'm so glad that they're doing a rewind of it. But how about we get back into some tunes right now? We got Minnesota artist Finnick, who is playing a show in Minneapolis tonight at the 7th Street Entry. If you are down there and looking for something to do, go support your local musicians and see a show tonight. Here's Finnick with Joy is Revolutionary.

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This is KAXE. We're broadcasting to the small towns of northern Minnesota like Langby, Deer River, Cotton, and Baxter, who I just shouted out last time. But hey, I'll do it twice. Why not? You're listening to On the River with me, your volunteer host, DJ Gina the Knife. Thanks so much for tuning in today. We started off that set with Minnesota artist Finnick with the song Joy is Revolutionary. They're playing a show tonight at the 7th Street Entry in Minneapolis. If you're looking for something a little closer, Sam Miltich and friends are going to be at the Rapids Brewing in Grand Rapids tonight at 6 p.m. too. And remember to support your local musicians. Go see a show tonight, y'all. We got some great music here. After that, we had some Manu Dibango and his 1972 release song, Soul Mukasa. And had a new single from Medulla after that called Lone Wolf, featuring the Mouse outfit. And we ended that set with some Roy Hamilton and his song, Don't Let Go. 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Please slow down. Extra speed patrols are now on Minnesota roads. Well, what else do I got going on? After Dark. Tomorrow, After Dark is our late night Saturday show outside the normal KAXE mix. You can tune in after Green Cheese at 9 p.m. to hear punk, hip-hop, electronic, metal-themed shows, and more. It's just all over the map. It's awesome. This week's host is Diane Ott, and she will be playing Back to School Rockin' Blues. So you should check that out. Let's get back into it with a little tribute to set for Dolly Parton and Tim Curry. I know it's been a few, it's been a bit, but that hit pretty hard for a lot of us folks, myself included. I sweared forever in the 80s when I was itty that Dolly Parton was my grandmother. Same with Betty White. I was like 100% certain. But so I got a hold of my grandma after that one. That was hard, but they're amazing people, and I'm sad to see them go. Let's, let's remember them and be like they are, loving and caring. Here's Dolly Parton with Purple Rain.

0: That was Tim Curry with I'm Going Home off of the Rocky Horror Picture Show soundtrack. And it's part of a little tribute set to Losing Two Amazing People. And before Tim, we had some Dolly Parton with her cover of Purple Rain off of her Rockstar album, which was her last full-length album that she released in 2023. Let's not forget the legacy of these two. They're two amazing people who stood up for all the right things and lived compassion. Thank you both for the impact on you've had on so many. Such awesome people. Very sad. This is KAXE KBXE. We're Northern Minnesota's community radio station. 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It's our mix of old and new acoustic and electric folk rock, blues, jazz, world music, and maybe sometimes we might make you cry. I'm sorry if I did that. 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All right, let's get into some more music. Here's some Desert Sessions with the song If You Run. Enjoy.
1: One, two, three.

That was Jack White off of his new album Frozen Charlotte with the song Making Contact. And we had some Joanna Rose prior to that with her new single Rats. Had some Silky Rhodes with their song How It Feels before that. And we started off that set with Desert Sessions and their 2019 song If You Run off of their volumes 11 and 12 album. 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It's our mix of old and new acoustic and electric folk, blues, rock, jazz, and world music. I'm your volunteer host, DJ Gina the Knife, and I'll be hanging with you till 4 p.m. today. What do we got going on? Maybe we should check the weather quick before we get back into tunes and see if anything's changing here, huh? Right now in Brainerd, you're at cloudy and 73 degrees. Bemidji, you're at 69 and cloudy, although that's kind of a lie. It's actually quite bright here right now. And Grand Rapids, you're at 66 and cloudy. I'm wondering how accurate this is because I'm looking outside. It looks like a beautiful day. So today is gradually clearing. High 75 to 84. Southeast winds 5 miles per hour. Tonight we're looking cloudy with temps 55 to 64. And Saturday is going to be mostly cloudy, becoming sunny, and highs in the upper 70s to mid 80s with a slight chance of showers in the evening and lows 60 to 65. Let's get back into it. We have the KXE album of the week up next called I Must Be Dreamin' by Alabama Shakes. It's their first album in 11 years, their third overall. I didn't realize they only had three albums. I am very shocked by that. I guess I wasn't paying attention. But let's get into it. Here's the song How Love's Supposed to Go off of that album, I Must Be Dreaming. Enjoy.

We started that set with KXE Album of the Week called I Must Be Dreamin' by Alabama Shakes. I played the song How Love's Supposed to Go off of it. The album brings a mellower, more soulful sound and showcases Brittany Howard's falsetto. It also reflects tensions between their personal lives, raising families and getting engaged, and the current political divide in the U.S. We'd love to hear what you think about the album of the week. You can text us at 218-326-1234 and let us know. After that, we had some Nirvana with their 1993 cover of the song Season in the Sun they did in Brazil. The band actually switched instruments with Cobain on drums. It was kind of an homage to Cobain's first record that he ever bought was that one. So they did a little ode to that. Thought I'd share it with you guys. And after that, we had some... It's a bad cover, we can all admit, but it's an interesting story. But after that, we had some Bird and the Bee with Sarah Smile and ended that set with Nat King Cole and the song Nature Boy, which is just a beautiful song. 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We are Northern Community Radio. I'm your volunteer host, DJ Gina the Knife, and you're listening to On the River. I'm with you till 4 p.m. today. We receive support from the Adolescence Crisis Response Team. This crisis intervention service is a program of first call for help, 211, lending support to residents under the age of 18, as well as parental supports when in crisis or experiencing family distress 24/7. All right. Also, I wanted to bring up the Lake Superior Watercolor Society. It celebrates their 45th anniversary with a group exhibit at the Rife Center in Grand Rapids. Their closing reception is today, Friday, September 4th, from 4 to 5 p.m. if you want to go check that out. How we get back into some tunes? I got some Mike D off of his new album. He said he was sitting down over and over after Adam passed away trying to make music and just couldn't bring himself to do it until now. I'm happy to hear he's able to get into the studio again. It's hard to lose someone close, especially when they were that close. So here's Mike D off of his new album called Thank You with the song True Colors.

That was Minnesota artist Nerd D off of his 2025 album Chunkadelic with the song Franklin Ave. Shout out to Franklin Ave, folks. I lived right behind the Franklin Nicollet liquor store when I moved back from California with my sister for quite some time. I have some great stories from that area that I can't share here. You can catch Nerdy at his next show coming up this Sunday, September 6th in St. Clark's Grove, Minnesota. I honestly have never heard of that town. I have lived up and down this state. I've moved 37 times in my life and I have not heard of this town. I had to do research. So, hey, everybody in St. Clark's Grove. Anyways, check out Nerdy on Sunday, September 6th at Harmony Park in St. Clark's Grove, Minnesota. And remember to support your local musicians. Go see a show today. Before Nerdy, we had some James the 7th with the new single, Let's Get Acquainted. And prior to that, we had some Ressa Saffa Park with the song I Can See the World on her new Under the Sun EP. And started that set off from one from Mike D called True Colors off of his new album, Thank You. I sat down and watched a really interesting interview about the whole process of making that. And it was highly recommend looking into that a little further. This is KXE. We're broadcasting to the small towns and townships of northern Minnesota like Marby, Swatara, Nisswa, and Cass Lake. Hello, everyone. I'm your volunteer host, DJ Gina the Knife, bringing you On the River from 1 to 4 today. 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Up next, we got some tunes from J. Jerome 87 off of his new album with Alt J called The Canyon. This is the song Quaaludes. Enjoy.

That was the 1979 release from Canadian punk band The Dish Rags called I Don't Love You. We had some Fela Kuti before that with the song Let's Start with Ginger Baker, who was famously a butt. And prior to that, we had some Brooke Combe with her new single Love Was Made of Stone, and started that set with some J. Jerome 87 featuring Alt J with the song Quaaludes off of their new album, The Canyon. This is KAXE. We're broadcasting in northern Minnesota, like the sweetheart towns of Emily, Virginia, Effie, Isabella, and Aurora. Hello to everybody listening there. I'm your volunteer host, DJ Gina the Knife, bringing you On the River from 1 to 4 p.m. today. 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Thanks so much for tuning in. 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Also, Headwaters is your source, for great music, conversations, and artist interviews. Monday through Friday, 9 a.m. and 10 p.m., Jim Blaha of cult Minnesota punk band The Blind Shake has a new solo project called I Will Die in This Jean Jacket, which I'll be playing some of a little bit in a little bit. You can tune in this Wednesday, September. Oh, my goodness. This is done and gone. Don't listen to me on that one. That's a little old. Let's get into some tunes. I'm so sorry. At any rate, we will have some I Will Die in This Jean Jacket coming up. At least we'll have that. I apologize. So, yay, the new Erykah Badu album is out. She hasn't released a full album since 2015. I was watching an interview where she said music is like a sport to her. Like, she was called into play right now, and I never thought of music like that. But it weirdly makes sense for some musicians, and I think she is included in that. Anyway, I hope you enjoy it and get the album. There are literally only two songs we can play on the radio. There's a lot of swears, but here's one. This is Erykah Badu and The Alchemist off their new album, Before the World Blows, with the song Crossfade. Enjoy.

We started that set with Erykah Badu and The Alchemist off of their new album Before the World Blows. I played the song Crossfade off of that. And after that, we had a new single from Y called In Spirit. I really fell in love with the Alopecia album when that came out. Jeez, are we coming up on 20 years of that? I'm not exactly sure. I didn't want to look it up, honestly. I had a hard time liking a lot of their albums after that, but I've rediscovered my love for this band with their recent releases and collaborations. So I highly recommend checking out their new stuff if you are or were a fan like me. And after that, we had some Doty with their new single, He Can Do a Push-Up. This is 91.7 KAXE Grand Rapids, 90.5 KBXE Bagley Bemidji, 89.9 Brainerd, and on your smart speaker. 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I'm your volunteer host, DJ Gina the Knife. 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If you have ever wanted to do what I do, you can simply text volunteer to 218-326-1234 and get the ball rolling on that. It's super fun and it's easier than you may think. If you're a music lover, it's just a blast. 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You can also check out more at KAXE.org and see if it's something for you. Let's see what we got for temperatures real quick. Then we'll get back into tunes. Grand Rapids, you are at 67 and cloudy. Bemidji area, you're in 76 and fair. And Brainerd, you're at 74 and mostly cloudy. Let's get back into it with the 1976 KAXE Album of the Week for the 50th birthday of KAXE this year, called A Matter of Time by Emmylou Harris. Here's the song, You Never Can Tell, a Chuck Berry cover. Enjoy and happy birthday, KAXE.

0: was Netherlands band Pussycat with their 1976 release Georgie. This is off their album First of All. And before that, we had the song A Glass of Champagne by London band Sailor. Some Eric Burden and War prior to that with the song Magic Mountain. And we started that 1976 song set for KAXC's 50th birthday celebration with the 1976 album of the week called Luxury Liner. Not Matter of Time, like I said. I don't know why I said that. Sorry about that. By Emmylou Harris. Emmylou. I can talk today. Actually, I'm doing way better than I have in the last couple of shows. So go me. And the song You Never Can Tell. Happy birthday, KAXC. If you want to help keep KAXC stick around for another 50 years, you can easily become a member or donate at kaxc.org or text donate to 218-326-1234. Thank you all so much for tuning in today. This is On the River. It's a mix of old and new acoustic and electric folk rock, blues, jazz, and world music. I'm your volunteer host, DJ Gina the Knife, and I will be with you until 4 p.m. today. 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Up next, what do I got? Up next, I have some Dame Dame off of their new album called Dreams on the Passenger Seat. This is the song Fire Burning Through the Rain.
1: What's it like to chase your dreams? It's like this.

0: Alabauce Santissima.
1: That was Cuban artist Polo Montanez with his song Guajiro Natural. And prior to that, we had Star Wolf with their new single, Get Yourself Together, and had a new single from Turkish artist Label C5 called Tak Tak Tak. And we started that set off with Dame Dame off their new album, Dreams on the Passenger Seat, with the song Fire Burning Through the Rain. This is KAXE, broadcasting to the townships of northern Minnesota, like Arbo, Ten Lake, Balsam, and Deerwood townships. Hello, everybody there. 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And I'm making noise. We also have some live shows coming up tonight at 6 p.m. Sam Miltich and friends at the Rapids Brewing in Grand Rapids. Tomorrow, September 5th, Bruce Arger at the Cayuga Range Farmers Market in Crosby at 11 a.m. We got the Penny Peaches, Jack Klatt, Roe Family Singers, and more at YMCA Camp Du Nord in Ely. Fest Du Nord Day 1. And then Rich Madsen and the North Stars, Gary Farmer, and more at Thorstock Music Festival and Eveleth Day 1. And we got Rusty Crayfish Band at Ernie's on Gull Lake at 1 p.m. Whole bunch of local stuff for y'all to check out. And remember to support your local musicians. Go see a show today. How about we get back into some tunes? I got a new single from the band Oh He Dead. I absolutely love that name. This is called The Wait.

That was I Will Die in This Jean Jacket with the song Too Bright. I love that name of that band as well. And I feel like I have to say it differently, more violently each time. Anyways, that's off of their new album, Hang From a Cloud. That is Minnesota artists. And before that, we had Stereo MCs with their song Connected and started that set with awesome new single called The Wait by Oh He Did. Sure appreciate you guys hanging with me today. 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I'm your volunteer host, DJ Gina the Knife, bringing you On the River from 1 to 4 p.m. today. 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

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And the Beltrami County Historical Society in Bemidji has closed its museum galleries for a full renovation of the permanent exhibit. The gift shop and Marchand Library and Archives will remain open Wednesday through Saturday from 10 to 4. The galleries are expected to reopen in November. If you've been curious, that's what's going on. I suppose we could get back into it. I am actually going to go see this band here on the 3rd of October. They just released a new song last Friday called Touch Touch. They have been currently touring everywhere, and they are ending their tour right here in Minnesota. I've been following these guys since 2024. In fact, they were kind of another reason for me to decide to volunteer here, because I was like, oh my God, who are these people? They just kind of started and I wanted to share them with everybody. So it's been really cool watching them gain traction and get so many devoted fans. In fact, I was in Walmart the other day and one of their songs came on at like 6 a.m. I was like, what the heck? I don't know if that's a good or bad thing, but I'm happy for their success. And they've got a lot of devoted fans, myself included. The fans are called the Royal Court, and they're just absolutely creative people, artsy music. Amazing good stuff. So without further ado, I'll shut up and play them. This is Hot and Freddy with their new single Touch Touch.

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1: That was Seabold with the song Crazy Good. And before that, we had some Big Bill with their song Terrible Truth. And some Lapkin with the song My Haveli Is Your Haveli. And we started that set with a new single from Hot and Freddy called Touch Touch. 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I am just going to give you a quick rundown of the weather regionally around here. Today is gradually clearing, high 75 to 84, southeast winds 5 miles per hour. Tonight is cloudy with temps 55 to 64. Saturday is going to be mostly cloudy, becoming sunny. Highs in the upper 70s, mid 80s, slight chance of showers in the evenings. In the evening, lows 60 to 65. And then Sunday, chance of showers and thunderstorms in the afternoon. Highs in the upper 70s and low 80s. I'm your volunteer host, DJ Gina the Knife. You've been listening to On the River, our mix of old and new, acoustic and electric, folk rock, blues, jazz, and world music.

telling the stories about Northern Minnesota through music, conversation, and events. So appreciate y'all tuning in with me today. You can catch another show with me on September 18th, which is a Friday from 1 to 4 p.m. Until then, come on back tonight from 7 to 10 p.m. for another On the River with DJ Heather Kidd. And I'm going to leave you with a total eclipse of the heart, completely in Klingon. Kapla.

0: Save the Children and other responders are trying to provide support now for acute psychological distress. But he says many of these mental scars will linger long after the official response ends. Jonathan Lambert, NPR News.
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2: 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I'm Andrew DeZingle. 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
4: With headlines from around the state, I'm Zan Holston. Coming up, a North Metro city is revisiting a dark event in its history that went unacknowledged for nearly a century.
5: They were armed with shotguns and ropes, and they were shouting out what they were going to do to Ernest McDuffie.
4: But first, the Bureau of Criminal Apprehension now says Wednesday's mass shooting at a downtown Minneapolis apartment complex started from domestic violence and ended with six people injured, including three police officers, and three people dead, including the suspect.
6: This is once again a situation where domestic violence is center and central to a really terrible situation with multiple people shot.
4: Investigators say the suspect, 35-year-old Carlton Neal Johnson II, shot and wounded the mother of his young child outside the apartment building during a custody exchange. They say he then went inside, shooting two building employees, before taking an elevator to his ninth floor apartment, where he shot and killed two apartment residents. They say responding officers followed the sound of gunfire up the stairs, where both officers were shot and injured, before the suspect was shot and killed. The BCA believes police shot the suspect, but the medical examiner's findings are still pending. Officials say the suspect was also facing eviction proceedings this week because he threatened other residents several times and flashed a gun. They say he was a legal gun owner. Investigators say surveillance video captured the entire attack. The Associated Press reports federal prosecutors have charged suspended ICE agent Christian Castro with lying to investigators about the January shooting of a Venezuelan man in North Minneapolis during Operation Metro Surge. The charging document is under seal until Castro is apprehended. He was released from a Texas jail last week. ICE now says its agents arrested 131 U.S. citizens for allegedly assaulting federal officers during Operation Metro Surge. But U.S. attorneys pursued charges in only a third of those arrests, or about 44 of the 131 cases. The acting ICE director detailed the numbers in a letter to Congresswoman Angie Craig and Ilhan Omar last month. Axios, an online news service, obtained and published the letter. Two-thirds of the cases were dismissed, declined for prosecution, or resolved through pretrial programs. 95 years ago, a white mob tried to break into the Anoka City Jail to lynch Ernest McDuffie, a 22-year-old black man accused, without evidence, of attacking a young white girl about 20 miles north of the Twin Cities. The mob never reached him, but the threats followed him to court. McDuffie pleaded guilty to the attack after being warned the mob would lynch him if he returned to Anoka. He was sentenced to 7 years in prison. Anoka is now proclaiming September 5th, Ernest McDuffie Remembrance Day. The state Senate adopted a resolution to honor him, and some organizers want to erect a permanent physical marker to preserve his memory. Local historian Ed Wheeling says this is the first step to righting a historic wrong.
5: And this is a chance for us to restore his humanity, to give him his day and honor him.
4: A public remembrance will be held Saturday afternoon at Anoka's Riverfront Memorial Park. Hear more about McDuffie's life and what happened to him on our weekly North Star Stories program. Listen on our website or on your local Amper station. Caring for a sick or disabled loved one can cost Minnesotans their place in the workforce and make it tough to get it back. A state report says most of Minnesota's 640,000 family caregivers also hold paying jobs, but some

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2: For KAXE News, I'm Chelsea Perkins with the Up North Report. A 40-year-old Iowa man is recovering after he accidentally shot himself in the leg Thursday at Voyageurs National Park. The St. Louis County Sheriff's Office responded about 6:20 a.m. at the Ash River Visitor Center on Cabotogama Lake. A news release says the incident occurred while the man was unloading his handgun in his tent. He was there camping with friends. They helped him get to the visitor center, where there was enough cell service to call 911. The man was transported by ambulance to Rainy Lake Medical Center in International Falls for treatment for the non-life-threatening injury. The Department of Justice is seeking a 5-year prison sentence and a life term of supervised release for former State Senator Justin Eichhorn after he pleaded guilty to attempting to possess child pornography. The court filing comes a year and a half after his arrest as part of an undercover law enforcement sting operation. The proposed sentence is tougher than what guidelines call for in Eichhorn's case, which is 15 to 21 months. U.S. attorneys argued the nature and circumstances of the offense justified the longer prison term. The former Republican lawmaker from Grand Rapids planned to meet with a police officer who he believed was a 17-year-old girl for paid sex. Eichhorn asked the officer for photos multiple times after she told him her purported age. He was arrested outside a Bloomington hotel during the 2025 legislative session. The sentencing request also includes requiring Eichhorn to participate in sex offender treatment programming and restricting his unsupervised access to minors. Eichhorn's attorneys could argue for a lighter sentence, or the judge could impose a harsher one. His sentencing hearing is scheduled for September 23rd at the federal courthouse in St. Paul. The Minnesota Public Facilities Authority has awarded just over $3 million to the city of Marble to install new filtration systems in city wells. Emma Crabb has the details.
3: According to the agency, the project takes aim at removing iron and manganese from the city's drinking water. To do this, the city would need to aerate and install a gravity filter system in two city wells. Marble was among 9 Minnesota cities that received assistance from the Public Facilities Authority. The authority reports over $88 million were allocated to 12 projects statewide for water infrastructure. The money comes from the State Revolving Fund, which provides financing for public utilities projects like water and transportation. Of Marble's $3 million, 20% were a loan, which will be paid back over 30 years. The remaining $2.4 million is a grant given to the city. Marble's project has a total cost of $6 million. The rest of the cost will be covered by a Department of Health grant provided to small communities to mitigate contaminants. Emma Crabb, KAXE News.
2: There is about a month left to comment on the socioeconomic impact of large-scale dairies in the state. The Minnesota Department of Agriculture is seeking public input after the Pollution Control Agency declined to require an environmental impact study for a proposed expansion of a farm near Morris. The West River Dairy facility will be the largest in the state, expanding from about 7,800 cows to almost 19,000. By law, the PCA must base its decisions on environmental factors. But many comments through the public process spoke to the social and economic impact of larger dairies. A summary of the Ag Department's findings will be shared with lawmakers ahead of the 2027 legislative session. Information is being collected at the agency's website through October 1st. Cones from the state's red pines are particularly prolific this year. The DNR says it's the best crop for Minnesota State Tree in a decade. And you can help grow more red pines by joining in on cone collection for the State Forest Nursery. The state is paying $95 per bushel for clean, closed cones. They begin to ripen this month and typically last through October. Collecting local seeds helps to ensure those planted in the state's woodlands are adapted to our climate and improve forest resiliency. Learn tips to get started by calling your local forestry office or looking at the DNR's Red Pine Seed Collection Guide at their website. or check out an in-person workshop. There's one set for 3 to 5:30 p.m. Thursday at the Carlton County Seed Orchard near Carlton. That's it for the Up North Report. From the KAXE News Desk, I'm Chelsea Perkins, telling the stories of Northern Minnesota through local news.
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1: 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Weather tonight, cloudy skies with temps 55 to 64. Tomorrow, mostly cloudy, becoming sunny, highs in the upper 70s, mid-80s. Slight chance of showers in the evening, low 60 to 65. Sunday, chance of showers and thunderstorms in the afternoon.
2: Hello, I'm Neil Kirksall.
3: And I'm Chris Howden. Coming up on As It Happens.
2: Mistrial. After a seventh day of deadlocked jury deliberations, the judge in the Lindsay Clancy trial declares a mistrial. A criminal defense attorney who specializes in mental health cases tells us where he thinks the defense team went wrong.
3: And exit strategy. A local MP in Nepal tells us about the amazing moment that two workers were rescued from a hydropower tunnel today after being trapped underground by the flash floods for days.
2: Those stories and more coming up for you on the Friday edition of As It Happens.

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This is The Smile with Friend of a Friend.

0: It is 6:35 and you're tuned in. It is 6:35 and you're tuned in to As It Happens, a CBC program here on KAXE. I'm Andrew DeZingle. Coming up at 7 o'clock, it's going to be On the River with your volunteer host, Heather Kidd. 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Weather tonight, cloudy skies with temps 55 to 64. Tomorrow, mostly cloudy, becoming sunny. Highs in the upper 70s, mid 80s. Slight chance of showers in the evening. Lows 60 to 65 degrees. Now back to As It Happens.
1: In March 1960, a crowd of men, women, and children gathered outside a police station in the South African township of Sharpeville, south of Johannesburg. They had come to protest the apartheid government's pass laws, rules requiring non-white South Africans to carry documents, dictating where they could and could not go, depending on racial classification imposed by the state. And then the police opened fire. The official record at the time put the death toll at 69 people, with 180 injured. Subsequent research suggests the actual numbers were much worse. Now, more than 66 years later, survivors of that massacre and their families have launched a bid to overturn a law that has prevented them from seeking compensation from the state. Vincent Tamai is working as a community liaison between the survivors and their lawyers. We reached Mr. Tamai in Sharpeville.
2: Vincent, what words would you use to describe what happened on March 21st, 1960?
3: Yes, very atrocious and very inhuman. We still haven't asked yet, come to terms with what has happened.
2: Yeah. You had family members who were there that day, neighbors as well. You've interviewed survivors. Is there, I mean, there must be so many stories that are difficult to hear as they tried to tell you them, but is there one that really stays with you after all of those conversations?
3: Other than what my grandfather would normally say, this is what I've heard from our neighbors. We will not forget. Yes, we may forgive, but forgetting, we will not forget.
2: What did your grandfather tell you?
3: My grandma told me that those people who did that were not humans. I grew up trying to understand what he meant, because from what I saw, I would normally see other human beings. It's only when I grew up that I began to understand what he meant when he said they were not humans.
2: What made you understand what he was talking about?
3: My grandfather would normally be very sad whenever he has to talk about, particularly come 25th.